Penance Hills Worship there with Abide here on UCB2 this Friday morning. Becky Profit here with your early morning show. It's always a pleasure to have your company here with me. Coming up on the show this hour, I've got music from the likes of Hopestream Music, Matt Maher, and Consumed by Fire. But coming up in one song's time, we'll be with Underneath the Surface. But let me play you this first. It's Lloyd Nicks with A Little More.

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2: This is what God said through the prophet Jeremiah. This is what the Lord says. Let not the wise boast of their wisdom, or the strong boast of their strength, or the rich boast of their riches, but let the one who boasts boast about this, that they have the understanding to know me, that I am the Lord, who exercises kindness, justice, and righteousness in earth. For in these I delight, declares the Lord. Do you want to know what a successful life looks like? It looks like knowing God. Do you want to know what a worthwhile life looks like? It's a lifelong pursuit of knowing God. The world's greatest discovery is that Father God invites us to know him. To know him is to love him. God, Almighty God, invites us to take our time and savor his reality and not rush through life, but rather stop and contemplate constantly all that he is. The truth is, without him, ultimately, nothing else matters anyway. Knowledge of God is the most important pursuit in life. Knowledge of God is the most important knowledge in the universe. Encounters with God are the most important experiences in the universe. Absolute surrender to God is the most vital posture in the universe. Knowing God is love. Do you remember we memorized our scripture, 1 John 4:8? God is love. Why don't you say it with me? God is love. Knowing God is love is the greatest revelation in the universe. Knowing and believing that we are loved is the most powerful truth in our universe. Knowing we were lost and needed saving and that God was willing to save us is the greatest news in the universe. Now, I'm saying these things and I'm just wondering, is there anybody there? Because these truths are awesome. They're life-changing. This can never leave you the same. You cannot be neutral in your pursuit of the knowledge of God. You're either on fire or your life is dire. That wasn't supposed to rhyme, but it seemed to work out all right. Knowing once you're rescued, we can never be snatched out of his hand, is the most secure position in the universe. Everything in the Bible about us is true because everything it reveals about him is true. And what have we been discovering in this series? A stunning truth. The Bible reveals Almighty God is Dad Almighty. That's who he is. That's who he reveals himself to be. And that's the invitation. To get to know Almighty God is to get to know your Heavenly Father. It's the same person. Your dad is the most powerful being in the universe by a mile. Really love your earthly dads. Really sorry some of you, your earthly dads weren't everything they should have been. Really sad on days like this for those of you that remember fathers who've now passed on. But let me tell you some good news. Your Heavenly Father was always there to be your first father. So life, true life, in all its fullness then, is a life lived wholeheartedly in the presence of God for the Lord, who is your Father, Dad Almighty. There's a stunning prayer that Jesus prays in the Gospel of John. You can look it up later. It's the first couple of verses of chapter 17. This is what it says. Jesus looked toward heaven and prayed. Father, the hour has come. Glorify your Son, that your Son may glorify you. For you granted him authority over all people, that he might give eternal life to all those you have given him. Here it comes. Now this is eternal life, that they know you, the only true God, and Jesus Christ, whom you have sent. Look up at me for one second. Is that the truth that you're building your life around? Is that the priority that sets your other priority? Is that the decision that shapes all your other decisions? Is God the bullseye of your life? So there was a friend who went to visit his friend who was a farmer. He'd never been to his farm before. So he went to visit his friend on the farm, and he got a tour of the farm from his friend who was the farmer. As he walked round the farm, he noticed the huge big barns, and as he got closer to the barns, he noticed that on the side of the largest barn were three massive targets. And as he got closer to the targets, he noticed that in the bullseye of each of the targets were all these little bullet holes. There was nothing on the rest of the barn. There was nothing on the rest of the target. Every bullet was in the bullseye. He turned to his friend the farmer and said, "Whoa, you must be some shot." Well, his friend, a little embarrassed, looked down and said, "Well, no, not really." He said, "But you must be, because every bullet hole in that target is right in the center of the bullseye. You must be some shot." He said, "No, not really." He said, "Truth is, I'm a terrible shot. But what I do is I take my rifle and I aim it at the barn and I hit the barn, and then wherever the hole is, I make that the bullseye, and then I build the rest of the target around the bullseye." That is exactly the way the devil wants us to shape our lives. Exactly like that. Shoot for something, and then when you hit it, make that the center of your existence. Make that your purpose for living. Make that the center of your being. It's the way we shape our lives. We shoot for education or wealth or power, and then we draw the meaning of life around those things, but it's the wrong target. I'm laughing because I know this story already, you see. The spoilers are always in my head. But Lois and I love to go to this little place in Spain every year. And for a while, it was a place where people could buy apartments or rent apartments. I'm sorry to tell you, we were discriminated against. Because if you owned an apartment and you went to the pool, you had a gold towel. But if you were a renter, they distinguished the lesser beings by giving you white towels. So we would go to this poolside every day and look, gold, white, gold, white. Can I shove those white towels under the bed? When that woman goes for a sandwich, steal our gold towel and make it look like we belong here, make it look like we live here. And there was this one lady who'd shot the bullseye and then shot the target and then built the bullseye. And every time somebody she did not recognize got into the pool, she was in like a flash. "Hello. We've been holidaying here for 26 years. Have you been before?" "No, hen. This is our first time." "Crying that? I got a garlic bread and cheese for €2. I'm coming back." "Oh, my husband and I have been coming here for 26 years. Where are you from?" "Well, I'm from Paisley." "Is that in Scotland?" "Yes, that's in Scotland." "Oh, yes, we often holidayed in Scotland. Well, when I wasn't at boarding school, because I was actually privately educated." And I watched this lady for 2 weeks. Every time somebody she didn't know got in the pool, she cornered them in the pool and found a way to drop into the story. "Oh, yes, we frequently, wherever they lived, we frequently holidayed in Fergusley Park. Well, when I wasn't at boarding school, because I was privately educated." And she'd built this whole life around the status of her childhood, and then Lois got in the pool. "Oh, you were privately educated." "As was I." "And where were you brought?" "I was brought up in Oban." and I was privately educated in one of the most illustrious schools in the UK in Glasgow's West End. I've never seen a lady lose interest in a pool so quick. She never mentioned our white towels ever again. Don't build the target around the wrong bullseye. But a genuine relationship with Dad Almighty will sculpt into your life proper priorities. Father God in his word tells us the truth about himself, but he tells us the truth about ourselves. Father God in his word tells us the truth about money, about family, about power, about sex. He tells us the truth about this world. He tells us the truth about meaning and existence, and therefore eternal life is knowing God. Life from Dad Almighty is eternal life. It's knowledge of him that will build your self-confidence, deepen your sense of security, offer you wisdom for living, and give us a relationship from which to build every other relationship well. That's the solid ground of building life. It's knowing God. Knowing God transforms the hardest of hearts into the heart of a worshipper. Just have a look at the people beside you this morning in the room. Online, if you're on your own, have a wee look at yourself. How on earth did they become a follower of God? How did they become a lover of God? How did they become a worshipper of Jesus? You knew them before they were. Right? You know them BC, before Christ. You knew them BA, before they were born again. I'd love for you to sometime tell me what they were like. But I do know this. They're not perfect today, but they're not the same today. Because God has taken a hard heart and put in a heart of flesh. He has given them a new heart. Something that only God can do, God has done for everybody that will receive his offer of salvation through his son, Jesus. Here's what the Bible says in Romans 11. Oh, the depth of the riches of the wisdom and knowledge of God. How unsearchable his judgments and his paths beyond tracing out. Who has known the mind of the Lord, or who has been his counselor? Who has ever given to God that God should repay him? For from him and through him and for him are all things. To him be the glory forever and ever. I can't help myself. I'm so sorry. You look very comfortable. Could you stand up for 1 minute? Would you mind? If you can stand, stand with me. If you can't be bothered, don't bother. But can I ask you, on Father's Day, would you help me? See, God turns the hardest of hearts into the heart of a worshipper. Could you give him 10 seconds of a shout and praise for your Dad Almighty, for your Father God? Go on then. Lord, we love you. Father, we bless you. Dad Almighty, we praise you. We worship you, Lord. And we glorify you. And we honor you. And we lift you up with our praise. And we bless you. You are so worthy, Lord, to be called our God. Have a seat again. So what is the challenge in part 4 of Dad Almighty? Well, here's the challenge. If you're up for it, give me a wee smile. You're up for it, you feel put on the spot, you want to hear what it is first. Here it comes. If you want a challenge, here's my challenge to you today. I couldn't be more sincere if I tried. Be as close as you possibly can to God. Not from his end. He can't get any closer to us. The God of the universe is closer than your breath. But for us, get close and stay close to God. How do I do that? Get to know him better in his word. Get to know him better through his ways. Get to know him better in his kingdom, in his church. Get to know him better in prayer and through his people. Now, let me say this. Anything that takes your attention from God is your enemy. I should have been praying. It just reveals the affection. Just repent. I remember years ago somebody saying to me, Craig, are you willing to give everything up for Jesus? No. Are you willing to pray a prayer that you'll become willing? Yes. Had to be honest, had to be real. No, I wasn't. I had nothing. Isn't it amazing how we stubbornly try and hold on to what we have and we don't actually have anything? Are you willing to give up everything for God? I'm not. I wasn't. Are you willing to pray, Lord, make me willing? That I can do. That I'm willing to do to get close and stay close to God. And with an attitude of humility and a posture of worship, the prize is there. God is knowable. Let's go back to Jeremiah, 29th chapter, 13th verse. Here is God speaking today. Open your heart to hear his voice. You will seek me and find me when you seek me with all your heart. All. Anything that takes your attention away from God is your enemy. Neutral things are not neutral if they take you away from God. Wholesome things are no longer wholesome if they take you away from God. They might have their place, they can never have his place. And so can we say in our challenge, like the Apostle Paul said in his letter to the Philippian church, my greatest longing is to know him. That is life's most noble pursuit, knowing him. That is life's greatest adventure, knowing him. And if it's not your greatest longing, it can become your greatest longing, because the desire to love him is a desire he gives us as a gift by his Holy Spirit. Dad Almighty, as we learned in week one, has been so misunderstood, so misdivined, and so misrepresented. So let's make sure, while we acknowledge that we can't know everything about him, even so we are growing in our knowledge of him. Can we commit to increasing in our knowledge of our Heavenly Father? As a church, could we do that? As a family, could you do that? As a couple, as friends, in your small groups and in your ministry teams, let's do all of our tasks, but make knowing God our goal. Let's make Dad Almighty our pursuit and our adventure. Let's make our Father our obsession. Just wait and see what he does with a people like that. Just wait and see what he does to our hearts, to your home, to your relationships, and to your lives. It's not what we know about ourselves that brings change in our lives. It's what we know about God. This week I watched a documentary on a pastor who the headline said had fallen from grace. The first thing he said in the interview was beautiful. He said, I did not fall from grace, I fell into grace. I thought that was beautiful. What a great way to start an interview. But you know what grieved my heart, my friends? That was the last time in the interview God was mentioned. The rest of the time it was, I've discovered this about myself, I've learned this about myself, and I understand this about myself. I've now come to see myself in this way. I've now come to see myself in this light. And I thought, all of that is valuable only to the degree that you've encountered him. Diagnoses are only beneficial if there's a cure. Our assurance of his love can never go deeper than our knowledge of his nature. And so we have said in this series, the central issue in the cosmic war we find ourselves in between good and evil is, what do you know God is like? A mistaken view of God, we've said, is detrimental to our spiritual life, our mental health, our relationships, everything. We have a God we can talk to. We have a God who has chosen us and promised to cherish us, adopting us and considers us his own. We have a Father that walks towards us. We have a God who says, when we talk, call me Father. Call me Abba. Call me Dad Almighty. We have a God who reveals himself to us and gives us permission to come to him. Can you imagine an army of men and women who knew who their father was? Sometimes the ladies have to do the job of mum and dad. Can you imagine if the man knew the father and the woman knew the father and they brought the kids up in the knowledge of the father? Can you imagine a church that knows God so well that witnessing is not a date in the calendar, it's a lifestyle, just introducing other people to the King of Kings and Lord of Lords who happens to be your dad? We have a dad who promises to be with us 24/7, 7 days a week, 365 days a year, and into eternity and beyond. So the Toy Story analogy doesn't work in the Love Church demographic, eh? That's Dad Almighty. Closer than your breath, bigger than the universe, and willing to be known. To know him is to love him.
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0: Upstream Worship with My Safe Place. Becky Profiat here with your early morning show on UCB 2. And before I played you that, you heard Underneath the Surface, where we were joined for the last time this week by the Love Church up in Bonnie, Scotland. And they've been great. And it's always a great encouragement to hear from the Love Church. But we'll be with a brand new church on Monday now at the same time at 10 past one. Now we've got a book, don't you know? UCB has a book. It's called This Is Our Story, and it, you know, follows the remarkable journey of UCB over the past four decades through challenges and breakthroughs and countless moments of God's faithfulness and provision. It's a story of transformed lives, of ordinary people doing extraordinary things, and of a God that continues to work in powerful ways in our lives. And this isn't simply a look back at where we've been. No, it's a reminder of what God has still called us to. There's still promises in the future that we are looking expectantly for God to fulfill. Yes, very much so. The story isn't over. No, it's only just beginning in one sense. So This Is Our Story is available to order free of charge with a postage and packaging cost of £4. 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
7: This is Andrew Palau. We all know someone who is living in the past, the person who has the regrets and they won't stop talking about it. We all know someone who is living in the future. That's the person who is constantly worried about what's to come. But the gift of Jesus is really the gift of the present. And what I mean is this: as believers, we know that Jesus died for our sins. The cross has removed the shame and guilt of our past, and because of the cross, Jesus wiped our slate clean. And we know that our future is secure because of Jesus Christ's resurrection from the dead, right? So, as followers of Jesus, we have the gift of today. We have only today. And our job, according to the Bible, is to live for Jesus right here, right now. Mark 16:15 says, "Go into all the world and proclaim the gospel to the whole of creation." Our call is to share the message of salvation. And when can we do it? We should do it today. Today. If God opens the door today, will you be ready to share about Jesus? Don't wait for tomorrow. Don't worry about the past. You can reach your world today.

Matt Maher here on your early morning show on UCB 2. The news at 2 o'clock this Friday morning. We'll be here in just a couple of minutes' time. And if you'd like to read along with the top of the hour Bible verse, well, you can get your finger and put it into 2 Corinthians 12, verse 9, because that will be coming up after the news. And also after the news, a great song from Chris Tomlin. So don't go anywhere.

Welcome back. Thanks for joining us here in the early morning show. Becky Profit here with you until 5 o'clock. And this right now is Chris Tomlin with Is He Worthy?

It's always a pleasure to have you here with me on the Early Morning Show. And coming up in a few moments, we'll be hearing from Aaron Williams as he brings us a great song called The Lord is Good. And also Rent Collective, great music to play you here on UCB2 this hour. Now, there's a powerful verse in the Bible that reminds us that God's presence goes with us wherever we go. Even when we face uncertainty or fear or difficult circumstances, we can move forward with confidence because the Lord, our God, is already there ahead of us. It's a verse from Deuteronomy, and we'll be taking a moment to reflect on that in 10 minutes' time.

0: You're listening to UCB 2 this Friday morning. Let's take a moment to look at God's word. Deuteronomy 31 verse 6 says, "Be strong and courageous. Do not be afraid and do not panic before them. For the Lord your God will personally go ahead of you. He will never fail you nor abandon you." Moses spoke these words to the people of Israel as they stood on the edge of a brand new chapter. They were about to enter the promised land, and Moses knew that there would be challenges and battles and moments of uncertainty ahead. Just imagine how they must have felt. They travelled through the wilderness for years, and now they were standing on the threshold of the unknown. They didn't have a map of every turn they would take or an explanation for every obstacle they would encounter, but they did have God's promise. Notice that God didn't tell them that the journey would be easy. He didn't promise them that they would never face difficulties. Instead, he gave them something even greater: the assurance of his presence. The words, "The Lord your God will personally go ahead of you," are especially comforting, aren't they? See, God isn't standing at a distance, watching from afar. He is actually involved in our lives. He goes before us into the situations that worry us most. He already knows what tomorrow holds because he is already there. How often do we spend our time worrying about things that haven't happened yet? We can become so focused on the challenges ahead that we forget the one who is leading us. So whatever you're facing this Friday, remember that God has not brought you this far only to leave you on your own. The same God who has been faithful in the past will continue to be faithful in the future.
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3: Hi, this is Gaynor van der Hagen, Christian author and Bible study group leader of Equippers Church, Surrey. Proverbs 22 verse 6 reads, "Dedicate your children to God and point them in a way that they should go, and the values they've learned from you will be with them for life." Parents should model God's love, forgiveness and grace to their children. Parents who are absent, over-controlling or have abandoned their children could tragically, amongst other factors, play a huge part in the increasing numbers of unruly children today. Teach them right from wrong, be an example, love, provide, nurture, and most importantly, lead them to Jesus. Mothers persistently brought their children to Jesus, even when the disciples told them not to bother him. Take your children to a vibrant church that offers engaging Bible teaching, where they can build friendships with other Christian children. Children are a gift from God. Pray for them daily, asking God for wisdom. Don't give up.

0: me.
1: In a couple of minutes, we'll be heading over to our Overcoming series devotional. And we're looking at overcoming rejection this morning. Yes, a new theme for the Overcoming series. And that'll be coming up after a couple of songs. I'm going to start with this one. It's Ann Wilson.

It's now time to look at a devotional called Overcoming Rejection. And this morning we're being reminded that Jesus understands our rejection. Isaiah 53 verse 3 says, "He was despised and rejected, a man of sorrows, acquainted with deepest grief. We turned our backs on him and looked the other way. He was despised and we did not care." There's great comfort in knowing that Jesus understands our pain because he experienced it himself. He too was rejected by religious leaders. He was betrayed by a friend and abandoned by those closest to him. Yet, he never allowed rejection to make him bitter. Instead, he continued to love, to forgive, and to trust God. The wounds caused by rejection can run deep, but Jesus can reach places that nobody else can. He can restore what has been broken and replace despair with hope. My friend, your identity is not found in what others think about you. It's found in what God says about you.

0: Lord Jesus, thank you for understanding my pain and walking beside me through to me to place my identity in you rather than the opinions of others. And thank you for loving me completely and unconditionally.
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3: 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It's a story of faith in action, of lives changed, of ordinary people stepping forward even when the past wasn't clear. But this is not just a story about the past. It's a reminder that God is still at work today, still speaking, still moving, and still inviting people to play their part. 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
4: Hi, I'm Matt Frost from Cirencester Baptist Church. If you were asked to come up with eight things that would make you happy or blessed, you would not choose the eight things that Jesus did, described in Matthew's Gospel. Jesus says, "Blessed or happy are the meek, for they will inherit the earth." Meek is not a very nice sounding word. It rhymes with words like leak and freak and squeak. But Jesus says if we're meek, we're blessed, we're happy, and we will inherit the earth. What he means is that it is only when we recognize that the earth belongs to God and everything that we have comes from him, that we are not the masters of our own destiny, but that God is our provider. Then we start to realize that we are dependent on God, that he is the one who owns the whole world.

As the news at 3 o'clock this morning heads our way, please do take time to pray for the news stories that you hear. And if you like to listen along or read along to the UCB word at the top of each hour, well, that'll be coming from Ephesians 4 verse 29. And I'll be back with more great music as we head over to the 3 o'clock hour. So stick with me, Becky Profit on UCB 2.

Lucy Grimble with Matt Redman there with Nothing Can Separate. It's 6 minutes past three this Friday, the 7th of August. Becky Profit here with your early morning show, and still to come, I've got music on the way from Rolling Hills Worship, Mac Brock and Amy Grant for you. But coming up in 10 minutes, we'll be hearing from Dr. Charles Stanley from In Touch Ministries. But to set our hearts for that, we're going to get back to the worship music. I'm going to play you a couple of songs before we hear from him. I'm going to start with a brand new song from Mountaintops. It's called Giver of Every Perfect Thing.

0: Rolling Hills Worship with Rise. It's now time to hear from In Touch Ministries as Dr. Charles Stanley is still staying on this theme of friendships as he brings us a sermon called Our Very Best Friend.
1: The God who created it all says, I want to be your friend. If you'll let me, I will be a very intimate, loyal, loving friend to you. Now let me ask you this question. How have you responded to his invitation to be your friend when he's been expressing all different kinds of ways that he loves you, he cares for you, he desires the best for you? Have you responded to that?
2: 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Today on In Touch, the teaching ministry of Dr. Charles Stanley will come to understand how the Savior of the world can be closer to you than a brother. 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
1: Who is your very best friend? Well, you know, no matter who your best friend is, there are times when there are misunderstandings and there are disappointments in life. And sometimes there may be a feelings of rejection. And all of those things are painful, especially when this is someone that you love dearly, someone who's been a friend a long time, or even a short period of time. Going through those misunderstandings and disappointments and feelings of rejection and hard feelings are very difficult. Well, today I want to introduce you to a friend who's unlike any other friend you'll ever have. And I can assure you of this, he will never misunderstand you. He will never disappoint you. He will never reject you. Nor will you ever find yourself standing all alone. And this friend is the best friend ever, and that's Jesus, the Son of the living God. And I want you to turn, if you will, to the 15th chapter of John, where Jesus discusses this very issue of his friendship with us. In the very beginning of this chapter, Jesus is discussing the relationship that you and I have with him. He talks about the vine and the branch and the intimacy of that relationship. Then he comes down to begin talking about this whole idea of his friendship with us. And he says, beginning in verse 12, "This is my commandment, that you love one another just as I have loved you. Greater love has no one than this, that one lay down his life for his friends. You are my friends if you do what I command you. No longer do I call you slaves, for the slave does not know what his master is doing, but I've called you friends, for all things that I have heard from my Father, I've made known to you." And so I want us to see how he's expressing his friendship and how he expresses his friendship to us. And one of the ways he has expressed his friendship is in his sacrificial love for us. Before the world ever began, Jesus Christ planned to lay down his life sacrificially for you and me. What he did is that when we were enemies to him, he laid down his life in love for us in order to make us his friends. So that Jesus Christ is the possible friend of every single person. He desires to be the friend of every single one of us. But if I reject him and refuse a relationship with him and deny him and shut him out of my life, even though he desires to be my friend, he cannot express his friendship to the fullest. He can't express it in many ways that he desires to express it until I'm willing to acknowledge the fact that he's the Son of God, that he's the Savior and the Lord and the Master, and that he desires to be my loving, genuine, intimate friend who will stick with me closer than a brother, who can make promises that no one else can possibly make, and who can perform things no one else could possibly perform, and who can enable you and me to become and achieve and accomplish in life what no one else can help us accomplish and achieve or become. He's that kind of a very special friend. So one of the first ways that he expresses his friendship toward us is in his sacrificial death. The second way is this, and that is the fact he takes the initiative in the relationship. Look, if you will, in this 16th verse. He takes the initiative. He says, "You didn't choose me, but I chose you and appointed you that you should go and bear fruit, that your fruit would remain, so that whatever you ask of my Father in my name, he'll give it to you." Now, what is he saying? Simply this. He's saying, we didn't choose to become his friends. He chose to become our friend. He didn't see anything in us that was worthy, really, of becoming our friend. It wasn't the result of our works. It wasn't the result of good attributes and characteristics in us. He, because of his unconditional love for us, decided he wanted to be our friend. He wanted to be able to enable us to fulfill his purpose and his plan for our life. And so he chose to become our friend. So when you look at this passage and you ask yourself the question, who took the initiative, is very evident. He chose us in him, in Christ, before the foundation of the world. Now let me ask you this question. How have you responded to his invitation to be your friend? What have you said over all these years in your life when he's been expressing all different kinds of ways that he loves you, he cares for you, he desires the best for you? Have you responded to that? Have you rejected him, shunned him, shut him out? Or have you recognized that his invitation was an invitation of awesome love and intimacy with the very God of this universe? Think about it. The God who created it all says, I want to be your friend. If you'll let me, I will be a very intimate, loyal, loving friend to you. Another way he expressed his friendship and his love for us is this. And that is the revolutionary effect that it has upon our life. When you and I become a child of God, something happens. When you become a child of God, when you trust the Lord Jesus Christ as your personal Savior, a revolutionary effect takes place. Everything changes. Your spirit changes, your heart, your soul, that is, your eternal destiny changes. Everything begins to change. Your perspective on things. But you know what? When you become a friend of Jesus, he's already our friend. When we begin to recognize him as our friend, something else is going to happen. This relationship that we have, whereby we see him as Savior and Master and Lord and God and Sovereign Creator, all of a sudden, you know what happens? It's like he comes out of the heavens, down to earth, on our level, and we begin to relate to him in a whole different fashion. Now, I want you to notice something in this passage that could prove to be a little bit maybe misunderstood. Notice, what, if you will, what he says in this 15th verse. He says, no longer do I call you slaves, for the slave does not know what his master is doing. But I've called you friends, for all things that I've heard from my Father, I've made known to you. Now, what he's simply saying is, one of the ways that I have expressed my friendship to you, speaking to his disciples, one of the ways he's expressed his friendship to us is that he has told us, revealed to us things we wouldn't know any other way. He said to his disciples, he said, all these things that I've heard from my Father, I've made known to you. He said, I'm your friend. And he had told them about how to trust him. He had told them about how the Father loves them. He told them about heaven. He told them about hell. He told them about intimate relationships. He had told them what was going to happen to him. He had told them about the Pharisees, the Sadducees betraying him. He told them he was going to die and he was going to be buried. He'd explained to them about his resurrection and told them how he was going to ascend to heaven and he was going to be with the Father. And then he was coming back with his holy angels and he was going to wrap it all up one of these days and bring everything to a finality. He explained all of those things to him. They heard what no man had ever heard. He didn't tell everybody in his day what he shared with his disciples. He told them, shared with them things that no one else could possibly have known. And the only reason you and I have it is because the Holy Spirit brought it to their minds and hearts and they penned it. And now we have it and we call it the Bible, the living Word of God. One who is a genuine, intimate friend with someone is going to reveal and tell the other person things they're not going to tell anybody else. Do you have the kind of friend with whom you can be confidential and tell them things that you know that they will never tell anyone else? Do you have the kind of friendship that you know that you can tell a secret and it'll stay a secret? Jesus told them, not necessarily secrets, but he says, I have revealed, I have taken the covers off. I've lifted the top off the pot and you can look in and you can see all the things that my Father told me. I've told you all of these things because I'm your friend and I want to be your intimate friend. And the only way to be an intimate friend is to share our hearts, our minds, what we know, what we've experienced, what we feel, things we've been through, things we think we're going through. And this is exactly what Jesus is doing. Now, notice, if you will, in verse 14, another verse I want us to look at. You are my friends if you do what I command you. Now, that does not mean that is the emphasis of that verse is not, I'll let you be my friend if you do so and so. In other words, we don't have to live up to something in order to be his friend. We don't live up to something in order to get saved. We are saved by the grace of God, his goodness and love and kindness toward us, without regard to our worth or whatever. We say it's God's unmerited favor. So that his friendship toward us is not based on our worthiness. It's based on his unconditional love. So when he says, you are my friends if you do what I command you, the emphasis here is, that is, you're going to be transformed. That is, this relationship is going to be awesome if you will do what I command you. And you notice what he said. He said, what's my commandment? That you love one another. He says, when you begin to love one another, something is going to happen. Your life is going to be so transformed, you're going to be living out what I desire for you, that you love one another. And so one of the things that happens to people who fall in love with the Lord Jesus Christ is we're able to love someone else. In fact, the more you love the Lord Jesus Christ, listen, the greater your capacity to love someone else. Because you see, the more we love him, the more like him we're going to become. And the more like him we become, the more our capacity to love someone else in the same way he's loved us. Sacrificial love, taking the initiative, sharing our heart, pouring out our soul, pouring out our minds, doing all the things that true, genuine, intimate friends are able to do. And yet many of you are going to live your life lonely all of your life. You're going to have a lot of casual friends. You may have some close friends, but until you discover the intimacy that comes between Jesus Christ and another person, you will never be able to experience friendship to that level. You'll never be able to express friendship to someone else to the same degree you can when you fall in love with the Lord Jesus Christ and recognize the awesome friend he is to you. So let me ask you a question. Whom do you love? What friendship do you have to this degree that you would step in front of whatever was necessary to protect their life? Do you have a friend so intimate, one that you love enough to literally lay down your physical life for them? You say, well, now, are you talking about family? Well, yes. What about even family? Oh, yes. Are you sure? What about someone who is not your family, someone who is a friend? You say, I love this friend. Do you love them enough to lay down your life for them? I think there are people who do. But I think that so oftentimes we think we are real, genuine, close, intimate friends with someone, but we do have our limitations. Now let's look at that verse another way. He says, greater love has no one than this, than you lay down your life for your friends. Now watch this carefully. Laying down my life for my friend does not only include the possibility of laying it down physically, but what about laying down my life in this light? That I'm willing to give up my goals for him or for her? Am I willing to lay down my plans for him or her? Am I willing to lay down my ideas, my wishes, my wants? Am I willing to lay down my life in order for the other person to have their way because I love them? You see, when it comes to becoming a Christian, living a relationship with Jesus Christ that's really intimate, we have to lay down our life. We lay down our old life. We lay down old ideas and old perspectives on things, and sometimes we have to lay down old friends. because sometimes the command of our Lord Jesus Christ is so demanding. Because He wants the best for us, we have to lay down our life to say, Lord, no longer my life, but I want You now to live Your life in me and through me. You see, He desires an intimate relationship. He wants to be the kind of friend that's not casual, not distant, but warm, intimate, and personal, just as intimate and personal as God Himself can possibly be. He expresses His love in different ways. Another way I think He expresses His love to us is by the fact that He challenges us. He challenges us to become our best and to achieve our best. I don't believe you can ever become your best unless Jesus is your friend. You'll never be able to accomplish all that God has set for you until He becomes your friend. Because as skilled and as gifted as you may be, apart from Him, there is a limitation. Apart from Him, you'll never be able to reach what God is after in your life. You'll never be able to sense, listen, the deep, abiding, genuine, intimate love that He has in mind for you. But the question is, do you want to be His friend? He's an available friend to every single one of us. But is He your friend? From His perspective, He's our friend. But is He my friend from my perspective? Or have you been one of those persons who've just sort of gone through life and you really haven't been interested in having Him as your friend? Do you know when most people call upon Jesus? When they're down. You know when they cry the hardest? When they're down the furthest. You know when their unbelief and all of their skepticism and atheism crumbles all around them? When they know that there is no other way and they hope us Christians are right. And they cry out to a God they don't know, to a Jesus they've only heard about, and finally recognize upon being saved, here was a friend who'd been there all along, and they had ignored Him. Every single one of us is coming to life and death. Suppose you die without Jesus as your friend. Let me ask you a question. Then what? If you die and Jesus is not your friend, then what? You say, well, I guess I'll just disappear. Oh, no, you won't. I guess I'll just evaporate. No, you won't. If you die without Jesus Christ being your friend, do you realize that you will be eternally separated, forever and ever separated from the One who loved you so much all your life that He laid down His life sacrificially for you? Because He loves you, because He loved you, and because He wanted to build an intimate relationship with you. To die without Him, it would be better if you'd never been born. To live your life without Him is a tragedy. When you can live your life and understand and experience life at its very, very best, because that's what He has in store for us. He's that kind of a friend. Now, suppose you're one of those persons and you say, how does all this relate to me? I'm not even a Christian. Well, let me say, first of all, you certainly need to be. You need to trust the Lord Jesus Christ as your personal Savior, because you know what? As much as He wants to be your friend, He can't be all that to you if you reject Him as your friend. And if you're willing to ask Him to forgive you of your sins, and you will entrust Him as your personal Savior, which simply means that you believe that His death at the cross paid your sin debt in full, and you accept Him as your Savior, that your sins are forgiven, your name is written in the Lamb's Book of Life, and forever you're a child of God, and Jesus becomes your friend. He's your friend, an available friend, if you will allow Him to be so. And it may be that you are a believer, and you've never thought about Him being your friend. I want to encourage you just to go through that list and ask yourself the question, do I really see Jesus this way in my life? Do I really believe He loves me this much? Do I believe He's real enough to be to me everything I need Him to be? He is, and He will be if you'll let Him. He'll prove to you to be the best friend ever. And Father, how grateful we are that You sent the Son of God, Your beloved Son, to be our friend as well as our Savior. And I pray the Holy Spirit will take these simple truths and let them be investigative of our own heart. Let us see how we match up, the kind of friends we are, but above all, the kind of friend the Lord Jesus Christ is to us, and then respond accordingly by a love for Him, our obedience to Him, and our service for Him. In His name we pray. Amen.
2: 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Have you said something that damaged a friendship? 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
2: 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Are you looking for just the right words to say to a friend you've hurt? Here's some advice for believers in A Moment with Charles Stanley.
1: I think we have to be willing to acknowledge I made a mistake. I said the wrong thing. I said it the wrong time in the wrong place. And to be willing to admit that to the other person, say, I made a mistake and I need to ask you to forgive me. And not, I made a mistake, but it's because so-and-so. No, it's I made a mistake or I said the wrong thing. Take full responsibility. To go to the right time and the right spirit, the right attitude, not expecting anything in return, but just however they respond is okay. Because if I admit my mistake and ask for forgiveness, their response is their responsibility. And their response, God will judge. If my attitude is right, then He will honor me for being willing to say, I need to ask you to forgive me. And if there's something that you can tell me that will help me, I appreciate that. And I will promise you this, that I will ask God to enable me to respond in a wiser way the next time.
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0: Mac Brock with What a Good God here on UCB2 this Friday morning. Becky Profit here with your early morning show. And just before I played you that great song, we heard an encouraging word from the late Dr. Charles Stanley. And all this week he's been talking about friendships and relationships, and it's been very encouraging. 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

are our guest. In much the same way, when we come home to God, we don't have to earn our stay. Jesus has already paid the price for us. We are welcomed into his kingdom with open arms, not as servants, but as beloved children.

Your news at 4 o'clock this morning is on the way after I play you one more song. And so is music from the likes of Cella, Lou Fellingham, Phil Wickham and Kane. So stick with me here, Becky Proffitt, on your UCB2.

I love that from Kim Walker Smith. Let revival in. To which we all say, amen. It's 5 minutes past four this Friday morning. I'm officially getting into weekend mode. I know, there's still a day to go, but it's fine. We can get into weekend mode. It's fine, it's Friday. It's officially the weekend. My name's Becky Prophet. I'm here with your early morning show till 5 o'clock. And this right now is a brand new song from John Stratton. It's called Praise the Lord.

Still to come this Friday morning between now and five. I've got music on the way from Lou Fellingham, Phil Wickham and Kane, House Fires, Mosaic Music. So many great songs and artists to come your way. Also, we've got the UCB word for today in about half an hour's time at 4:40. Now, have you ever wished that you could take something back that you said in the heat of a moment? I think we can all relate to that. Well, we'll be taking a look at a proverb that teaches us the wisdom of pausing before we act. Yes, it'll be coming up in our early morning reflection, which will be here in just under 10 minutes.

0: are the church. And this right now is our early morning reflection, reflecting on Proverbs 29, verse 11, which says, "Fools vent their anger, but the wise quietly hold it back." It's a verse that speaks straight into one of the greatest challenges of everyday life. That's learning to control our emotions instead of allowing our emotions to control us. The writer of Proverbs isn't saying that anger is always wrong. After all, even Jesus became angry when he saw injustices and wrongdoings. The warning here is about what happens when we allow anger to take charge of our words, our attitudes, and our actions. We live in a world that often encourages people to say exactly what they think, in social media, all that kind of stuff. Yet God's wisdom points us in another direction. Sometimes the wisest thing that we can do is pause. Take a moment before sending that message. Pause before raising your voice or before you make a decision. Pause before allowing frustration to take root in your heart. See, a few moments of patience can prevent days, weeks, or even years of regret. So how can we apply this to our Friday? Well, if someone upsets you today, ask God to give you wisdom before you respond. If you find yourself becoming irritated, take a deep breath and remember that not every battle is worth fighting. Ask the Holy Spirit to help you respond with grace, patience, and self-control. The truth is that strength isn't always found in speaking louder. Sometimes it's found in remaining quiet long enough to hear God's voice. And perhaps that's the lesson hidden within this powerful proverb. Wisdom isn't the absence of emotion, but learning to place our emotions in God's hands before we place them into the hands of others.
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7: Hello, I'm Rebecca Coatsworth. When she was 14 years old, Leah Sharabu was abducted, along with 100 more girls from her school in Dapchi, Nigeria, by Islamic militants. After a month, they told her she could go home if she renounced her Christian faith. But she calmly and gently told her captors that she was a Christian and that she would stay. It's been 5 years since she was taken, and Leah has still not been freed. Even at 14, she knew the Lord Jesus well enough, loved him well enough not to deny him. even if it would cost her life. Leah's story makes me want to know Jesus more, so that the next time someone asks me about my faith, my answer comes from an overflow of love for God. And fear doesn't get a word in edgeways.

House Fires with Life is a Gift here on UCB2. Now, I don't know if any of you are familiar with the TV show The Chase, but Mark Labbert, better known as The Beast from The Chase, has revealed that he spends hours every day learning more new things. In fact, he can spend up to 10 hours a day studying. I mean, that is commitment, isn't it? He says he can spend all those hours revising facts, watching films, catching up on television programs, and even studying road signs while he's driving. And the result is that he's become one of the best quizzers in the world. But what struck me about this story isn't about Mark Labbert or The Chase. Not even so much about how much he knows, but about how much time he is willing to invest into what he does. He understands that knowledge doesn't just appear overnight. It grows, doesn't it? Now, as Christians, I think that's a challenge for us too. Yeah, because we can sometimes expect ourselves to be strong in the faith all the time while spending very little time in God's presence in his word. Doesn't quite add up, does it, really? Joshua 1 verse 8 says, study this book of instruction continually. Meditate on it day and night so you will be sure to obey everything written in it. And only then will you prosper and succeed in all that you do. Now, if someone is willing to spend 10 hours a day learning facts for quiz shows, perhaps we can spend 10 minutes drawing closer to the one who knows absolutely everything.

0: John Farrington with Whatever Is True here on UCB2. And what is true for us right now is the UCB word for today, because we're about to hear from it and be encouraged as we reflect on John 2 verse 25, which says, he knew what was in each person. 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
2: The word for today is have realistic expectations, part one. In John chapter 2 and verse 25 we read, he knew what was in each person. Jesus saw the best in people and worked to bring it out. But he wasn't naive. He understood human frailty. When people disappointed him, he didn't retaliate in anger or distance from them. What did he do? Many people saw the signs he was performing and believed in his name. But Jesus would not entrust himself to them, for he knew all people. He did not need any testimony about mankind, for he knew what was in each person. Jesus constantly called people to a higher standard, but he understood that their best would still be imperfect. And you need to understand that about your loved ones too, and handle them accordingly. The perfect relationship, the perfect job, the perfect church in the perfect neighbourhood don't exist. God knows that, so he gave us instructions on how to deal with people who disappoint us. Bear, endure, carry one another's burdens and troublesome moral faults, and in this way fulfil and observe perfectly the law of Christ. Galatians 6 verse 2. You say, what is the law of Christ? Jesus said in John 13 verse 34, I give you a new commandment, just as I have loved you, so you too should love one another. To love as Jesus loved, you must love without condition and without pressure. It's easier to talk about how to treat the irritating people in your life than it is to do it. But the Lord never commands you to do something that he won't give you the grace to carry out. And the great thing is, in the process of carrying it out, you become more like him. That's the word for today on UCB.

0: Let's look at our Friday here on UCB2. So Samuel Ball will be back with the breakfast show. It's great to have Samuel of a morning. He really is encouraging, isn't he? And if you need encouraging this morning, then let me tell you, listen to the breakfast show, because Samuel Ball will be there to get your day off to a great start. And then from 9 o'clock, Matt Brown will be here with This Is My Story until 1, which is when he passes things over to Lydia Oakes, who will be keeping you company throughout the afternoon. And then from 4 p.m, Roof is on your drive show. And as it is indeed Friday, our specialist music show today from 7 p.m. tonight, yes, Roof is sticking around for the Jazz Cafe. Some chilled out tunes to chill you out on a Friday evening. 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
3: Hi, this is Oliver Evans, pastor of the Rock Church Bradford. I was one of four brothers, and whatever was on telly, we used to emulate and copy. Whether it was wrestling, Big Daddy and Giant Haystacks, or boxing, much to my mum's frustration. Well, we see a great picture in Genesis 32 of Jacob tussling and wrestling with God and demanding in verse 26 that he's not going to go unless God blesses him. And this culminates in God changing Jacob's name. I don't know what trials and tribulations and frustrations that you were walking through in life, but I know that scripture says that 7 times a righteous man falls and 7 times he gets back up again. You know, in real life, we go through problems and challenges, but be encouraged today, friend, that God is with you and he wants you to walk.

Worship Central there with Awesome Is He, leading us out of the early morning show, because after the news at 5 o'clock, Breakfast with Samuel Ball will be here. But I do hope that you've been encouraged as you've journeyed through this Friday morning, and I hope that you have a fantastic Friday and an even better weekend. And as always, if you'd like to get in touch with me, you can do so by emailing me becky@ucb.co.uk. Have a great day, and I'll see you very soon.

I hope you have the joy this morning. What the world calls foolish, you call freedom. The joy of the Lord is our strength. And today, Lord, we ask for that. We ask for your joy. May it be in and through our lives on a daily basis, going forward as well. Amen. Well, good morning and welcome to breakfast. It's Friday. It's the 7th of August. We are here to worship an awesome God who every day is a waymaker, a miracle worker, a promise keeper.

0: Oh, Lord, we thank you that even when we don't see it, you're working. You never stop working. Lord, it can be at times frustrating in our strength and in our mind and in our world when perhaps there is a prayer that is unanswered or a time of waiting. Lord, forgive us because your timing is perfect and your whole strength, your whole joy can be found if we just trust in you. Thank you that you are always working. You never stop working. Lord, help us today as we press in to your word, your way. May there be something new of your glory, something new of your presence that we get to experience today and every day. We pray this in your precious holy name. Amen.
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8: 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My name is Rob MacFarlane from MacFarlaneMinistries.com. Proverbs 3 verse 5 and 6 says, "Trust in the Lord with all your heart and lean not on your own understanding. In all your ways submit to Him, and He will make your paths straight." In our journey through life, we often encounter decisions and uncertainties. This verse encourages us to place our complete trust in God rather than relying solely on our own understanding. When we submit our plans to Him, He promises to guide us and make our path straight, providing clarity in moments of confusion. Are you trusting God with your current situation? Let go of your worries and surrender your plans to Him today, knowing that He has your best interests at heart. God is faithful, and we can trust Him.

the time to pause. And so, you know, take a breather. Just, oh, yeah. It's good to be in God's presence. Early in the morning, I was going to refer to the Post from Pat theme tune then. Early in the morning, just as day is dawning, God is with us. Well, let's join some Connor Jameson. And isn't it amazing? It certainly is. And then we'll have our prayerful devotional, Still Waters. Well, isn't

0: It asks a question, and of course we know the answer is absolutely. It is amazing how amazing grace is. Well, today we can be lifted up from wherever we are and whatever we're going through. God is a God of grace and mercy. Let's find out more in our prayerful devotional.
1: Hello, and welcome to Still Waters. Your church is led by your name. Help your body keep you at the center of what we celebrate. May I grow resilience and discernment. May joy erupt from me as I encounter others. I take my place in your house. Let me let go of past regrets and allow you to administer your healing to my pain. God, you see everything. God is strong and can help us not to fall. He can bring you before his glory without any wrong in you and can give you great joy. I want my faith to last my entire life. Keep my heart healthy and my emotions pure for you. I'll speak of your victory and lift the banner of praise for all to see. God, you are speaking and never cease to teach me.

Brandon Lake here on your UCB2. Good morning. Hope you're doing okay. Reading the word for today yesterday, I mean, there's always something that jumps out. There's always something that gets us thinking. But I love the idea of the quickening of the Holy Spirit. When it says to quicken also means to conceive. When the word is conceived, it impregnates you with possibilities, changes your desires, eradicates your fears, and forms the mind of Christ in you. A powerful reminder for us all that gracious God, awesome God, amazing God will and can fill us with His Holy Spirit. May we be like Him.

Well, it's time for some brand new music and an artist that will be at this year's Big Church Festival in a few weeks, CC Winans. And, well, this month it's a brand new song called Worthy of It All. And our God is certainly that.

This hour we've been reminded through worship songs that our God is a waymaker, that he is faithful and true, and that we can be filled with his joy, mercy, and love today. So Heavenly Father, we thank you for this moment where we can just pause and pray. As the start of a new day beckons, be our strength, be our light. And step by step, we walk with you hand in hand every day. Amen.

Eric Nida kickstarts our 6 o'clock hour this morning with People of God. Wake up. No, rise up. Yes. They can, of course, be the same thing, I think, particularly just after 6 o'clock on a Friday morning. But very good morning all the same. Lovely to have your company here on UCB2. My name is Samuel, with you through until nine. Have I got some good music for you? Oh, I've got loads. We'll be getting into God's Word. So if you've got your Bible there, why not turn to Luke chapter 24 and verses 6 to 7? We're going to be reading that together very soon. We'll have some new music. We'll be talking about the weather. But next, disruption this morning continues for commuters across the Midlands and the northwest of England after that electrical supply issue that caused so much chaos yesterday. 90 seconds of power issues, and it's still being felt. It's quite remarkable. More on that in just a bit.

I know Chloe plays that one for me every now and then because she knows I love it. Yes, I do. The song of my heart. And it's good to be reminded, isn't it, that we can stand on the promise and we will not be moved. 12 minutes past six this Friday morning. Now, disruption continues for commuters across the Midlands and the northwest of England this morning after an electrical supply issue ground train services to a halt yesterday. Network Rail said the failure at a communications centre in Manchester impacted signalling, with some trains and crew still in the wrong place. Well, Transport Secretary Heidi Alexander says she's receiving regular updates and urged people not to travel unless it's absolutely necessary. So please, please do heed that advice. It's amazing. I was reading, it's about 90 seconds of... But that's enough. You know, if you've ever had the power go out of a computer or something like that, you know, it's not so much the power issue, it's then what happened afterwards and the knock-on effects. And we've seen that, haven't we, when there's issues with air traffic control with planes. The same with trains, you know, trains, planes... Pains. But yeah, if you are travelling across the Midlands and the northwest of England this morning, please, please do take care. Things might just look a little different, particularly when it comes to your train journey.

0: you know what? I think you could be part of Joyful Sounds. As you're singing this morning, I'm sure you're making a joyful sound. But is it Joyful Sounds with a Z? Yeah, there's the difference. But Tom Endersby leading us with Be Exalted. Right, it is time to get into God's Word, reading this morning from the book of Luke, chapter 24, and verses 6 to 7. A verse that we often read around Easter, of course. But it says, "He is not here. He has risen. Remember how he told you while he was still with you in Galilee. The Son of Man must be delivered over to the hands of sinners, be crucified, and on the third day be raised again." And he was. And he is. He is alive forevermore. He is not here. He has risen. And today, tomorrow, and forever, he is alive. Alive for us. And he calls us to journey with him, with that resurrection power. So yes, it is a verse and perhaps a thought that we think about around Easter time. But we are Easter people every single day. And our faith is strengthened when we read that verse and be reminded of it. Luke chapter 24 and verses 6 to 7. Pleasure to bring that to you this morning here on UCB2. Right, we're not too far away from 6:30. David Peake with your news headlines in just a few moments' time.
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3: 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And of all the things in this life, one of the biggest things that can squeeze God out is a desire for more. More money, more stuff. And then when I've got enough, I'll make space for God. But this parable is saying, you know, how much is enough? 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
4: Hi, Andy Elms here from Great Big Life. You know, one of the most important things that we can do as followers of Jesus is to take the advice of Proverbs 4:23. Above all things, guard your heart, keep it healthy. That's not speaking of our natural heart, the blood pump, but rather that central place of who we are. It's important that we live in a world that's crazy, corrupted. We keep our heart guarded and protected so that God can fill it with his presence and use our lives. You know, when I think about Joseph went through so much, yet he was able to keep a heart that was clean and good and filled with good things. How do we know that? Look at what he named his kids. One of them he named Manasseh. That means God caused me to forget. His second child was called Ephraim, which means fruitful. Let's be like Joseph. No matter what happens to us, let's live to protect our hearts and make sure they're not filled with junk, only ever with good things from God.

0: UCB News headlines at 6:30. I'm David Peake. Major disruption to trains across the northwest will continue for the rest of today. Networks Rail's launched an investigation after a power failure caused hundreds of services to be cancelled or delayed yesterday evening. Meta has been ordered to pay more than £420 million to address the harm caused to children on its platforms. The owner of Facebook, Instagram and WhatsApp says it disagrees with both rulings and will appeal. Meanwhile, 85% of teenagers say they would opt out of the UK government's planned social media curfew. A school shooting in Thailand has left a teacher dead and four others injured. The suspected gunman, believed to be a student, has been found injured. Four men have been arrested after disorder in South Wales, left two people critically injured. Police say firearms officers were deployed near Pontypool. And police have made further arrests in Norfolk after disorder linked to anti-immigration protests. Officers say crowds tried to storm into homes linked to asylum seekers in Thetford. That's the UCB News headlines.
1: David, thank you very much indeed. Well, let's have a look at today's weather. This Friday, you can expect it to be a little bit fresh as we start our day, but many places will be dry with sunny spells. Cloudy skies for northern Scotland with outbreaks of rain throughout the day. Breezy there too, but light winds elsewhere. And feeling warm in the sunshine come this afternoon. But temperatures that you're waking up to this morning, lows of 13 to highs of 21 degrees Celsius.

0: Well, good morning. You're waking up to the home of hope and worship. That's United and Knights and Wales. Just after 25 to 7. Now, do you enjoy the sunshine? Do you enjoy the warm weather? Well, we've certainly had a lot of that, haven't we, this year? Well, heat health alerts have been issued for large parts of England, with forecasters warning that the summer heat waves aren't yet over. Ooh, well, if like me, you don't enjoy them, I read this one go, ooh. But if you do, you know, as long as we try and stay cool, of course, that's the most important thing. But I'll have you up to date with those latest heat health alerts issued by the Met Office. We'll also have music from Carrie Job and Taya to play you next.
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6: Hi, I'm Leon Evans from Life Central Church in Hales Owen. One day, Jesus meets a blind man who more than anything wants to see. So Jesus spits on the ground, makes mud and rubs it in his eyes. But something happened as the man began to see. As he looked, he could only see what looked like trees to him, but were in fact people. It's a strange story, but it speaks to me in a couple of ways. Firstly, I often fail to really see people. They're a little bit like trees to me along the road. I'm so focused on where I'm going. But secondly, Jesus touched the man's eyes again, and then the Bible says he saw everything clearly. Don't we all need a second touch from Jesus? Or a third, or a fourth, or a fifth? He's so gracious, good, and kind.

song released in 2020. And I often think, you know, the timing of that song was no coincidence. Was not just, well, that'd be a nice time to release it. But I know that that song was so, so powerful for people during the pandemic. Lots of times when we think about that song, we think about that time. God is faithful, and may the Lord bless you and keep you. Now, let's turn our attention to the weather. We'll have another forecast for you just after 7 o'clock. But heat health alerts have been issued for large parts of England, with forecasters warning that the summer heat waves aren't yet over. Hurrah. The Met Office says despite a dip over the past few days, temperatures could potentially reach 33 degrees Celsius next week. The alerts, which stretch from the southwest of England all the way up to the Humber, come into force on Saturday morning and run until Tuesday night. So just to let you know, if you're thinking, oh, it has got a little cooler recently, it has, but it's not going to stay. So please, please do take care. And of course, wherever you get your localised look at your weather forecast, check it out, because it might be one of those heat health alerts set where you are. And of course, as always, as we like to mention, it's good to look after yourself, and it's really important to do that. But let's look out for others in our community too.

0: Yes, we're based in Stoke-on-Trent. Yes, we broadcast nationally. But when it all comes down to it, it's all about Jesus. It's all about Jesus. It's all it's ever been about. It's what it's always going to be about. Getting that message of hope to a hurting world. It's all about Jesus. The music that we play, it's all about Jesus. It's all about faith. It's all about growing in faith, being strengthened in faith. So if anyone asks you, what's that station that you listen to, UCB, what's that all about? Well, you can tell them it's all about Jesus.
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0: fighting for this heart.
1: KXC Worship. Well, we've got ICF Worship to take us up to 7 o'clock very, very soon. So to come on your breakfast show this morning, well, we're going to be talking about four-legged friends. We'll catch up with some news. And for one final time this week, and for a little while, we'll be playing bits of the hits where you've got to guess the UCB2 song.

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1: UCB News at 7 o'clock. I'm David Peake. Several rail operators are expecting major disruption to trains to continue today. Hundreds of services came to a standstill yesterday after a power failure caused outages in the Midlands and northwest of England. A teacher has been killed and four people injured in a school shooting in Thailand. Police say the suspected gunman, believed to be a student, was later found injured. Three students and a teacher are among those hurt in the attack north of Bangkok. An investigation's uncovered how people smugglers are fueling the UK's drugs trade. Traffickers are getting migrants to work in crime once they arrive here via the Channel Tunnel as a form of payback. One Albanian smuggler offers luxury travel with a fake passport for the price of £24,000. Benny, whose words have been revoiced, came from France.
2: I thought I was going to die. You can't relax for a minute. Albanians who come by lorry have to do illegal jobs. I chose drug dealing because I could make money faster.
1: The Home Office insists it carries out extensive border checks, with instances of illegal entry extremely small. Every major city in Italy has been put on red alert because of a severe heat wave. The Health Ministry is urging people to stay out of the sun during the hottest hours of the day. Meanwhile, temperatures have broken records in Austria, surpassing 41 degrees for the first time. The Catholic Archbishop of Birmingham has said plans to reintroduce assisted dying legislation to Parliament this autumn are a matter of grave concern. Bernard Longley added that the dignity of human life and preservation of life are at the heart of what we share in common as Christians. The new Prime Minister has already signalled that he can't support the proposals to allow the terminally ill to get medical assistance in order to end their lives. And in sport, at golf's Wyndham Championship, American Bo Hosler leads after a first round 61 on 9 under par. Hosler needs victory to make the FedEx Cup playoffs. England's Jordan Smith shot a 65 and is tied 11th after the opening day. That's the latest UCB news.
3: David, thank you very much indeed. Well, hello, welcome to breakfast. It is Friday, the 7th of August. My name is Samuel. Let's start by taking a look at today's weather. Well, it's going to be a fresh start to the day, but many places will be dry with sunny spells. Cloudy skies for northern Scotland, with outbreaks of rain through the day where it's going to be breezy, but light winds elsewhere and feeling warm in the sunshine come this afternoon for the rest of us. And temperatures this morning, lows of 13 to highs of 21 degrees Celsius.
4: From the Bible: "My Father's house has many rooms. If that were not so, would I have told you that I am going there to prepare a place for you? And if I go and prepare a place for you, I will come back and take you to be with me, that you also may be where I am." John 14:2-3.

0: Well, we've had the blessing this morning. We've had the grace. I wonder what else we can have. Well, I can imagine that you're thinking, well, Samuel, we want more music. We want more. Well, you're going to get more, all right? Welcome to the home of hope and worship. It is a pleasure to have your company. Now, I've got my paper copy of the word for today here because we are going to start a new two-part series looking at having realistic expectations when it comes to faith. Yes. Sounds like a conversation I very often have with my wife. Samuel, I know you want to do this. I know you want to get that. But let's stop. Let's have realistic expectations. Well, I think it's more to do with what God can do in and through our lives. But that is on the way, part one. After new music from a new artist, Daniel Cashley. And until my breath runs out, that plays next.
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4: Hello, my name is Rob McFarlane from McFarlaneMinistries.com. John 10 verse 27 says, "My sheep listen to my voice. I know them and they follow me." Jesus is our good shepherd and he's always speaking, guiding us and leading us in the right direction. The question is, are we listening? In a world that's full of noise and distractions, we need to intentionally take time to hear his voice through his word, through prayer, and through the leading of the Holy Spirit so we can discern his guidance in our lives. Are you tuning into the voice of Jesus today? Take a moment to be still, listen, and follow where he leads, trusting that his path is the best for you. Jesus wants to be your good shepherd today.

0: Really, really hope you're enjoying the new music this month. Daniel Cashley, and Until My Breath Runs Out. More new music coming up after 8. For now, though, it's time to hop into the book of John, chapter 2 and verse 25. That is the inspiration for a new two-part series in our Word for Today.
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2: The word for today is have realistic expectations, part 1. In John chapter 2 and verse 25 we read, he knew what was in each person. Jesus saw the best in people and worked to bring it out. But he wasn't naive. He understood human frailty. When people disappointed him, he didn't retaliate in anger or distance from them. What did he do? Many people saw the signs he was performing and believed in his name. But Jesus would not entrust himself to them, for he knew all people. He did not need any testimony about mankind, for he knew what was in each person. Jesus constantly called people to a higher standard, but he understood that their best would still be imperfect. And you need to understand that about your loved ones too, and handle them accordingly. The perfect relationship, the perfect job, the perfect church in the perfect neighbourhood don't exist. God knows that, so he gave us instructions on how to deal with people who disappoint us. Bear, endure, carry one another's burdens and troublesome moral faults, and in this way fulfil and observe perfectly the law of Christ. Galatians 6 verse 2. You say, what is the law of Christ? Jesus said in John 13, verse 34, I give you a new commandment, just as I have loved you, so you too should love one another. To love as Jesus loved, you must love without condition and without pressure. It's easier to talk about how to treat the irritating people in your life than it is to do it. But the Lord never commands you to do something that he won't give you the grace to carry out. And the great thing is, in the process of carrying it out, you become more like him. That's the word for today on UCB.

singer-songwriter Sam Hibbard and Running Back. It's time to share another story with you, written by Joseph Mazzella. I love his stories. And today it's about four-legged friends. Now, Joseph writes, it was the first school dance during my freshman year at college. I didn't have a date, but decided to go anyway. It was fun for the first hour. I danced to all the fast dances, joked with my friends, and drank a lot of punch. And at the time, more on, however, I noticed the couples dancing to all the slow dances and started to feel an ache and loneliness deep inside of me. And after a while, I walked out into the night air and sat down on the steps outside the building, wondering if I would ever find love. And as I sat there, I heard the click of nails on concrete. An old hound dog mix was walking up to me. He had a red collar on, but no tag on it. I asked him who he belonged to, but he just sat and looked at me with sad, sorrowful eyes. He looked so pitiful that I laughed in spite of myself and gently started to pet his head. And after a while, he gave me a happy, panting doggy smile, and we just sat together in the darkness, enjoying each other's company. Finally, I told him that he'd be, well, best if he headed home. He looked at me with understanding and started off down the street. I smiled as I watched him go, then turned the other way and started walking towards my dormitory. And as I did, I noticed that I felt a little less lonely and a little more loved. I have learned a lot since that night, over 40 years ago. I learned that love isn't something you find, it's something you do. Love isn't something you seek, it's something you share. I learned that God loves each and every one of us. And God's greatest wish for us is to love each other as well and join in the dance of life here. And whenever I feel a little lonely in this life, I remember that time when God sent me a four-legged friend to lift my loneliness and warm my heart. And I send a little thank you up to heaven for all of the fairy angels in this world and the love that they give us.

Worship for everyone. Yes, God is good. And all the time, God is good. He is. Right, we're not too far away from 7:30 already this morning. Thanks for being with us this Friday. David Peake with your latest news headlines. And then I get to update you with today's weather. What a joy. And then after that, we've got some news to catch up with, and we'll be playing Bits of the Hits, where a four-second clue will be the only length that you have to guess what song a Used to Be Two song might be. All right, all that and more still to come.

0: UCB News headlines at 7:30. I'm David Peake. Train passengers across the Midlands and Northwest England are being warned they face another day of delays and cancellations. A power outage that caused a signal failure in Manchester yesterday has led to widespread delays and cancellations. The owner of Facebook, Instagram and WhatsApp has been hit with a £420 million fine over chance safety failings. A US judge has penalised Meta for not warning people about the dangers its social media platforms pose. It plans to appeal. Thai police say at least 7 people have died in a school shooting on the outskirts of Bangkok. The suspected shooter is believed to be a student. And the woman at the centre of one of the world's most high-profile murder cases has hit back at critics looking to cancel her Edinburgh Fringe show. Amanda Knox was convicted and later acquitted of killing British student Meredith Kircher in Italy in 2007. Her performance references the case. That's the latest UCB News headlines. Your next update in 30 minutes.
1: David, thank you very much indeed. Well, let's have a look at today's weather. This Friday, you can expect it to be a little bit fresh as we start our day, but many places will be dry with sunny spells. Cloudy skies for northern Scotland with outbreaks of rain throughout the day. Breezy there too, but light winds elsewhere. And feeling warm in the sunshine come this afternoon. But temperatures that you're waking up to this morning, lows of 13 to highs of 21 degrees Celsius.

There is freedom. It's Josh Baldwin encouraging us with worship this morning. Right, I'd love you to get in touch with the show this morning and finish the sentence, if you would. This week, I... dot, dot, dot. This week, I... dot, dot, dot. Now, that literally could be anything. This week, I had cornflakes for breakfast. This week, Jesus healed me. This week... you fell in the blank. I would love to hear from as many of you as possible what's God been doing in your life, from the mundane to the absolutely awesome. In this past week, or in this week, I dot, dot, dot. I would look forward to hearing from you. You can get in touch on our WhatsApp this morning, 01782 922 220, or of course you can email samuel@ucb.co.uk. Catching up with some news next, though, is a Christian charity that monitors human rights issues say they are concerned that ethnic tensions may be behind the killing of a church minister and six other people in parts of Sudan.

0: HTB Worship with Zach Williams and Free. Thanks to those who got in touch finishing the sentence this morning. This week, I... dot, dot, dot. And it literally could be anything. Well, Adam's been in touch this week. I have felt the presence of the Lord working and moving in my life. Love that, Adam. Thank you very much indeed. And Peter from Livingston. And hi, Samuel. This week, I, dot, dot, dot, changed our broadband provider and got a faster speed and saved money each month. 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Or UCB2 is going to sound even better, isn't it? I mean, I don't know if you listen on DAB, but if you listen online, it might even be more crystal clear. Woo-hoo. Very, very exciting indeed. If you want to get in touch this morning, 01782 922 220 is our WhatsApp number to do so.
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0: Right, it is time to catch up with some news this morning. A Christian charity that monitors human rights issues says they are concerned that ethnic tensions may be behind the killing of a church minister and six other people in part of Sudan that's so far been relatively peaceful, despite the ongoing civil war elsewhere in the country. Well, CSW confirmed that Reverend Adil Jangal was arrested not long before his death in what's thought to have been an execution carried out with no legal process. And there seems to have been some reprisals. UCB News reporter David Peak, our CSW Sudan advocacy officer, who we're calling Sarah, to explain what happened.
2: The vast majority of Christians in Sudan are from this particular part of the country, but also it's a part of the country where there has been historic, centuries-long peaceful coexistence between different ethnic groups, but also different religious groups. The Nuba Mountains always stood out as a region where Muslim and Christians, people who follow animist beliefs, living side by side peacefully, and really standing out as almost as an example for how peaceful coexistence could be modelled for the rest of the country.
3: Given that context, then help us understand what has happened and why that therefore is particularly shocking.
2: Yeah, so we had information that we've confirmed through our partners that on the 23rd of July, Reverend Adil Jangal, who was a member or a church leader in the Sudanese Episcopal Church, was arrested by the Sudanese People's Liberation Movement North, which is the kind of the authority in this particular part of the Nuba Mountains. From all indications, this was a peaceful arrest. He went with them quite easily and quite willingly. A short time later, his body, together with that of six other people, found along the roadside in what appeared to have been sort of an extrajudicial execution. Particularly concerning because he is a member of the majority of those people who was found with him, a member of the Otoro ethnic group. And there have been some clashes between other members of the Otoro ethnic group and the authority, the local authority there, the SPLM. A day or so later, it is reported that 10 people were killed by members of the Otoro ethnic group. And we're not entirely clear in terms of whether or not this was a retaliation act. But what we do know is that 20 people were taken hostage, including children. In this hostage taking, another church leader who's former general secretary of the Sudanese Church of Christ, a very important church denomination in Sudan, who was from another ethnic group, and his entire family had been taken hostage. So many church leaders, leaders from different ethnic groups came together to negotiate his release, and he was released safely on the 28th of July. Obviously, this is a devastating series of events, the death of a church leader, the kidnap of others, and these sort of extrajudicial killings that at the moment no one has been held to account for and that are really indicative of concerning developments.
0: Well, for more from that interview, including particularly the work that CSW do, and you can find out more by listening to the full interview and listening for some more hope beyond the headlines, just head to UCB Player. 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

0: Oh, still sad, isn't it, to know that we've lost Brian Dirksen now. But he is up there singing with Jesus, and we can, of course, enjoy the legacy of his worship here on earth. That is Brian Dirksen and Hope of the Nations. Right, it is time for Bits of the Hits, where I've taken a UCB2 song. I've chopped it up, but I haven't chopped up much today. No, I didn't have a lot of time. I didn't have any spare, you know, space. The surface of all this chopping this week, really do need to get it clean. So it's a very short clue today. It's very little clue. But it's still very, very important that you listen nice and closely, because if you can guess the song today, you'll be put into the random computer and you might just be the winner of the Breakfast Fanfare. All right. So here is your clue today. Can you guess which song this is? Am I going to play the clue twice? And given that it's 4 seconds, you really don't want to miss it. Here it comes. Been really cruel today. All right, I'll play it a couple more times because that's really short. I think that's about 3 seconds, actually. Which UCB2 song, I'm going to add another clue in there, which classic song is this? If you get this, I'll be very impressed. Hoo-wee. Well, one last time. Right, that's actually all you're getting. If you think you know, here's how you can get in touch.
1: You can email your answer to samuel@ucb.co.uk or send a message via WhatsApp on 01782 922 220. You'll have 2 minutes to get in touch and one winner will be chosen at random. If you are today's winner, you'll have the Breakfast Fanfare played just for you.
0: You will indeed, right. I'd be very impressed if you get this. Let's find out.
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6: Hi, my name is Jonathan Petz, team leader at Brixham Community Church on the beautiful south coast of Devon. In the Old Testament, there was a time when God had promised to see his temple rebuilt. God's people had finally come home after spending generations in exile in Babylon. Now they were back in Israel and found it in ruins. All they wanted was to see God's temple rebuilt and reinstated as the central focus of devotion to God. But there were those

who would not instantly be convinced that the initial rebuilding work would ever come to much. Accept that there will always be naysayers. But when you're doing God's work, the negative voices will all be silenced in the end. God rejoices at the work of your hands as you labour for Him.

Right, well, we have a few right answers this morning. I'm very impressed. You never let me down. This was the clue. I was a bit cruel with my clue, but it is a Friday. Let's have a listen to it. I mean, I didn't give you a lot, did I? But congratulations. If you said it was Darlene Check, yes. And My Redeemer Lives. My Redeemer Lives. It was. My Redeemer. What a classic. Love that song. Let's find out who our winner is. And that today goes to Isabel. Well done, Isabel. And Bits of the Hits, we'll be back a week on Monday.

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1: UCB News at 8 o'clock. I'm David Peake. Train passengers across the northwest of England are being warned to check before they travel this morning following widespread disruption on the rail network. An electrical supply failure at a communications centre in Manchester yesterday meant trains ground to a halt. Services are now largely restored, but both local and long-distance trains could face delays and cancellations today, according to Network Rail. Their northwest route director, Chris Wright, says they can't yet say exactly what went wrong.
2: At this stage, it's too early to tell. We will, of course, do a really thorough investigation into this, given the impact this will have had on our customers. But at the moment, we don't know for certain what's caused that interruption.
1: The number of people killed in a school shooting in Thailand has been raised to at least 7. A suspected gunman, who's believed to be a student at the school on the outskirts of Bangkok, is among the injured. The family of a Scottish Christian missionary whose body was discovered in a suitcase in Athens say they are in deep pain. Tests are being carried out to work out how Elizabeth Jane Ross died. A 26-year-old Afghan suspect being held in a Greek jail denies wrongdoing. Her family said Lisa, who was working in refugee ministry, was kind, principled, and dedicated her life to helping others in need. A US court's ordered Meta to pay £420 million to address the dangers its platforms pose to young people. The company, which owns Facebook, Instagram and WhatsApp, has said it disagrees with the ruling and will appeal. Meta's facing an avalanche of lawsuits from thousands of families who say their children have been harmed by social media. And at the Canadian Open Tennis, Britain's Cameron Norrie saved a match point and came from a set down before beating Aussie Alex de Minaur 5-7, 7-6, 6-1. There are no top five players left in a depleted draw after defeats for Alex Zverev and Daniel Medvedev. Norrie plays Frenchman Arthur Fils next in Montreal. That's the latest UCB news. Your next update in half an hour.
3: David, thank you very much indeed. Well, hello, welcome to breakfast. It is Friday, the 7th of August. My name is Samuel. Let's start by taking a look at today's weather. Well, it's going to be a fresh start to the day, but many places will be dry with sunny spells. Cloudy skies for northern Scotland, with outbreaks of rain through the day where it's going to be breezy, but light winds elsewhere and feeling warm in the sunshine come this afternoon for the rest of us. And temperatures this morning, lows of 13 to highs of 21 degrees Celsius.
4: From the Bible. For the word of God is living and active, sharper than any double-edged sword. It penetrates even to dividing soul and spirit, joints and marrow. It judges the thoughts and attitudes of the heart. Hebrews 4:12.

0: out your name. North Point Worship. Every beat is, of course, calling out the name of Jesus. He has given us breath in our lungs this morning to worship and praise him. And do you know what? That's exactly what we're going to do. Oh, yes, we are. So, it is nice to have your company. The sun is shining here in Staffordshire. Is it where you are? Yeah, it's a nice morning. It's nice. As we spoke a little earlier, and as, of course, you may have heard in the news this morning, in terms of those heat health alerts, they have been issued for large parts of England, with forecasters warning that the summer heat waves aren't yet over. So please, please do take care out there. Over the next coming days and into the next week, it is set to warm up. So, what's on the way? In this hour, where we're talking lighthouses, and it's going to link in really nicely, because this week our summertime sing-along song has been My Lighthouse. Well, today is National Lighthouse Day, so absolutely we're talking about that. We'll also have music from Case Cranord, Jeremy Rosado, and a little bit later, talking about strength and growth.
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2: This Is Our Story is a new book from UCB, tracing the journey of United Christian Broadcasters over four decades through opposition, breakthrough, and extraordinary moments of God's provision. What began with a simple vision and a handful of people willing to trust God has grown into a ministry reaching millions across the UK and beyond. It's a story of faith in action, of lives changed, of ordinary people stepping forward, even when the path wasn't clear. But this is not just a story about the past. It's a reminder that God is still at work today, still speaking, still moving, and still inviting people to play their part. You can order your copy of This Is Our Story at ucb.co.uk/our story.
3: Hi, this is Kaz McCrone, Associate Pastor at Cirencester Baptist Church. There are so many things we each want in life. A nice place to live, a good job, friends, fun, maybe even a new car and that latest piece of technology. For some of us, what we really want, though, is health and some peace. But there's one thing that everyone wants, a desire that we all share. We all want love. There's something hardwired in each one of us to look for love, and we look for it in all different places, some good and some not so good. But where does this desire come from? In chapter 4 of John's first letter, John writes multiple times that God is love. One of our biggest problems is that we spend our life searching for love in all sorts of places rather than going straight to the source. Maybe today we need to stop searching, to be still and know love himself.

The crowd are loving it. We're loving it. It's an All Dates Worship. Tom Reed and Loyal in Your Love. I hope the music is blessing you this morning. Now it's time to talk about lighthouses. Aren't they wonderful? I don't know if you've ever seen one in real life. Probably the only lighthouse, well, actually, probably a couple, but the most notable I've ever been near is the one in Southwold in Suffolk. Lovely. Really nice. Many are still used. Many aren't used anymore. But of course, the lighthouse is really, a lot of people use it as a metaphor, don't they? The lighthouse shines bright. It's there in the hardest of times. But, with its maritime history and the use of the imagery of the lighthouse in the Christian sense, there's so much we can learn from it, that Jesus is that lighthouse shining bright to make sure that we don't come and, hit the rocks, and he will lead us safe to shore. Very soon, of course, our summertime sing-along song, My Lighthouse, will be referring to that. But today, I just want to be thankful to God because he has shone bright in my life. He has helped me. He has guided me. And I hope and pray that that's your testimony too.

0: energy. It's time for the summertime sing-along song.
1: Woo-hoo! Bit of Jeremy Rosado there and Keep Holding On. It's a special song, isn't it? It's great. Well, from one great song to another, chosen this week by Abigail. Thank you so much. Wren Collective and My Lighthouse on National Lighthouse Day. I tell you what, some people think we planned this show, you know.

this week's summertime sing-along song, There It Goes. We've enjoyed it, though, haven't we? Abigail, thank you for choosing it. Now, Anne Henderson is looking after breakfast next week while I'm on holidays. And I believe that she has chosen her favourite song to share with you next week. Well, if she's covering the show in the summer, you've got to let Anne have her favourite. Now, I don't know what she's chosen. But it's normally her favourite song, which is Oh Happy Day. But I might be wrong. It might be, though. Might be. You'll have to find out on Monday at 8:20 as to what song she's chosen. But she is so looking forward to your company next week while I enjoy some time off. Right, still to come then in the last half an hour of this morning's programme. Music from Yvette Luna, Rebecca Rietzel, and we'll be talking about strength and growth. Yep, because those things, of course, God can help us with each and every day. But how do we grow? How do we strengthen? Well, that's the question that we might be pondering after 8:30. But David Peake has your news headlines next. But to take us there, it's a collaboration that people are loving. And we here at UCB2 are as well. It's Philippa Hannah, Israel Houghton, Let the Body Sing. I think you're going to enjoy this one too.

0: UCB News headlines at 8:30. I'm David Peake. There will be further delays and cancellations for rail passengers in the north of England and the Midlands for the rest of the day. It's after a 90-second power outage caused severe disruption across the region yesterday. Commuters are being asked to check services before they travel. Norfolk police have made further arrests in Thetford after several days of disorder linked to anti-immigration protests. Five people have now been detained after crowds tried to gain entry to properties housing asylum seekers. Police in Thailand say seven people have been killed in a school shooting on the outskirts of Bangkok. It's believed the 14-year-old shooter also killed his grandparents before taking the gun into class. The owner of Facebook, Instagram and WhatsApp has been ordered to pay £420 million in the United States for failing to keep children safe. Meta says it will appeal the ruling. And every major city in Italy has been put on red alert because of a severe heat wave. Temperatures have also broken records in Austria, hitting 41 degrees for the first time. That's the latest UCB News headlines.
1: David, thank you very much indeed. Well, let's have a look at today's weather. This Friday, you can expect it to be a little bit fresh as we start our day, but many places will be dry with sunny spells. Cloudy skies for northern Scotland with outbreaks of rain throughout the day. Breezy there too, but light winds elsewhere and feeling warm in the sunshine come this afternoon. But temperatures that you're waking up to this morning, lows of 13 to highs of 21 degrees Celsius.

Shake it off. Shake off that dust and you'll see how far you've come. Rebecca Rietzel and all things new here on UCB2. Good morning. Now, Napoleon Hill once said, strength and growth come only through continuous effort and struggle. Do you agree? I think also as well, a bit of prayer. Prayer can help a lot of things, can't it? And if we want to grow in faith and we want to find strength from God, prayer is really, really important. So yes, continuous effort, absolutely. Struggling, yes, sometimes you've got to struggle through, but ultimately, strength and growth in our life, in our day-to-day life, in the mundane, and in our faith journey as well, can have a huge, huge impact. So, yeah, lots to think about this morning.

Yveth Luna and can't outrun his heart. We've been talking about lighthouses this morning. And a very, very good morning to Alan and Catherine. Thank you so much for your message. No, you're absolutely right. We were talking, I was thinking on our playlist, what do we have in terms of lighthouses? And as we've been playing it all week, I thought I would reference it in terms of Lighthouse Day. But as you quite rightly say, just to point out Lighthouse Day, about lighthouses that obviously to warn ships of dangers and to stay away from, which is different to the song My Lighthouse. I completely get that. Yeah, thank you for that, and have a good time off. I will. Thank you very much indeed. I've also got to say hello to Glenn. Glenn, do you know what? This doesn't happen very often, Glenn, but I've had a bit of paper passed to me. Yes. I believe your son, who works here, has just been to me. We were talking lighthouses, and you say that you have a favourite lighthouse in Anglesey. Is that right? And it's on the island, and at low tide, you can see the seals. What? In Anglesey? Is that right? Well, Glenn, do you know what? I'm going to hop onto Google now and have a look, because that sounds absolutely fantastic. Do you know what? Anglesey is somewhere that I've heard really, really good things about. But now, Glenn, hey, I'm going to put that in my pocket. You've sold it to me. Brilliant stuff. Right, Matt's popping in next to tell us what's coming up in just a moment.

0: Amazing.
1: It is. Again.
2: Yeah.
1: It is.
2: Elevation and Rhythm. They're going to be at Big Church.
1: Who else is on that track? Come on, Matt.
2: Josiah Queen.
1: Yes, absolutely.
2: Yeah.
1: Amazing.
2: Did you know Josiah Queen is one of the nephews of Torren Wells?
1: What? Mr. Bagels himself?
2: Yeah.
1: What?
2: Yeah.
1: Wow. I did not know that.
2: Well, now you do.
1: Whew, I tell you, the microphone doesn't roll far from the stage, does it?
2: No.
1: Tell you, some fantastic talent. And yeah, that's just one of many, many new songs this month, including John Stratton, of course. Praise the Lord.
2: Praise the Lord.
1: Seth Carpenter with...
2: I've not played it yet.
1: Oh, delight. CC Winans with...
2: Worthy of It All.
1: Yes. Ellie Limebear.
2: Give me joy in my heart, keep me praising.
1: I knew he'd sing it. And Yveth Luna. Let's not get into that again.
2: House of God.
1: Let's not get into that again. Although we have saved the videos, so that might appear on our socials sometime. Who knows? When we were singing Jumping in the House of God yesterday, very embarrassing. But we enjoyed it.
2: It wasn't as good as Briggs the Wordsmith and his spoken word yesterday.
1: Well, cool.
2: Oh,
1: it was an amazing show yesterday, wasn't it? Well,
2: I thought so.
1: the problem is, Matt, when you do this show 5 days a week, every day, you just got to, you know, the bar just keeps rising, doesn't it?
2: Yeah.
1: So who can we look forward to meeting today?
2: Well, have you ever heard of soaking worship?
1: Is that like listening to worship like in the rain?
2: No.
1: Do you know what? I have an experience of that.
2: Yeah.
1: Soaking worship.
2: Yeah.
1: Is stood in a field, Worship Central. Do you know the worship? Do they still around Worship Central?
2: I think it's kind of, and it was a lot of the members of Gas Street now.
1: That's it, yes. And it was Spirit Breakout, which was like the big song at the time.
2: Yeah.
1: And it was the heavens opened that year at the Big Church Festival, Big Church Day Out as it was. And I stood there in a poncho and a jacket, just like, do you know what? What's the point, man? So we were just worshipping in this field, absolutely drenched.
2: Yeah.
1: And that's soaking worship. But I'm sure you're about to tell me something completely different.
2: Well, our first guests on today's This Is My Story, just before they go on a little family holiday with their kids, are Hannah and AD Lattie. Now, I've known Hannah and AD for many years.
1: Yes.
2: We have played some of Hannah's music on the show before. They're based at Ashburnham Place down outside Battle in Sussex. Well, I found out a few weeks ago, because I know that they've been doing this fairly new thing called In the Wait, where they're using their musical skills and some technology to create space for the Holy Spirit to work, to minister to people. And soaking worship, rather than having lyrics and things to sing along to, it's an opportunity to just be blessed by the music and what the Holy Spirit does in that moment. Yes. They're going to be doing some sessions in the chapel at Big Church Festival in a few weeks' time. Then the day after that, they're doing the same thing over at David's Tent.
1: Yes.
2: So a busy bank holiday weekend for them. Ooh. They're joining us on this morning's show to share a bit about the concepts, what the inspiration is, and what their hopes are of what God might do at Big Church and David's Tent. And we're going to get a little glimpse, because the thing about soaking worship is that it lasts a long amount of time. They've done a little radio edit of one of their tracks for us, so we can just get a glimpse. So if you've got 3.5 minutes after the conversation to just stop what you're doing, we'll be praying that the Holy Spirit will move and minister to you this morning as part of that brief encounter with some soaking worship.
1: Brilliant.
2: So, they're our first guests. Then at 10 past 11, some of you may remember CSS. School of Supernatural Ministry.
1: Yes.
2: Well, we've spoken to Liz Gregg and her husband, Stuart. Today, Deborah Parrish, who has been part of CSSM up in Bradford, is going to be joining us to share her story of how she's seen God do the miraculous in her life and through her. Nice. So she's our final guest of the week. Besides that, there's some exciting things happening on the telly box this Sunday, so stay tuned. And I'll tell you what Bear Grylls has been up to recently. If you've got Amazon Prime, you are going to want to watch that.
1: Oh, I thought they were doing your life story on Songs of Praise.
2: Nah, not yet.
1: Oh, is that next week?

0: see you again. Well, when that will be?
1: Yeah, that would be the 24th of August.
0: Oh, wow.
1: Feels like ages away.
0: We'll meet again.
1: Don't know. Well, we do know
0: we
1: where.
0: We do know
1: we're
0: where.
1: Right here.
0: I know we'll meet again, hopefully some sunny day, because it'll still be in August.
1: We'll see.
0: Look,
1: I mean, I wouldn't mind if it's raining a little.
0: No,
1: that's true. It's needed.
0: Cool it down. Absolutely, yeah. It is. Well, I shall see you when I see you.
1: Have a good break.
0: But you at home, we'll see Matt in 10 minutes' time. See you then.
1: Thanks.
2: The home of hope and worship. 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
8: Hi, I'm Nancy Godey from NGM. When our phone rings, we automatically pick it up and answer it. But are we as quick to answer a call from God? Do we know that God is calling all of us to deeper intimacy? Do we answer our spiritual call as quickly as we answer our earthly call? No matter who we are, God wants us to draw near because he loves us and values us. Perhaps we feel that we won't be accepted. Yet it says in the Bible, draw near to God and he will draw near to you. Let us draw near with confidence to the throne of grace that we may receive mercy and that we might find grace to help us in our time of need. And receive mercy, grace and assurance of how much you are loved.
0: Nancy, thank you very much indeed. Thank you for your company this morning and all this week. As I've just said, I'll be on my holidays next week. Anne Henderson looking after the show. She's very much looking forward to that. I will be with you, though, tomorrow afternoon from 2, as normal. Can I leave you with the words of Habakkuk chapter 3 and verses 17 to 19? One of my favourite bits of scripture. I want to encourage you with this. Though the fig tree does not bud, and there are no grapes on the vine, though the olive crop fails and the fields produce no food, though there are no sheep in the pen and no cattle in the stall, yet I will rejoice in the Lord. I will be joyful in God, my Saviour. The Sovereign Lord is my strength. He makes my feet like the feet of a deer and he enables me to tread on the heights. May God give you the strength, courage for whatever you do today. May God bless you and remember that he loves you. And I'll see you a week on Monday. Bye-bye. And God bless.

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2: UCB News at 9 o'clock. I'm David Peake. There will be further delays and cancellations for rail passengers in the north of England and the Midlands for the rest of the day. While services have been restored after a 90-second power outage yesterday, people have been told to expect more disruption. Thousands of commuters were stranded yesterday evening. Chris Wright, Northwest Route Director for Network Rail, says they're looking into what went wrong.
3: Normally our systems are very resilient, so we really need to understand what's gone wrong today. We normally take a multi-stage approach. We try and get quick answers within 48 hours to at least have an initial indication of what the issue is and then do a really thorough investigation.
2: At least seven people have been killed in a school shooting in Thailand. Police say 15 others were injured in the attack on the outskirts of Bangkok. The gunman, who's believed to be a student, reportedly killed his grandparents at their home before carrying out the shooting. The family of a Scottish Christian missionary whose body was discovered in a suitcase in Athens say they are in deep pain. Tests are being carried out to work out how Elizabeth Jane Ross died. Her family said Lisa, who was working in refugee ministry, was kind, principled and dedicated her life to helping others in need. A 26-year-old Afghan suspect being held in a Greek jail denies wrongdoing. A Christian mental health charity has said the government's move to set up more than 100 mental health community centres across England is desperately needed. Many sites are expected to be open 7 days a week. £343 million are being put into the plans, with ministers saying it will ultimately reduce NHS costs. Bryn Abbott is director at Mercy UK.
4: When money is tight and when there's so much need, the best thing you can possibly do is work collaboratively, because you don't want to duplicate services at all. So I'd love to see the government asking churches what they're doing, asking charities what they're doing, and just providing coordinated responses.
2: And there wasn't much for Scotland's teams to share in the Europa League last night. Rangers were beaten 2-1 in Poland by Jagiellonia, and Hearts were demolished 6-1 at Portuguese giants Benfica. The second legs take place next week. That's the latest UCB news.
5: From the Bible. When you pass through the waters, I will be with you. And when you pass through the rivers, they will not sweep over you. When you walk through the fire, you will not be burned. The flames will not set you ablaze. Isaiah 43:2.
6: Now, I sincerely hope that having to journey through water or through fire will not have to be part of your life. But there are those symbolic times of water, times of flood, times of fire and destruction. May you know this Friday morning, as we hear from guests, as we reflect on some of the testimony we've heard this past week, God is and will always be with you. Welcome to This Is My Story.

Good morning. It's Friday, 6 minutes past nine. Matt Brown with you for one final This Is My Story for this week. Three guests joining us today, two of them at 9:30, another one in the 11 o'clock hour. And there's a clear theme already. We're going to be talking about the way God uses his Holy Spirit to partner with us and to minister to us. So be prepared. You may even encounter the Spirit as you're listening to the Home of Hope and Worship this morning. And certainly my prayer for you is that you would know God with you, God speaking to you, and God making it clearer what he would have you do as you listen to This Is My Story today. Let's continue the worship with one of the new songs we've added, officially a week old now, as we're on the 7th of August. This is Ryan Kennedy with Be My.

0: Have you ever had an experience in life where, quite literally, it's felt like someone's pulled the rug from underneath you? Like the bottom has fallen out of your world? Yes, it might have been dealt with, there may have been some overcoming, but perhaps there are times when you wonder, will the pain of the past ever go away? Will I ever see full healing in this situation? There's good news for you this morning.
1: This is Hope with God. I'm Andrew Palau. When fighting, violence, or loss turns your world upside down, it can feel like life as you know it has ended. Your home and your friends and your future, the dreams you always thought would come true, they can feel shattered. Maybe you're wondering, is healing even possible? Jesus once said, "Blessed are those who mourn, for they will be comforted." Those are much more than just nice words. He is offering you his very own self, a presence that walks with you in the dark and gently leads you toward the light. If you've lost everything familiar to you, God is the place where you will be deeply known and never forgotten. He sees your wounds and your scars, and he calls you worthy. Let him walk with you today, not to erase your past, but to heal you for your future. Always remember, there is hope with God.

0: Magpie would take your place. So let's talk about the presence of God. I know that for some people listening this morning, you may not recall a time where you can honestly put your finger on encountering the presence of God, that overwhelming feeling of God's love surrounding you. For others of you, it may be a daily occurrence. We're going to be creating a brief opportunity this morning for the Holy Spirit to minister to you through a piece of music that we're going to be hearing during this hour from In the Wait. I'll tell you more about In the Wait a little later before we get chatting to them. But I would love to hear from you about a time when you believe, you recognize, you've encountered the presence of the living God. What did you feel? What did you experience? Did God give you a picture or say anything specific to you in that moment? You can get in touch, and I appreciate that this is quite a vulnerable place to be going to. So please indicate if you'd rather I don't share your response on the radio today. You can email matt@ucb.co.uk or, of course, send a WhatsApp, voice notes or written messages to 01782 922 220.
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1: I'm Anthony Delaney from Ivy Church Manchester. In his autobiographical novel, Everything Sad Is Untrue, Daniel Nayeri, he asked the reader a great question. Would you rather have a God who listens or a God who speaks? Be careful of the answer. There are gods all over the world who just want you to express yourself. At their worst, the people who want a God who listens are self-centered. They just want to live in the land of do as you please. And the ones who want a God who speaks are cruel. They just want law and justice to crush everything. Love is empty without justice, but justice is cruel without love. And in case it wasn't obvious, the answer is both. God should be both. End quote. I love that. And when I look through the Gospels, I see Jesus is the God who listens. He stops, pays attention, focuses on people. But he's also the God who speaks. The greatest teaching with authority, even calling the dead back to life. The Word became flesh. Why not spend time listening and talking with him today?

Bethel Music featuring Brian and Jen Johnson. And of course, some of the members of Bethel Music are going to be at Big Church Festival in 3 weeks' time, as are our first guests on today's This Is My Story. They're also going to be taking part at David's Tent on the Bank Holiday Monday. They're known collectively as In The Wait. One of the members we've heard from a number of times here on UCB2, Hannah Atkins-Latty, and her husband, AD Latty, also known as Theed. They're going to be joining us to share about what they're going to be doing and how that first came about, the intention behind it, and we're going to create a bit of an opportunity for you to experience a brief version of Soaking Worship. They join us after this song.

0: Now, I know it's a little before 9:30, but let me bring you a little bit of extra context to the first guests who are joining us today from their kitchen down at Ashburnham Place in Sussex, not far from Battle, of course, from the Battle of Hastings. Yeah, I know it's their kitchen because I visited them too long ago, really, to remember. I think it was 2015 that I last went to visit them, but I can see the little church in the background through their window. They're very good friends of mine, although we don't see each other anywhere near as often enough. They're godparents to my eldest daughter. A warm welcome to In the Waits, also known as Hannah and AD Latte. Yeah, how are you doing this morning, guys?
1: Oh, hi, good. We're great, and it's so nice to see you as well in person. Well, no, in person at Big Church Festival, and then your lovely face this morning.
0: Oh, bless you, Hannah. So we go back a long way. We whiled away many hours reading God's Word, worshipping together, praying together when we all lived in Manchester, which feels like a lifetime ago. Now we're all grown up, we've all got kids. But you guys have been involved in music, whether it's been creating, producing, performing for so many years. And a fairly new project that you collaborated on is known as In the Waits. Now, Hannah, we've heard from you on many occasions talking about the opportunities at Ashburnham Place, talking about some of your other music. It's the first time, I believe, AD, that you've ever been on the radio. So really appreciate you making the opportunity. I have mentioned your big sister, who we play quite a bit here on UCB2, but that's going to be the only mention of Jer, as I know you refer to her today. But AD, you've been involved in music production for some of the songs that we still play here on UCB2, including Rivers and Robots, and plenty of other artists. You guys have been involved in facilitating worship and conferences at Ashburnham Place. Let's focus in on In the Way right from the offset, rather than your faith stories, because that's a given this morning. Hannah, you've been using looping as part of your music for many years now. It's certainly something that we've seen you growing confidence in. You're a multi-instrumentalist. I'm going to come to you, AD, deliberately. Obviously, producer hat on. Yeah. But also, within the way, you are in that moment, worshipping live, really without any kind of agenda, feeling your way through it, uses some pretty cool tech. How much did Hannah have to twist your arm to get involved in this?
2: Oh.
1: Not at all, actually.
2: Actually, I think it's my idea, probably.
0: Really?
2: In fact, I've been bugging Hannah for years, I think, to collab on something.
0: Yeah.
2: But I don't think the timing has ever been right when we could do it, really. So it's kind of everything just came together the last couple of years. My brother-in-law actually helped us fund to get started on a lot of the tech stuff.
0: Amazing.
2: So that was it, really.
0: Okay. So my assumptions were completely wrong. But, of course, In the Way is obviously something that's God-inspired as well. So what's the God story behind what you're doing? And then we'll explain exactly what it is.
1: Want me to go? I had a vision a couple of years ago about people gathered in a room and there being a door right behind kind of the worshippers, the intercessors. And our role was to open the door that the King of Glory might come in, Psalm 24. So I absolutely knew at that point that as a worship leader, my role is to facilitate encounter and to hold the doors long enough, wide enough, like metaphorically speaking, that the King of Glory may come in. Now, in practice, what that looks like is waiting for the presence of God. We're so quick to rush to the next song in the worship set, or we're so quick to be busying around, especially me. AD's the more chilled one of us. I find it really hard to stop and slow down. And I felt like God just saying, Hannah, just wait with me, wait on me. And when you wait, You will see incredible things happen. When you wait on me, you will experience my encounter like nothing before. When you facilitate encounters in a room full of people, if you wait on me, I'll come in with all my entourage of angels and give healing, and there'll be a speeding up of all the things that he does, redemption, reconciliation, healing, wholeness, giving people new revelation about who they are and what they're called to do. All of that will be sped up if we just allow that time and space for him to come. And then, of course, there's the other element of just waiting and of resting in him, abiding in him. The Bible tells us to be still and know that he is God. And so this is a tool for me and for AD, and then for other listeners, to be still and know that he is God.
0: As you've been talking there, Hannah, I've been reminded of a mutual acquaintance, nay, friend of ours, Frank Green, who along with his wife Deborah used to lead Ivy Cottage Church, as was now Ivy Didsbury. And I can remember that, Hannah, you were quite key in me starting to lead worship at Ivy Cottage, as you recommended me for an Alpha weekend many, many years ago.
1: I remember that.
0: it was a long time ago, probably the mid-noughties. But I can remember the first time I was preparing to lead worship on a Sunday morning service at Ivy Cottage, and I went to meet with Frank, who was the lead pastor at the time, and I went along with the list of songs that I'd chosen. And, you know, he was really encouraging, saying these are great song choices. Where are you going to leave room for the Holy Spirit to work? First time anyone had said anything like that to me. And it literally transformed my approach to preparing to lead congregational worship. So I completely understand where you're coming from there. And one of the things that I try and do when I'm preparing a set of songs for people to sing along to is minimize the number of songs. So there is that opportunity to try and create some space, to try and create the opportunity to wait, to see what God wants to do, and to be trying to tune into the Holy Spirit and listening to what he would have me do, and trying to hold those doors open so that people might encounter God in that moment. Now, in the wait is different to congregational worship, isn't it? That from what I've seen, there are no lyrics for people to join in with. It's a different kind of approach. So, AD, I know that creating soundscapes and cinematic music for people to chill out to has been something that you've done for a number of years. But what's the approach specifically for In The Way, and how you guys approach before you're going to create something?
2: Gosh, wow. So each session really is completely improvised. So there's no rehearsals. We kind of turn up, turn the camera on. And Hannah might have a couple of chords that she kind of jams of before. And then we just go for it, really. And we just try to really listen to the Holy Spirit, listen to what God's doing. And then if we're in a kind of a congregational or with a group of people, we also try and just see where people are going as well. So we really try and just try and listen to God, understand where he's leading the whole session, and go for it. But anything can happen, really, including mistakes and all. Things can crash, things can go wrong, which they do actually quite a lot because of all the tech stuff. But honestly, we just see that as part of the tapestry of what God's doing, what God's building through the music.
0: Yeah, and, you know, I know your heart. It's not about doing something that kicks back against some of the modern worship formulas that so many are used to adopting. Some of that based here in the UK, some of it from Australia, America, and other nations. But as you said at the start, Hannah, it's about holding those doors open that the King of Glory may come in and minister to people. It's quite a brave thing for musicians to completely improvise in worship. It's something that I've experienced before. Honestly, sometimes I've found it hard to access because the way that I'm wired, I'm like, I want to express my worship out loud, using my body, using my voice, using my instruments. But to actually make yourself vulnerable first and foremost before the Lord and say, okay, Lord, lead us, and to be surprised by what God does in that moment, I'm sure you recognize it as an absolute privilege now that you've been doing it for a while. Hannah, are there any particular sessions you've had so far where God has just taken you by surprise?
1: Yeah, definitely. I mean, I think each time, so we do it every Friday morning together. We have our worship session together in the studio, and then we go for our date lunch afterwards, which is nice. Anyway, when we arrive, we've just got the kids out to school. We're finishing off a week's work, a lot of admin and pastoral care and loads of things going on. As when you live in a community, there's lots of things happening, over 100 people, lots of things happening. And so it's, you come with in a whirl and then say, okay, Jesus, this is our time to be intentionally looking at you, surfing the waves of the Holy Spirit, if you like, and ask Jesus, what is the scripture that you want to bring forth today? Like, what? And there's always like an anchor point of a scripture that he's speaking through. And then we literally just say, well, we just bring a couple of chords, as AD say, you know, just little, have a little jam and be like, okay, I've got a couple of chords as a starting point. What key are we in? Boom, you know, and then we go. And then it's literally just like, okay, Lord, do you want to take this up now to high praise, or do you want to just keep it quiet and still? And most of it is, I hardly ever sing in English. I do sometimes. And I probably will at David's tent, and we'll go on to that a little bit more. Yeah. But mostly it's in heaven language. And again, I think that's such a gift that we have from God, where when we're trying to switch our mind off, speaking tongues is amazing because we don't have to formulate like words and articulate stuff that's, you know, hard sometimes that we can't even articulate. We've just got stuff going on in us. Whereas when we pray and when we sing in the spirit, there's something beautiful where I think we partner with Jesus's prayer. It says he intercedes at the right hand side of the Father for us. And I think as we sing and we pray in the spirit, we're joining with what Jesus wants for us and for the listeners. And so what's better than that? Because we don't know what that is half the time. But we're feeling something of the spirit. And sometimes, I mean, honestly, if I need that session every Friday, and sometimes we do it more. But afterwards, I was like, oh, I really enjoyed that. I just needed that presence of God. And sometimes there's been times where it's been a huge lament, actually. Mm. And I just thought, oh, gosh. In fact, there was one time that I just felt so heavy with the lament of God, and it felt like we were crying out in the spirit. And it was, I don't remember the exact thing that was going on in the government, but basically there'd been a law that has passed that really saddened the heart of God. And I was like, gosh, I bet it's about that. And then sure enough, saw the news, and it was about, and then the law had gone through that was really anti-kingdom of God. And I just thought, gosh, we just captured something of the heart of God there. So each time it's like, oh, wow, we don't know where it's going. But when we're waiting and when we're being attuned, kind of prophetically attuned to the spirit. And sometimes, don't get me wrong, my head is distracted. It takes me a while to get into it as well.
0: Yeah.
1: But when I can get to that point where I'm in tune with the Holy Spirit, it's just such a beautiful, unforced wisdom of grace thing where we're like, okay, oh yes, we're home. Hi, Lord. My spirit is home in you. My spirit is safe in you. I am home. I'm safe in you. I'm seen, I'm heard, I'm understood. And we're blessing your heart by giving you our attention, that we're stilling ourselves enough. I wrote a song about this actually, but we're stilling. It's like, you have my attention. I'm stilling myself so my heart connects with yours. And he loves that.
0: Yeah.
1: He loves that. He's like, oh, hi, my heart's connecting with yours. Thank you for sitting, like, thank you for your attention. You've got my attention, you know. And we feel that, don't we?
2: Yeah, yeah.
1: And it's moving and it's beautiful. So we are like, Lord, what a gift this is to just be in your presence with this and with without the agenda.
2: So quite often we will start off in one place in our hearts and in our mind, and we'll end in a completely different place. And we didn't expect it that we were going to go there. Yeah. We didn't know what we were going to do, how it was going to turn out. But I think that God always kind of shows up in the messiness, I guess you could say. Mm-hmm. Even in the messiness of music, God can still show up and do something.
1: Absolutely, he absolutely can.
0: And so many of us, and I include those of you listening today, we can be guilty of trying to stick God in that box, whether it's our devotions first thing in the morning, whether for me it's listening to my Bible reading plan on the way to work, or putting some kind of music on while I'm driving around in the car. Particularly when you've got a busy work and family life or ministry life, it can be incredibly hard to carve out that time where Jesus can actually say, thank you for creating this time to be with me. And the fact that you guys get to do that together as husband and wife as well is incredibly precious. And I want to encourage you, if you're listening this morning, if there is any opportunity this morning, we're going to be playing an edited version of one of In the Waits tracks as part of this hour before we get to the news, to create that space for you to meet with Jesus this morning. And I would love you to seize that opportunity, but then to head over to inthewait.co.uk to watch some full-length sessions. But before we get into that, AD, let's talk tech a little bit, because like the way I lead worship, it tends to be a guitar or a keyboard and my voice, sometimes with a band, sometimes on my own, right? Hannah's using keys, violin, vocals, a looping machine, and you've got some interesting kit that you use as well. So talk to us about what you're using.
2: So we both use something called Ableton Live, which is a bit of software on the computer. And that's kind of our brain, I suppose you could say, and it allows us to improvise and to create music on the fly. And so we're both connected to that in different ways. Hannah's got a loops pedal that connects to Ableton, and she can loop her vocals and her voice and violin. And then I use something called an Ableton Push, which basically controls the computer and allows me to play all different kinds of instruments. So synths, pads, pianos, drums. I can do it all through one little machine called Push. And again, I can loop that as well. So I layer up different loops and layers and layers and layers. Excuse me. And it just keeps going on like that. So we just layer, we have layers and layers of music going on and on, you know, for around half an hour or maybe 2 hours sometimes.
1: Yeah. The other day we did a session for 2 hours.
2: 2 hours.
1: We said, yeah, someone asked us to do it. In fact, it was Noel Robinson's event. And they said, oh, clearly. And then you can just have a rest session and soak with these guys. And so, and they said, oh, we've given you 2.5 hours. I was like, oh gosh, that's a long... That's a long set. And then, and so I said, oh, we'll do 45 minutes and break, then another 45 minutes. Yeah. And then in the end, we just ended up doing it right the way through, because we're just with everyone and we just like, can't stop. You can't just be like, oh, hold on a minute, Holy Spirit, we're just going to go for it. Like, because it really felt, you felt his presence in me. So we just went for 2.5 and it wasn't, afterwards, our spirits are, like our body might be a bit tired, but our spirits are built up. You feel way better afterwards when you spent that time with Jesus. It's more energizing than an energy taking.
0: Now, obviously, 3.5 minutes is not going to provide that full experience. But as I said, I would encourage you to head along to the website inthewait.co.uk, where you can view some tracks from previous sessions and find out a bit more about In the Wait. But of course, we heard from Briggs the Wordsmith yesterday. You're going to be at Big Church Festival as well, and David's Tent. So you're going to be doing some live improvised soaking worship in the chapel on the Whiston House Estate, which is a beautiful space. What can people expect if they're going to be there?
1: It's a good question. I've got to be totally honest. I've never been in the chapel, but somebody said to me, it'd be really good if in the way it was in the chapel, so I'm trusting them. It's Les Moyer, actually, so he better be right.
0: He will be.
1: Yeah, I'm sure he will be. Listening, Les, I'm sure you're right. So what was your question? Sorry,
0: what can people expect? Yeah.
1: So if you come in right from the beginning, I might give like a little 2-3 minute spiel about our heart for this, about how we want to partner with Holy Spirit to ensure

0: to fall asleep like this. If you need sleep in his presence, and do it, just wait, be, lie down, sit down, have a little cry with Jesus, get your journal out, get your Bible out. It's not like a led sing song, if you like. There might be elements of songs that you might know and may join in with, but it might just literally be in heaven language, and you're just receiving what Jesus is saying. You're having your own encounter with Jesus in that corporate setting with others. I think that's what you'd expect. Is that what you've got anything for?
1: It's an incredible opportunity, knowing what it's like to be at any festival, let alone a Christian festival, where you've got artists from around the world. And if I can give you one piece of advice before you go to Big Church Festival, have a bit of a plan as to who you want to go and worship with, what you want to experience while you're there. But also, make sure it's on priority, that if you know you're going to feel a bit burnt out, get yourself along to at least one of In the Wait sessions in the chapel across the weekend. Because my expectation and my prayer, if you're able to be there, is that God is going to bless your socks off by purely being in that space and taking some time out to meet with Jesus. And that's my prayer for you this morning as well. And of course, if you're going to be at David's tent instead of Big Church, do make sure that you engage with In the Wait whilst you're there on the Monday. But as we get closer towards 10 o'clock, I want to create some space for you this morning. We're going to hear a track called The Distance Falls. And guys, before we hear it, tell us a bit about the scriptural basis for The Distance Falls.
0: Matt, this is so embarrassing, but I can't remember.
1: Well, that's okay.
0: Was it? Oh gosh, we've done so many and I can't remember. Oh yeah, basically the essence of the song is about the distance between us and God falling. So it's drawing near to, it's probably draw near to God and he will draw near to you. I don't remember when we did that. That was probably what the scripture was. But it's absolute, our heart for all of them and for The Distance Falls really is that we can draw closer and closer to him. We can make that gap between our awareness of him and then and unawareness of him close. So he's always with us, but we can become more aware of him if we just slow down enough. He's closer than our skin. He's in us. Holy Spirit is in us, but we just need to slow down and become aware of his presence. And so as we slow down and do that, the distance between us and him falls. And that's what it's about.
1: Fantastic. Well, this is about to be the last that you'll hear from me before 10 o'clock, when David will have the latest news for us, because I want to create some space for you as you're listening to UCB2 this morning to encounter a bit of what I encountered yesterday morning when I was listening to this shorter version of The Distance Falls. You can find the full-length 7.5-minute version, as well as a live worship session from In the Wait at intheweight.co.uk. But can I encourage you right now, before I play this, get yourself in a comfortable position, unless, of course, you're driving, in which case you need to pay attention or pull over. I'm going to pray that you would encounter Jesus through his Holy Spirit as you hear this music. There are no lyrics to decipher. As Hannah's described, it's heaven's language. And it's music that I believe will enable you to encounter the very presence of God this morning. So let me pray for you. Heavenly Father, I thank you for the gift of music, for the gift of your words, for the gift of creativity, and the opportunity that that can provide for us to meet with you. Lord, I thank you for the gift of precious time with you. And I ask this morning that those gathered within the sound of my voice, as this music plays, you would meet them in this moment.

in the space that they are creating for you, that they would encounter you. So, Lord, I ask for words of affirmation, for pictures that will inspire, for the overwhelming love of you, Heavenly Father, to engulf people in the spaces that they occupy this morning, that you would provide that thin space between earth and the new heaven and the new earth where you dwell. And I pray that, Holy Spirit, we would know you dwelling within us as we experience your presence this morning. We ask this not selfishly, but because we long to have intimate relationship with you. May you be glorified in Jesus' name. Amen.

It's 6 minutes past 10. You're listening to This Is My Story here on the home of Hope and Worship, UCB 2. Massive thanks to Hannah and AD, also known as In The Wait. And thanks to those of you that have been getting in touch this morning. Dave says, I took time out to sit with my eyes closed and palms open as you prayed. I got an instant picture. I don't get pictures often of an upside waterfall with a myriad of different colours in the water as it gushed towards and upwards from earth. I then wept for the duration of the song. Praise God for that, Dave. For an encounter with Jesus. Desiree says, I love today's focus. I personally experience the voice of God when I sit in my garden and watch the wind dance through the trees and the sound of birds. Then even in quiet moments in my bedroom, I feel a warmth consume my everything. I talk to the Holy Spirit. I'm crying tears of joy as I write this because I know my God and He makes Himself known to me. Sometimes, even in the smiles of young children. How do you experience the presence of God? Off the back of our conversation with Hannah and Adi this morning, as well as encouraging you to access more of their improvised soaking worship by heading to inthewait.co.uk, I want to encourage you to carve out time to spend just you and Jesus in that secret place. We'll try and create more space today for you to do that.

Sarah Reynolds with Wilderness here on the Home of Hope and Worship. Now, have you heard about a museum on wheels? Neither have I, but the government is supporting a new project on a building and a vehicle, which is going to display pieces from a national collection of historic, modern and contemporary British art. We're going to be hearing more about that a little later on in this hour. And our classic praise track today on the way from Phil Wickham very shortly. But right now, it's Matt Redman.

0: Elevation Worship with Resurrecting. And one of the key themes that has been running through this past week's This Is My Story is that that same resurrection power that raised Christ from the dead lives in you and lives in me. And I'll admit, often it doesn't feel like that. But I think one of the things that God is possibly speaking to me and maybe to you about is the importance of intimacy with Him. The importance of getting to know Him even better, of understanding His word and His ways even better, and being open and obedient to what He is asking of us. If that's a journey that you're on, then you're in very good company with this UCB2 presenter, I can tell you.
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5: This is Salam. 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Omar is a follower of Christ in a region of Iraq that is hostile to the gospel. He shared his faith with few of his co-workers, risking his livelihood and safety. 4 of his co-workers accepted Jesus as their Lord and Savior. Omar's knowledge of the gospel is limited. He's now taking online biblical training classes to help his friends grow in their newfound relationship with Christ. Please pray for this group of Christians in Iraq as they are sheep among wolves. The lack of churches in the area and the heightened risk of persecution are overwhelming, but we trust that the Lord is with them. If Omar can do it, so can we.

Today's classic praise track from Mr. Phil Wickham was Cannons, which was released back in October 2007, making it almost 19 years old. Produced by Peter Kipley. He's a really well-known producer over in California. And it's part of Phil's early work, although he had released music prior to that. Cannons was also the title of his second studio album. The song draws heavily on Psalm 19 and Psalm 148, viewing thunder, rain, and skies as a cosmic choir declaring God's glory. And the Cannons album helped cement Phil's signature atmospheric guitar-driven sound, frequently compared to Britrock and artists like U2 and Coldplay, which of course is the direction that many worship bands seem to have taken over the last 20 years or so. But there's some really exciting developments happening in terms of worship music. More creativity, more experimentation coming through. And I think that's brilliant. As God's word declares, sing a new song unto the Lord. And speaking of new songs, this is one of the new ones to two for this month. Giver of every perfect thing. This is Mountaintops.

0: Why does the UK need a museum on wheels? The project, supported by the government, will see £1.6 million spent on building the vehicle, which next year will display pieces from a national collection of historic, modern and contemporary British art. Cherry Silver from Art Explorer UK told Vicky Gibbons from UCB News there's a growing gap between those who can and can't access museums and galleries.
1: So the project, the mobile museum that we are delivering, firstly in this pilot tour, and then hopefully permanently touring from next year onwards with our own new truck, takes art into communities that don't have that easy access. So yes, all of our big cities, or even some of our smaller cities, have some museums and art galleries, but a lot of that is out of reach for your regular person who might live over an hour by public transport to their nearest museum or gallery. So the truck allows us to really go directly into communities and engage locally with those people.
2: Art Explorer has actually been around for a good few years, and you already have this idea of mobile museums in France, I think it is. Tell us a bit about the backstory of your organisation.
1: So Art Explorer is a non-profit arts organisation, and it was founded in the UK in 2021. However, our sister organisation did actually start in France in 2019, and it is primarily supported through a philanthropist who created this mission for Art Explorer to really tackle the social, economic and geographic barriers that might prevent people from having the opportunity to take part in the arts. So all of our programmes are really about delivering arts and engaging with people directly where they're at. So, for example, we also have a community program where we take volunteers, take conversations about art directly into care settings. So sometimes with older people, but anybody within care settings. And that's a huge program that Art Explorer runs in France. And we're also running that in London and Birmingham at the moment. We also, yeah, like you said, is currently almost a fleet of mobile museums in France. So the original mobile museum concept started with Ingrid Brochard in 2011. And over the last 15 years, it has developed into these bespoke trucks, which are needed in order to get our national collection artworks directly out of museums. So they're temperature controlled, humidity controlled, secure. And it is a little bit like the circus coming to town, because it involves a whole team of people that engage with the communities that we visit. And for Ingrid, it really was. She grew up in a more sort of rural area that didn't have a museum or gallery there. And for her, as she grew and got older and really valued arts and culture in her life. And so this idea to be able to really go directly into communities is very, very passionate about that. So originally her organization was called Museum Mobile, which means mobile museum. And now Art Explorer has incorporated the Museum Mobile and Mobile Museum into our charity. And yeah, we're absolutely thrilled that after doing some pilot tours here, borrowing the truck from France, so the truck that I'm with right now, we borrow from France. And we're really thrilled that after doing two tours with Tate and now this tour with the Government Art Collection, the government has seen the value of the project and is supporting the capital funds to build our own truck so that we can tour permanently in the UK, which is really, really exciting.
2: Where else are you off to around the UK just as part of this pilot project?
1: So the 4th to the 9th of August will be in Exeter. Then we're in Exmouth from the 10th to the 12th. Then we shoot up north towards Morecambe, and we'll be in Morecambe, Blackpool, Burnley, Preston and Darwin for a few weeks. And then we're finishing the tour in the final week of the tour, from the 7th to the 13th of September, we'll be back in Plymouth to sort of celebrate the end of the tour. All of our program is entirely free. So whether it's for during this holiday period or for school visits when the term comes back in September, it's all free. You can just head to our website, artexplorer.org/EN, because some of our website's in French as well. 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
0: I love it. It's making it a lot more accessible to many people. And of course, you can go and visit some museums and galleries if you're able to through the summer break. Well, on our app, the UCB Player, you can hear the latest UCB news stories and interviews of hope beyond the headlines. Let's continue the music now with a pretty upbeat song of worship.

Patrick Mayberry with Holy Spirit Come. And today we're talking about ways and times that we encounter the Holy Spirit, the presence of God and the power of God. And sometimes that happens through the miraculous, things that cannot be explained in terms of the natural world. And we may encroach on that subject a little in the next hour with our second guest today, who I'll tell you more about a little bit later. But I know some of you certainly are hungry to encounter the Holy Spirit, the advocate, the one who Jesus sent to help his followers. And I know I'm not isolated in believing that the Holy Spirit, our advocate, our helper, is still available to aid us, whether it's going through tough times, whether it's celebrating successes. The Holy Spirit is within us and promises to remain with us. And if you're facing tough times or challenges this morning, may you know God's arms wrapped around you. May you know that in your weakness, the Lord is strong and you're going to be okay.

0: Our final guest for this week on This Is My Story is Deborah Parish. Deborah was born into a family of 11 children and had a rather dysfunctional start to life. Well, she encountered Jesus through a conversation on the tube in London. And the rest, as they say, is history, modern history. Deborah Parish is a student who studied at Celebrate School of Supernatural Ministry and is now on the leadership team for CSSM. She's going to be joining us in about 20 minutes to share her story and about what she's experienced God do in her life and the lives of others.
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3: Hi, my name's Aaron Kent, personal and professional development life coach and owner of Elevate Youth. Some may think that the kingdom of God is only accessible to those who have left this earth and passed on and now in heaven. But God loves us so much that he didn't want earth to be present without his kingdom here. There are two kingdoms that we can choose to operate in here on this earth. The kingdom of the earth or the kingdom of God. Let me break it down. If I was to give you these set of keys, and I told you, open my front door, but you didn't know which specific key you needed to open the door, you'd probably be outside of my house for a couple of seconds because you don't know which key.

Eaglebrook Music with We Believe, bringing us to almost 5 minutes to 11 o'clock. James Morris is standing by with the latest UCB news for us. So let's worship our way there now.

Manor Collective with how good it is when we get together. And when we get together with the Holy Spirit, then incredible things can happen. Celebrate School of Supernatural Ministry is a ministry that has featured on This Is My Story in the past. We've spoken to Liz Gregg and her husband Stuart, who are founders of CSSM Training in Miracles. But perhaps you're hungry for more than, dare I say it, the mundane, normal Christian life. Maybe you've felt a deep yearning in your heart for something deeper in your spiritual walk with Christ. Perhaps you've even become unsatisfied with the same old, same old. Well, our second guest today attended CSSM Training in Miracles back in 2016. And the result is that she knows her identity, who she is, and whose she is. She's going to share about the transformation and impact on her life. And now, as a CSSM leader, how she gets to see other people transformed, step into the miraculous, prophecy, hearing from God, and putting into practice kingdom principles. What a way to round off this week's This Is My Story, as Deborah Parrish joins us after this song of worship.

0: Life Worship, bringing us to 10 minutes past 11. So we've reached that time of the week where I get to welcome our final guest for this week's This Is My Story. Joining us not too far away from Bradford up in Yorkshire, it's brilliant to welcome another person who's involved in Celebrate School of Supernatural Ministry, offering training in miracles, training in understanding who we really are in Christ. So a very warm welcome this morning to Deborah Parrish. How are you doing this morning, Deborah?
1: I'm doing really well and really excited to be speaking with you, Matt. Yep.
0: Now, I know it's a bit of behind the scenes info, but you were telling me before we came on air that in preparation for this morning's conversation, you're actually listening in to a bit of Graham Cook. And this is around the idea we were talking about earlier of soaking in God, soaking in the Holy Spirit. How would you put that into everyday language? What do we mean by soaking in God's presence?
1: Well, for me, Matt, I guess it means being aware that God is with us each and every day. You know, I love like Romans, I think it's 12 in the Message version, that speaks about taking our everyday lives, walking about, working, sleeping, eating, everyday life, and placing it as an offering. So for me, listening to, you know, Graham Cook on the way over here was just like, just soaking in him. It's like, God, do what you want to do. Be who you are in me, you know, because I want less of me and more of him.
0: Yeah.
1: So for me, that's just taking everyday life, work. I don't separate going to church as opposed to going to work. You know, I just think we are the tabernacle of Christ, basically.
0: Yeah, we are. When we say tabernacle, the tabernacle was a tent in the New Testament that was basically the precursor for the temple, the place where God's presence dwelt with his people. Now, as Christians, we've got rid of that tent. We've got rid of the temple. Yes, many of us have our churches as sacred places to meet together, but we're actually the tabernacle. We're actually that place where God's spirit, God's presence dwells. And we're going to be understanding that a little bit more as we get to know Deborah that little bit better. Now, a sense of God's presence, that awareness of the Holy Spirit being real and being with you, it's not something that you've always had, is it, Deborah? Tell us a bit about your upbringing. So, like my dad's and his parents before him, quite a few siblings in your family, yeah?
1: There is, yeah. I'm actually one of 12.
0: Wow.
1: So I have 11. I have 11 siblings. You know, growing up with that amount of siblings, it was more like survival of the fittest.
0: Mm.
1: It was, you know, there was a lot of, I don't know if you've seen the movie Cheap by the Dozen.
0: Oh, yes, many times.
1: Where, you know, he's got this lovely family and they've got plenty of money and plenty of activities to do and whatnot. Well, that was not my experience, shall we say.
0: Mm.
1: It was, like I say, more survival of the fittest. But some of them are listening today, so hello. But yeah, I guess for the first, 29 years of my life, I wasn't a born again Christian. I didn't have Jesus in my life.
0: Mm.
1: Now, my mum, I think she had some sort of faith that there was something, but she never quite grasped who, where, why, what.
0: Yeah.
1: And then a friend of mine became a Christian, and she moved to London. And every time I would see her, we would visit each other, she would tell me about Jesus and how much he loved me and that he died for me. And I was like, okay. But she had this attitude of like, you know, Jesus is the only way. Nobody gets to the Father God except through him. And I just found her really arrogant, really sort of like, wow. You know, so you're saying that all of the religions, Allah, Buddha, you know, there's so many, I can't even think to mention, they're all wrong, but you're right.
0: Mm.
1: And, you know, it really sort of angered me in a lot of ways. But she was consistent with, you know, Jesus loving me and whatnot. And then I'd left home at like 16. I was 16 when I left home.
0: Yeah.
1: And, I moved in with a guy. I didn't even believe in marriage. It was like, It was just a piece of paper. So I had no inhibitions about any sin, living in sin, because to me that was just normal. And basically, after 9 years of being with this guy and having two little boys, we separated. Well, he left me basically for a younger version, shall we say. And I was absolutely devastated. And I was like, there's got to be more to life than this. And I knew it wasn't through like a marriage or because I'd seen my mum have different sort of relationships and see that that was not the answer. So I began to think, you know, is God real? And I said, okay, you know, with my little heart of sincerity, really, it's like, God, okay, if you're real, show me. Show me and I'll follow you. But is it Buddha? Is it Allah? Is it, you know, is it Muhammad? Who is it? And I'll follow you. And my friend that I referred to, you know, that had become a Christian, had wrote me a letter, and actually put in this letter that, you know, she wasn't being bigoted. It was actually Bible. It was scripture that, you know, Jesus was the way, the truth and the life, and that nobody gets to the Father except through him. And I'm going to France with a friend of mine and my sister, one of my sisters.
0: Yeah.
1: And we're on this tube in London, and it's basically this complete stranger comes up and he says, I don't normally do this. He says, but I just really feel, and my friend told him to, you know, a few beats to do one.
0: Yeah.
1: And I was like, no, hang on a minute, let's just hear what he's got to say. And he said, you know, I don't normally do this. He said, but God's told me to tell you, I don't know which one of you it is, but Jesus is the way, the truth and the life, and that nobody gets to the Father except through him. Well, I just started shaking. I mean, I just started shaking inside. I know now as a Christian, you know, 33 years later, the word of God is sharp and powerful, and that it, you know, it affects, it's living, it's active. But at that time, I didn't have a clue about any of that. But I just felt all shaky. It was kind of like, oh, God's real. But then a bit of freaking out of, oh, God's real, and I don't know this God is and what he's like. And, you know, you hear all sorts growing up about different, you know, God sort of beating you up if you don't get it right and whatnot. And it was terrifying. But it was kind of like, you know, me wanting to know more. And then after that, being invited to my friend's church and actually giving my life to him. And like I say, Matt, that's 33 years ago, and my life has just been totally transformed.
0: Now, obviously, one of your sisters and your friend were with you at that time. Did you have an opportunity to unpack some of what happened with them as you made your way to France?
1: Well, as it happens, Matt, the sister that was actually with me did actually come to know Christ. And there's a whole story with that, where I did actually baptise her with another leader. So she gave her life to Christ. Unfortunately, how can I say, she's not walking with the Lord how I feel she should. Obviously, she's got her own personal stuff going on, but I dare say she still believes. I dare say that she still has that interaction with him, because once you've tasted of the Lord, you can't untaste him, can you? So she knows. I mean, there is sometimes a little friction between us, because I feel that, I don't know, I just probably, I don't want to speculate. I'm gonna withdraw that.
0: Sure.
1: But if you're listening, you get me. She gets me.
0: Yeah, I mean, I was chatting to my friends Hannah and Adi this morning off air, and saying so many of us sometimes fall into the trap of comparison, and we can see these people who, in our opinion, are doing much better in their relationship with God than we are. We don't know what's going on in the secret place, you
1: That's
0: know,
1: right.
0: And, you know, it's not our place to judge. It's our place to love one another as Jesus has instructed us to. So a pretty dramatic way to get confirmation after you've said, look, God, if you're there, then, you know, show me. And that complete stranger speaks those words to you on the tube, of all places, where people don't normally talk to each other anyway. I mean, unless you're coming down from the north, where we used to chat to each other and maybe feel a bit out of place. But that is kind of the marker of the beginning of the journey. You then make a commitment and you do start to invest in your relationship with God, finding a good church. And you actually got baptized in a pretty interesting place as well, didn't you?
1: I did. It was just over a year. I actually went to Israel with my friend and found myself speaking with a pastor that was there, who incidentally was the same church that I got saved in, you know, gave my life to Christ in. And he was doing some baptisms at the baptism place where they say that Jesus was actually baptized. And he spoke to me, you know, about baptism and said, would I like to? And I was like, oh, yes. You know, so I was actually baptized in the River Jordan. Which was just like a mind-blowing experience for somebody that had hardly ever left Yorkshire, you know. It was like God was just doing like so much in me, so much healing, and it was just like confirmation that, you know what, I love you, I've got you, and I've got a plan and a purpose for you. But yeah, and 33 years later, I just, oh gosh, I mean, how can you even express the love of God that you have for him and that you feel that he has for us? It's I don't think there's words, Matt.
0: No, and, you know, we would fall short if we did try to express that. But thankfully, the Holy Spirit aids us in expressing that in different ways to different people. But of course, what really counts is the way that we express that to God, in the way that we live our lives, in prioritizing time to meet with Jesus. But of course, some of the ways that we express that is through seeking to serve God and serve other people. And part of your journey has included missions work as well, hasn't it? Where you've really seen God at work in some of the ways that we read about in the Gospels when Jesus was ministering here on earth. Tell us about a bit of your experience in Brazil and Romania.
1: So basically, I went to Romania last year. I took a group of students along with another leader, and we saw God move in a lot of different ways. So there's an orphanage it's not an orphanage, it's a day centre where they feed and clothe children. And we got the opportunity to, you know, to pray for those kids and to pray for those people that are serving, and to just see God doing healings. So praying for people, where one of the students prayed for a guy that had really bad teeth and toothache. And funny story, he prayed for him and he was healed of his pain. And then again in Brazil, he also went on the Brazil trip this year and prayed for another couple of people in Brazil that were also healed. But the miraculous thing was, back in England, one of the leaders at the school had a feeling come out and was in pain with it. He prayed for her and, you know, all pain left. And the tooth was filled. I mean, that is just like, wow. You know, it's just mind-blowing.
0: It is mind-blowing. And yet there are so many people that haven't encountered that they don't understand it, let alone believe it, because it's not part of their daily lives. So you decided to go and study with CSSM in Bradford about 10 years ago in 2016.
1: Yeah.
0: I have to ask, what was the motivation? Because I know for a lot of people, including myself, we're hungry to understand more of God and to operate in the way that Jesus told us we would be able to. That the same power that raised Christ from the grave lives in us when we're children of God. And yet so many of us don't see that in our daily lives. We don't understand the power that is available for God to work in and through us. So what was your motivator in terms of deciding to go and study and find a greater depth in understanding who you are in Jesus and what he would have you do?
1: I think for me, I was in a really good church. You know, we moved and operated in a lot of the gifts, but I always kind of knew there were more. And even within that context, you know, if I would say to somebody about praying for them, oh no, it's okay, I've got I've got a doctor's appointment tomorrow or whatever, rather than relying on God, And I think for me, it was like just knowing that you know, I'm not doing what I see in Acts. I'm not, you know, in the Bible. I'm not moving in the, you know, Jesus said, raise the dead, heal the sick, cleanse the leper. You know, I'm not doing that. But Jesus said, greater things will you do than these. And I remember watching, I think it was God Channel actually, and it was Heidi Baker. Are you familiar with Heidi
0: Baker?
1: Yeah. And she was, you know, praying for people, blind eyes were being opened and different things. And then I started to sort of look more into that and online, and there was Bethel, and which was, is out, you know, in California, they were at a school of ministry. And then I realized that, oh my gosh, there's one in Bradford, a school of ministry in Bradford. So I, you know, applied, went for the interview, and, you know, they said that they would let me know. And I remember them recommending reading a book by Randy Clark called There's More. Mm. There is more. And I read that book, and it was talking about all these miraculous things. And I'll be honest with you, Matt, I was like, but is that God? Is that God? Would God do that? And even though I felt like I didn't have a lot of baggage from Christianity, not being brought up in it and whatnot, I had picked up a lot of stuff, and I had God, you know, looking back now, I had God in a box where I would be like, you know, God would do this, but he definitely wouldn't do that. And I think for me, you know, going to CSSM and realizing and recognizing that, oh my gosh, he is so much bigger than what I can comprehend. I cannot, you know, go, I have this little God anyway, it was like, wow, and I think it made me realize that God still does partner with us today. He still works alongside us, or we work alongside him, where we can pray for people, we can actually lay hands on people and say, be healed in Jesus' name, and see that. I mean, you know, there's so many, in my opinion, Christians that have not got the hunger and the desire to see that. And for me, I didn't want to be a pew filler, you know, going to church every week and just sitting. And obviously I served and whatnot. But for me, it's like, I want my everyday life, my walking, sleeping, walking about life, working life, being, you know, who I am, which for me is who God's created me to be, the fullness of who I am. And I think from my upbringing and a lot of different things that I'd been through, I didn't have an identity of who I was. And CSSM really, they're doing the first year, really going to the who we are and whose we are and the importance of knowing that. And for me, that was just mind blowing. Mm-hmm. I went on to do second year, and then fortunately they asked me if I'd stay to third year and you know, you become like a leader. So you're then leading those, what you've learned and focused on in God, you then transfer to others. And then fortunately, a few years after that, I was asked if I wanted to become a leader and associate. And I was like, yes, please. So there we go.
0: Quite a journey. Now, when we spoke to Liz and Stuart, they talked about some of what they experienced either at Bethel's School of Supernatural Ministry in Redding, California. You've experienced the CSSM training program over here in Bradford. And I would imagine for anyone who's not had that experience, there are elements of it that are quite painful, because of course, when we begin to truly understand who we are to God, who we are in and through Jesus, there can be some things that come up from the past that we maybe didn't even recognize we hadn't dealt with in order for healing to take place within us. And there can also be, you know, opportunities for growth. But, you know, as the saying goes, no pain, no gain. Obviously, I'm not going to push you for minute details, but was that your experience that there was some journeying and times of getting broken down in order for God to remold who you were?
1: Yeah, absolutely. I think growing up in, you know, a broken home, I mean, for want of better words, it was quite dysfunctional. There was a lot of times where, you know, things came up that I had to deal with. But fortunately, there is a thing as well called SOZO, Are you familiar with Sozo?
0: I am, but I don't know whether some of our listeners are, so explain it for us.
1: So basically what Sozo is it's like, for me, describing it, is like a ministry where you go and you are connected up to God and praying through, you know, there's the Sozo, there's somebody that leads you in that to take your journey through. And so places of hurt that could come up.
0: Yeah.
1: You know, would be like bringing Holy Spirit and asking like where Jesus was in that memory that's come up, or that experience or whatever, and getting a healing. Because I think when you, one word from him and you're healed. It's like, you know, you can do a year's counselling, but it can be done in you know, half an hour in a Sozo.
0: Yeah. Is an incredibly powerful way of navigating through some of the challenges and perhaps dealing with past trauma and past pain. We're going to hear more about CSSM and the transformation and impact that it's had on Deborah's life after we've taken a break for one of the new songs for this month. This is John Stratton with Praise the Lord's.

0: I'm loving this new music here on the Home of Hope and Worship and getting to know it along with you, as well as getting to know a bit more about our final guest of the week, Deborah Parrish. Now, Deborah, we were talking a little bit before we went to the song about Sozo, about that opportunity to allow the Holy Spirit to minister to us, to deal with some things so that we can grow in our identity in terms of who we are as God's children, who we are in Jesus, and who we become. And I'm fairly certain, particularly for any of your family that are listening in this morning, who have known you since you arrived on the planet, they will have seen change in your life. And they've probably questioned it on a number of occasions. But they will see that there is evidence of what you believe, the way that you're seeking to live your life is based upon that rather arrogant, but we understand it wasn't arrogant now, a rather arrogant statement from that friend, Jesus is the only way. As he's recorded as saying in the gospel, I am the way, the truth and the life. Nobody goes to the Father except through me. Through studying at CSSM, which is Celebrate School of Supernatural Ministry in Bradford, you've gained a deeper understanding of that. You've grown in confidence in terms of who you are and whose you are, who you belong to, and that God wants to work in and through you. So talk to us a bit about the curriculum that you've studied over your time as a student with CSSM, because it's not just about learning stuff in a classroom, is it? That there's a lot of practical elements to the spiritual growth and the personal growth for anyone that goes and studies with them.
1: Yeah. So basically, I mean, meeting every Thursday with like-minded people, and you know, Stuart and Liz, who run the school, are absolutely amazing. And the work that God's done in and through them, so you know, they've experienced that themselves, and then transferring that to us. So it's like, you know, me growing in confidence to be able to, I mean, I've always been a little bit of an evangelist. So I worked on Leeds Market for like 28 years of my life, of which there was, you know, I became a Christian. I think, anyway, basically, you know, so I would speak to people at the market and have that confidence. But I never ever prayed for anybody. I didn't have the confidence or the knowledge, really, I think back then, to actually pray for someone. So in CSSM, when we meet, we do a lot of outreaches. So we do what's called HOTS, Healing on the Streets, in Bradford. And we do that every first Saturday of the month, where we meet, and people, you know, that are passing through, we get opportunity to pray for them, and we put like a sign up saying, you know, prophetic board, that if you've got let's say a knee problem, an eye problem, or whatever, there's you know, an issue, to stop and ask for prayer. And many do. They say, oh, you know, that I've got a problem there with my knee. And so you'll get an opportunity to pray for people and to actually do what we're teaching in the school, which is what Jesus did. And you, obviously, your confidence grows when you see people. You know, God's good. And when you pray and you ask Holy Spirit to come, he does.
0: He absolutely does.
1: People, yeah, you know, the sense, that peace, that, oh, I don't know what's going on, but something's going on inside me, you know, and they'll walk away, like walking better because they've been healed, or even feeling better and understanding a bit more about Christ, you know, that God. And so I guess it's putting into practice, but not, you know, writing this stuff down, but actually going out and doing it, actually giving your testimony at a bus stop, actually stopping for somebody in a supermarket queue and praying for them, or giving a prophetic word. You know, I mean, I had one of the students give me a prophetic word when I was doing back in 2016, and he said, I see you going into people's houses and there's the angelic with you. Now, at the time, I still am, actually. I don't do markets anymore. I actually go into people's homes and help the elderly remain in the home longer. And you know, that looks like cleaning for them, shopping for them, taking them on outings, or appointments, whatever, and or sometimes just spending time with them, having a coffee and a cake. But what it's done for me is enabled me to be able to shift them atmospheres when I go in a home where you know before you've walked in that there's been a little bit going on between the couple or whatever, and to be able to shift that atmosphere and to bring Christ into that atmosphere. And, you know, again, to pray for people, to witness to people, to, you know, to just take that every day in and out of people's lives, knowing that you're still in ministry, Christ is still with you, Christ is still operating, Christ wants to, you know, speak to those people. I mean, I work with people that have dementia, and sometimes there'll be a lucid moment where you can remind them of, let's say, Psalm 23, and they will start to recite it. Because the majority of my customers have been in an era where when they went to school, there were school assemblies, there were prayers, there was Sunday school. They have a knowledge of God. Yeah. Some of them have, you know, stopped going to church because of her, or because they got married, or because they had kids, or whatever reasons. But it's just stirring that up within them and being able to, you know, bring Christ into their homes, but also to pray for their ailments. I mean, I have one lady, I've been visiting and, you know, helping her for like over 5 years. And she suffers, unfortunately, with Parkinson's, which is a degenerative sort of disease.
0: Yeah.
1: But, you know, Matt, she's not being fully healed, but she's also not got any worse.
0: Wow.
1: And there's been times when I've been in her home and I've put worship music on. She likes the worship music. And she's got up and been able to dance. And, you know, it's moments like that where you're just like, wow. Wow, I can't even explain the satisfaction and the gratitude that I feel when I see people coming to end of their life and, you know, accepting Christ, and then a few weeks later passing. And then there's all the stuff about, you know, unforgiveness. There was one lady that had actually, she lost a daughter and her two you know, grandchildren were murdered. And basically the pain that she felt with that unforgiveness that she was carrying. And I think it was over a period of about 6 or 7 years before she came to a place of actually saying to me, you know, I think I can forgive him. And understanding that she wasn't saying what you've done is okay, you know, or letting him off the hook kind of thing, but actually letting herself free from them chains of unforgiveness. And I think all that has come through school, you know, learning the importance of the gospel.
0: Yeah.
1: Of, you know, treating your neighbour as you want to be treated. And yeah, it's just incredible.
0: It is incredible. And yet so many of us, when we pick up a hard copy of God's word, or when we listen to it, or when we access it on a rap or something, we don't always view it through the lens that God intends it, as a living love letter, as a divine instruction manual of how we're to live our lives. Yes, there are elements of it that are history, there are elements of it that are poetry, but God can speak with every word, every letter of his word to us. If only we would take God at his word and be able to apply it. So let's just reiterate some of what you've told us. You are now in a position where you have the confidence to pray for people out loud, on the street, in their homes, wherever you might meet them, as the Holy Spirit is leading you. Yeah, if I'd met you on a market stall in Leeds Market a number of years ago and, you know, maybe mentioned something that was going on in my life, that wouldn't have happened. So how do you recognise that God has worked within you in order to bring his power and his confidence to empower you to serve him better?
1: I love what you said when you said it's like a love letter. And I guess one of the ways has been through the word, you know, the word of God, reading that and letting it become part of who I am. But obviously, you know, being part of CSSM, and being shown by others when I first started on my journey in 2016, that, you know, they can pray for people, that they can be healed, and that there is more. You know, like the Randy Clark book says, there is more. There is always more. I know now, after 33 years, that there's more. You know, it's just Christ is just so relevant today. If people could only understand that it's walking and talking in each and every one of us that want him. You know, he's not hiding. He's not hiding. And I know the Bible says, you know, that we love him because he first loved us. And when I look back over my life and I think about different transitions that I've had, even from like moving from, you know, a very large church that I was at to going to a smaller celebrate church, it was like, wow, you think it's you, but you look back and think, oh my gosh, it's like I am totally led by Holy Spirit. Mm. It's Holy Spirit leading and guiding me and taking me into those places that he wants me to go. And I think when you have that mindset and you have that acknowledgement, if you like, it just makes your world totally different. I mean, just yesterday I was visiting Sculpture Park. You know, the Yorkshire Sculpture Park.
0: I know it well. I used to live there.
1: Did you? Yeah. And so basically a friend and I went and we was walking around, and there was a young guy who had a Bible on his seat, you know, one of the, what do they call them? Guards, you know, I'm thinking what they call them.
0: One of the security guys.
1: Security guys, there we go, thank you. And he's only a young lad. And I said to him, oh, I see you've got the Bible. And that led into a real conversation. In fact, I invited him to go online and check out CSSM. Mm. Because he was hungry, but he was sharing that he wasn't in a church. So God had encountered this young man and you know, inspired him to pick up the word. His parents were both atheist, but yet he'd never sort of gone to a church because he felt like, I don't know, maybe he walked into a church and experienced a bit of nothing going on, shall we say. Mm. But I said to him, there are some good churches, and shared with him. But it's just, I can't even remember why I started going on about him, Matt, sorry. But it was exciting, you know, to see that was it, that God leads you to these people, you know, and prayerfully it will have inspired him to check out, you know, a church and or CSSM. I'd love actually for him to sign up and become one of the students, because he was hungry. He knew the Bible that he was reading. He was understanding the Gospels. In fact, he shared an experience that he had. And it's like, you know, God is working in people. If they just could wake up to know, oh my gosh, that wasn't just a really nice gooey experience. That was Christ, you know, encountering me.
0: Yeah, it's incredible. And you might be listening this morning and thinking, I don't know where to start. And, you know, I'm not blowing my own trumpet or anything, but this morning I knew that I needed to get some fuel for my car on my way to work. And as I was in my car, I simply prayed, am I getting fuel before the motorway or after? And I just felt that prompting from the Holy Spirit, you've got enough to get somewhere after. Go after. Mm. And, you know, I was consulting with the Lord, was saying, well, which garage shall I go to? And just trying to tune in to what I believe the Lord was leading me to do. Mm. It's just a small step, but it starts with small steps of being bold and actually asking, saying, Lord, which way would you have me travel? Lord, which pack of bananas am I picking up?

0: during his time with the Lord has said, guy in a blue t-shirt with a backpack. And as this guy had arrived in Basel in Switzerland, a young man in a blue t-shirt with a backpack on comes around the corner and he says, I need to speak to you. And he tells him, I was speaking to the Lord. He shares the gospel with him, prays with him. God wants us to operate in the way that Jesus told us he did. And we can empower it by the Holy Spirit. Jesus said, I do what my Father is doing. Yeah. I don't do anything without his say-so. And as co-heirs with Christ, as children of God, because of what God did through Jesus, we have that same access to see God do supernatural things by his Holy Spirit if we will just be open to that. Now, you've heard a bit about the transformation and the impact that Deborah has seen by studying and now being part of the team at CSSM up in Bradford. You can find out more by heading to their website about the curriculum and when the next raft of training is going to be starting. Just head to celebratesupernaturalschool.org.uk. That's celebratesupernaturalschool.org.uk. But of course, you might be listening this morning and be feeling, I am hungry for this. I am hungry for the Holy Spirit, not just to fill me, but to surround me and empower me. And that's why, before we go to the midday news, I'm going to play a song by Worship Central that speaks of that same power that raised Christ from the grave living in us and making us instruments of Jesus to serve him and to invite him into other people's lives. Deborah, I wonder if you would pray for us as we prepare to just accept a free gift from God this morning. For some people, that might be a gift of healing, a gift of provision. For some of us, it might be that that hunger for more of the Holy Spirit is satisfied. So would you pray for us?
1: I'd love to, yeah. So, Father, I thank you, Father. I thank you for this opportunity. And I thank you, Father, for all those that are listening, and for those, Father God, that have any worries or any cares that they would recognize and be made aware that they can cast all their cares, all their worries on you, Father. I pray for anyone that is wanting more of you, Father, to check out more of you, Father God, to just know that you hear, that you care, that you meet them where they're at, whether that's in sickness, whether that's in loss, whether that's in pain. Father God, that you would reach every need that is out there today. I pray for those, Lord, that don't even know anything about accepting Jesus, those that are listening that maybe think, well, how do I do that? How do I accept Jesus? Just to know that they can cry out to you as I did, and that you answer, that you are there meeting people exactly where they're at. And Lord, we just love you. We just praise you. We glorify and magnify your name, because it's all about you, Jesus. And so I pray, Father God, that in the ears and hearts of the listeners, that they would just have that revelation of how much you care, of how much you love them, and that you just want to just have fellowship with them and to know them in a deeper, more intimate way. In Jesus' mighty name, amen.

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1: UCB News at 12 o'clock. I'm James Morris. At least seven people have been killed after a student opened fire at a school in Thailand. Police say the gunman also killed his grandparents at home before the school shooting. 23 others are injured and some are in a critical condition. It's being reported that the gunman is also dead. A spokesperson for England footballer Ivan Toney says he's looking forward to clearing his name after he was charged with assault. The 30-year-old will appear in court next month over an incident in a nightclub in Soho last December. The former Brentford striker currently plays in the Saudi Pro League. Armenia's most senior Christian leaders among seven bishops on trial today amid tensions between the country's religious and political authorities. 74-year-old Catholicus Karakin had refused to reinstate a defrocked bishop in defiance of a court order. Editor of Forum 18, Felix Cawley, says despite the Catholicus's feud with Prime Minister Nikol Pashinyan, Armenia's constitution guarantees a separation between church and state.
2: This is a pretty clear-cut case of the state intervening at the request of the Prime Minister to punish leaders of the church that he doesn't like, and if possible to oust them and replace them with people that are more in line with his views.
1: If convicted, the bishops could face up to 2 years in prison. And the Conservatives have announced plans to evict foreign nationals from social housing if they return to power. Kemi Badenoch claims around 230,000 homes would become available. The Shadow Work and Pensions Secretary Helen Whatley says foreign nationals should be paying to live in the UK.
3: You'd have 6 months to find alternative accommodation, but you should do what most people in the UK do, which is find their own accommodation. If you're a foreign national choosing to live in the UK, you should be contributing to our economy. You shouldn't be drawing on benefits, and you shouldn't be living in scarce social housing.
1: A Labour spokesperson's branded the plans unserious and unworkable. That's the latest UCB News.
4: Thank you, James. Many places will be dry with sunny spells this afternoon, but there will be cloudier skies and outbreaks of rain in northern Scotland. Breezy up north, but light winds elsewhere, and feeling warm in the sunshine this afternoon. Now, looking forward to tomorrow. Northern Ireland and much of Scotland will remain cloudy with some outbreaks of heavy rain through the day, but it'll be drier for England and Wales with sunny spells and warm with light winds. Now, if we head over to the weather map to have a quick look at what the temperatures are going to be doing this afternoon, I can tell you that in Scotland and Northern Ireland, we're going to be looking at lows of 15 or 16 degrees and highs of just 20, so certainly more comfortable than it has been of late. Across England and Wales, coolest in the northwest, what would be between 18 and 20 degrees, warmest across the south in the low to mid 20s, getting up to between 23 and 25 degrees. That's your weather, and now to God's Word, Galatians chapter 3.
5: From the Bible. So in Christ Jesus, you are all children of God through faith. For all of you who were baptized into Christ have clothed yourselves with Christ. There is neither Jew nor Gentile, neither slave nor free, nor is there male and female, for you are all one in Christ Jesus. Galatians 3:26 to 28.

Matthew West and Stephen McWhirter bringing us to 7 minutes past midday. So good afternoon to you. Thanks for being with me for the final hour of today's This Is My Story. And thanks to Deborah Parrish for joining us as our final guest of the week. Now, just to bring you a bit more detail, if that conversation with Deborah has intrigued you or perhaps sparked an interest in what CSSM Training in Miracles has on offer. Learning to channel God's power to bring physical and emotional healing to those around you. Discover how to recognize and participate in the miraculous works of God. Develop your ability to perceive spiritual realities and gain divine insights. Enhance your prophetic gifts to deliver God's messages with clarity and compassion. Walk confidently in your God-given identity and purpose, empowered by His presence. The next course begins on the 1st of October. And the good news is, you don't have to be based within traveling distance of Bradford to take part. You can join with this virtually online on Thursday evenings. You can find all the details at celebratesupernaturalschool.org.uk. And several of you have been getting in touch as a result of what we've been talking about today. I'll be sharing some of your comments after Chase Skelton. This is Hearts on Fire.

So several of you getting in touch during the course of this morning as we've been chatting about ways that we encounter the presence of God. Brilliant for our two conversations today to be focused upon that and to create a bit of time and space for you to spend moments with Jesus as the music plays. Karen says, I just wanted to say thank you for This Is My Story today. I've been so blessed. You are so welcome because you are part of the reason why we're able to be here to do what we do. Dave says that he relates to those little questions that he sometimes asks God and that God makes him chuckle sometimes. If I ask, what way shall I go to the supermarket? Do you want me to kind to anyone specific today? That kind of thing. They're just small steps, but they all build our intimacy with God. Sarah shares a story. As I was chatting about that social media post I'd seen the other day of the man with the blue t-shirt and a backpack, she says it reminded me of a time many years ago. I dropped off my youngest for an activity and I was about to go on a walk while chatting to God. He told me to go to a certain bench nearby and tell someone there that Jesus loves him. This I did. And he was so touched and perplexed. He asked me who'd sent me. Jesus was my reply. No, he said, it must be my mum that had sent me. I said no, and I explained that Jesus had sent me, and I shared his love with this man. As I left, I said that I'd be back the same time next week with a male friend, as I thought that was probably more appropriate. I kept praying for him and arranged for my best friend's husband to meet there next week. But that other man that was at the bench never showed up. Let's not underestimate what God might do in a brief moment if we would dare to be obedient to what he's prompting us to do. Perhaps God is inspiring you to find out more about CSSM training in miracles this morning. If you'd like the details, then I can certainly send you the link. Let's continue our worship now, being reminded that we are raised with Christ.

It's so good to have time to worship God with you this lunchtime. Now, the word for today is on the way in 10 minutes, starting a short two-part series on having realistic expectations. Jesus recognized our human frailty, and yet he was brilliant at bringing out the best in people. We'll hear more about that after our lunchtime hymn today. It's Matt Brewer with 'Tis So Sweet, followed by Daniel Cashley, and Until My Breath Runs Out.

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1: The word for today is have realistic expectations, part one. In John chapter 2 and verse 25 we read, he knew what was in each person. Jesus saw the best in people and worked to bring it out. But he wasn't naive. He understood human frailty. When people disappointed him, he didn't retaliate in anger or distance from them. What did he do? Many people saw the signs he was performing and believed in his name. But Jesus would not entrust himself to them, for he knew all people. He did not need any testimony about mankind, for he knew what was in each person. Jesus constantly called people to a higher standard, but he understood that their best would still be imperfect. And you need to understand that about your loved ones too, and handle them accordingly. The perfect relationship, the perfect job, the perfect church in the perfect neighbourhood don't exist. God knows that, so he gave us instructions on how to deal with people who disappoint us. Bear, endure, carry one another's burdens and troublesome moral faults, and in this way fulfil and observe perfectly the law of Christ. Galatians 6 verse 2. You say, what is the law of Christ? Jesus said in John 13 verse 34, I give you a new commandment. Just as I have loved you, so you too should love one another. To love as Jesus loved, you must love without condition and without pressure. It's easier to talk about how to treat the irritating people in your life than it is to do it. But the Lord never commands you to do something that he won't give you the grace to carry out. And the great thing is, in the process of carrying it out, you become more like him. That's the word for today on UCB.

faithful, Sarah McIntosh and Savannah Locke there with A Place For You. And I hope that you recognise there is a place for you here at the home of hope and worship. Whether you're dipping in and out, whether you are completely engaged, hanging off every lyric, every word from our guests, perhaps even from me, I hope that you recognise the Lord is speaking to you through UCB2 Radio. And of course, God speaks in many different languages. He's given us the gift of language. And someone you're going to be hearing from for an extra hour this evening is our drive presenter, Ruth O'Reilly Smith, as she hosts the Jazz Cafe this evening between 7 and 8, following your Friday favourites. The Jazz Cafe features blues, swing and jazz. And because I've been talking about language, I thought I'd play this one for you by Olivia Farabaugh. It's called Language of the Lord. See what you think of this for a Friday lunchtime.

0: God, that's going to be an earworm in my head for the rest of the day now. Oh, oh, oh, oh. No, no. What was your last earworm, Lydia?
1: Mario.
0: Really? Yeah, the theme tune?
1: Yeah, yeah. We were watching just this on YouTube.
0: Oh, man.
1: That gets me every time.
0: Yeah, I mean, are we talking about, like, film clips or one of the Mario games?
1: It was just this guy, actually, that does, like, these voiceovers.
0: Oh, brilliant.
1: Of all different kinds of, yeah, literally everything that we put on the Mario one. Childhood game that I used to play. But yeah, no, it gets stuck in your head for days.
0: I'm not going to try and start recreating it, but I know where your head's going with that. And there's something about games in particular, whether it's handheld or whether it's with a console, you know that you've become addicted and gone too far when, as you start to fall asleep, you picture it in your mind's eye. Know what I mean?
1: Yes. Yeah.
0: I would rather that as I'm going to sleep, I'm picturing God's word in my mind's eye. You know what I mean?
1: Yeah.
0: So how are we going to be getting into God's word with you this afternoon?
1: Yeah, going to be reminding you that God's fighting for you. So as we dive into God's word, he fights for you. As we step into a weekend, a new week, I mean, that's a good reminder to go into that with, that God fights for you, he's got you. We've been thinking, you know, the question, where is God? I think we can ask that from time to time. We're human. We can doubt, we can wonder. Where is God? But he's loads of reminders this week that I've just been loving to share, that he's behind you, he's all around you.
0: He is.
1: He's behind you.
0: For those of you listening to the radio, I did just turn around to check over my shoulder.
1: So some great truths in God's word. But we're going to be inspired by a new song, some new music for August. Give Me Joy, we're going to be hearing this afternoon. So it inspired my question of the day. If joy was a colour, what colour would it be?
0: Now, this is where I have to distinguish between my mum's friend Joy and biblical joy, you know, godly joy. If joy was a colour, what would it be? Answers on a postcard. No, not really. That would take too long. WhatsApp, of course, 01782 922220. Or email.
1: Lydia@ucb.co.uk.
0: Fantastic. It's going to be interesting as well. I'm certainly going to be checking the charts later on today to see how Give Me Joy by Ellie Linebearer has done on the UK Christian and Gospel chart. Number one for this past week. But of course, the new chart for this week is announced later today. So it'll be interesting to see whether she's still number one or not. Either way it goes, we still give God thanks, don't we?
1: Yes.
0: Have you got much planned for your weekend?
1: Going to a worship event.
0: Oh.
1: I can't wait. Yeah.
0: Brilliant.
1: Just spending an evening in worship and praise. It is my favourite thing to do. Yeah.
0: And are we allowed to know roughly whereabouts? Not that we're going to be hunting you down or anything.
1: Yeah, it's warehouse worship, the gathering. Yes. There's a few that go on, I mean, every year, just around the UK.
0: Yeah.
1: So excited.
0: If I remember rightly, I think they may be in Manchester this weekend. If you are going, have an incredible time. Sadly, we were hoping to try and get them on This Is My Story this week, but it has been chock-a-block, so we've not been able to make it happen this time. But if you see them, send my apologies and have an amazing time just encountering God in that space with so many other people. Very much looking forward to the weekend. And I hope as you're listening to the Home of Hope and Worship, you're looking forward to some great things in store for this weekend. And of course, engaging with all the content we've got here on the Home of Hope and Worship for you. So many of your presenters bringing you some brilliant content that you may have heard this week, or fresh content in terms of our Bible teaching, in terms of songs, and in terms of some of the things we've been talking about this week. Lydia, thank you for doing 1 week covering Abby. Another week to come next week. We're certainly enjoying it. Right, you make sure that you grab some lunch before you're on air. You've got about a quarter of an hour.
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6: Hello. My name is Chip Kowalsing, and alongside my wife Sarah, we lead Harvest City Church in Leicester. Psalms 147 verse 30 says it this way: He heals the brokenhearted and he binds up their wounds. Nothing is worse than the feeling of being overwhelmed. It is like water rising past your nose and you're on your tippy toes trying to gasp for air. It's genuinely a horrible experience, and boy, I've been there myself. When you feel that knot in the pit of your stomach, when you feel that rush of anxiety, it is time to stop, to pause, and to worship God and gain strength in the presence of the Lord. Listen, friends and family may be with you and understandably say they will support you and stand with you, but ultimately only God can truly, truly help you. All we gotta do is be still.

thank you so much for spending the week with me here on This Is My Story. Whether it's been just for a little bit or for a lot of your time this past week, I sincerely hope and pray that you've been blessed in some way. The blessing continues with Lydia on the other side of the UCB news, which James will have for us in a few moments. And I'll be back with you on Sunday between 10 and 2 with teaching from Cirencester Baptist Church. And we'll be hearing some of the conversations from this past week's This Is My Story. Coming up next week, we're going to be hearing from several people contributing to Big Church Festival in a few weeks' time. And on Monday, we'll be heading to Edinburgh for the Fringe Festival as we speak to Fergus Munro from Lamps Theatre. They're taking part in the Fringe Festival this year. He's the Scotland lead for the Lamps Collective, a Christian theatre company. And who knows who else we'll be hearing from on Monday, because currently there is a gap. But leave me to work on it and we'll get it sorted. Have a wonderful weekend if I don't catch you on Sunday. I'll look forward to your company again once more for more This Is My Story on Monday. See ya.

This is UCB2, the home of hope and worship, and it is Martin Smith, the Kingdom Choir, with Trouble, getting this hour going. Kickstarting the show, 6 minutes past one. Hey, happy Friday, a good afternoon to you. It's me, Lydia, keeping you company all throughout this week, sitting in for Abby. And also thanks to Matt with This Is My Story. And just as we heard, God, he will find us here in the rubble. Wherever you are today, God can meet you right where you are.

Have you found yourself rushing through today in the busyness of life, simply stopping, being free from distraction and waiting on God? It isn't always easy, but it's what he asks us to do. Vineyard Worship, there with its Spirit Come, and who shared that with this in mind, they wrote the first line of the song, I'm simply waiting on you, feeling like the song needed to be a place for us to stop, to reflect, and to listen to what the Lord wants to say. So have you taken even just a couple minutes this Friday afternoon?

0: And all are welcome, and that includes you, House of God. It's Yvette Luna here on UCB2 New Music. Loving getting to play you some new songs for this month. So as we've recently moved house, bit by bit we've been putting things up. We hung a beautiful sunset picture frame yesterday in our kitchen, and it was a peaceful moment. And hey, if you're in need of just a peaceful moment while sharing your pocket of peace this Friday. And these things, they make a difference, a bit like a vase of flowers. And maybe this could be a peaceful moment for you. Foraged flowers from the garden. Nothing fancy, but it can be arranged into something beautiful by gathering flowers, stems, getting a vase. And that's the beauty of it. Slightly imperfect and a bit wild, but that's the beauty, and that can be one peaceful moment.
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8: Hi, this is Mark Stevens, and I want to declare over you today that the drought is over. You know, I think it's significant in the Bible that Elisha declared that there would be an abundance of rain when the skies were blue and when drought covered the land all around him. He declared that the drought was over, that there would be rain because, number one, he heard the word from God. And secondly, because he declared it. You can't just hear the word, you've got to declare the word. And he saw the rain come and fill the land because, number three, he was persistent. He sent his servant out 7 times to look for clouds in the sky. And on the 7th time, the servant came back and said, "I see a cloud." I want to say to you today that the drought is over. Hear the word, speak the word, and stay persistent, and you'll surely see results.

here on UCB2, Grown Kendrick and Holy Overshadowing. So yesterday evening, got some new light bulbs, fitted them in my room, and they can be dimmed, they can change colour, and it inspired me. If joy was a colour, what would it be? What would you say? If joy was a colour, what would it be? Also, in the next hour, we do have some new music, as it is August. Loving getting to play you some new songs to learn to sing along to. And with that theme of joy, we'll be hearing Give Me Joy by Ellie Limebear. But if joy was a colour, what would it be? What would you say? Get in touch, let me know. Share your thoughts on 01782 922 220 or drop me an email, lydia@ucb.co.uk.

His word is still final. It's unrivaled here on UCB2. So sharing the smiles this Friday, if joy was a colour, what would it be? Could it be bright yellow? It mirrors the warm light of the morning sun. It sparks instant energy. And just reminded how we hung a sunset picture yesterday in the kitchen. Warm tones of pinks and orange definitely brought a smile. And just sharing the joy. If joy were a colour, what would your joy look like today? Get in touch, let me know. Share your thoughts on 01782 922220 or let me know by dropping an email, lydia@ucb.co.uk.

0: KXC, sharing the good news. Only Jesus. Jesus is the good news. So what was the last thing that you baked? Getting up to any baking over the weekend? I feel like this is baking, but taking it to the next level. And yet it's a simple ingredient from the garden. Someone shared their recipe saying how there's something so lovely about baking with lavender from the garden. These Mary Berry lavender biscuits are a family favourite. So easy, and it makes 40. You need unsalted butter, softened, fresh lavender flowers and leaves finely chopped, caster sugar, plain flour, demerara sugar, and they make 40 biscuits, but the next level with a simple ingredient from the garden. And why not pop the kettle on too?
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5: Hi everyone, my name is Anne Calver and I'm pioneering a new movement called Unleashed. I believe that the Lord has launched a massive rescue mission. I was reading from Exodus chapter 3 and verse 8, where the Lord says to Moses, "I've come down to rescue them from the hand of the Egyptians and to bring them up out of that land into a good and spacious land." And I just felt like the Holy Spirit was whispering, "I'm rescuing. I've begun a great rescue mission." And I saw like Dunkirk boats all over the ocean, designed completely uniquely depending on the person and the gifting and the anointing. But the Lord is saying, "I'm mobilizing my people for rescue, and I want you to move into a position of being ready and willing to rescue many." Lord, help us get ready for that.

Thanks so much for choosing at UCB Year 2. You're so welcome here. We are making our way toward our latest news. And hey, if you're planning to spend some time in the garden over this weekend, well, sharing some garden project ideas that I came across, just some things to do this summer in the garden.

It's 6 minutes past two this Friday afternoon. You're listening to UCB 2 with me, Lydia, keeping you company throughout this afternoon. And what a beautiful song, reminding us of who our God is, rich in love, full of mercy. His mercy is more. It's seventh time down, getting this hour off to a good start. Hey, you're very welcome here. All

0: It's Thrive Worship, always so good. If there's still breath in your lungs, God, he's not done with you yet. So sharing some garden project ideas that I came across. Just some things to do in the summer in the garden. Things like planting a sweet pea teepee. It's a teepee tent and it's a cone-shaped garden support structure. It's made from bamboo canes, hazel poles or branches tied together at the top and planted with sweet pea seeds or at the base so that they can grow upward to create this flowering tent-like focal point. Another idea is to make raised flower beds and garden beds. And you could sow flowers, vegetable seeds and grow your own fruits and vegetable patches. Or flower patches, or maybe you've already been painting the garden furniture as soon as the sun comes out. And the good thing is that the garden is a work in progress, where every year you can add a few more little projects, work on a few different things to make it feel even more like home. Gardens, they don't happen overnight.
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2: Hi, my name's Rob Wall and I'm a speaker, writer and coach. A mentor of mine recently said, people want to walk on water, but it's windy when you get out of the boat. And I think what he was getting at is we often want blessing without having to carry the weight of the burden that can often come with it. There's a saying in scripture, whom much is given, much is required. And there really is a backside to every blessing. More blessing, more burden. More promotion, more opinions. More influence, more critics. And it's imperative that we have the character, the competence, and the conditioning to be able to hold the weight that God gives us and the grace he gives us to carry the blessing that is in our hands. Can I encourage you today? Do not despise the weight and the responsibility of what God's given you. In fact, it's the grace God gives you that enables you to use it effectively, powerfully, and humbly. So remember, when there's a backside of every blessing, God gives you the grace to carry it.

0: Hey, welcome to the show this Friday afternoon. Thanks for choosing UCB 2. Time for our news in focus. National Rail say that trains are running again across northwest England nearly 24 hours after a power failure brought the network to a standstill. Multiple routes, mostly running through Greater Manchester, were delayed or cancelled. It left stock and crews starting today in the wrong place. East Midlands Railway, TransPennine Express and Transport for Wales are allowing tickets for yesterday on their services today. UCB News, James Morris reports.
1: Network Rail says a full investigation will take place following major disruption for commuters yesterday. An issue at a communications centre in Manchester impacted signalling across the region and into Wales. A number of operators were affected with train services delayed or cancelled. Long-distance routes, including to London and Glasgow, were also impacted. Thousands of people were stranded yesterday evening. They included this man who was trying to get from Manchester to Bolton.
2: Everything's locked up, nothing's moving, everything's either delayed or cancelled, or the ones that are actually still running then turn around and say that they're cancelled, so yeah.
1: This woman lives outside Sheffield and left Manchester Piccadilly station early after hearing about the delays.
3: Well, I'll be late home. It's going to be about 2.5 hours on the bus instead of an hour on the train. And then I don't live in Sheffield, so then I've got to go out to them. Yeah.
1: National Rail say it was an external power supply failure in the Ardwick area of Manchester, which caused the initial outage shortly before 2 p.m. yesterday. The impact to large parts of the rail network followed, with the Transport Secretary posting on social media that she was receiving regular updates while the situation was being resolved. Heidi Alexander shared that she was sorry to hear that passengers were affected by cancellations or delays. Chris Wright is the Northwest Route Director for Network Rail. He says they're looking into what went wrong.
4: Normally our systems are very resilient, so we really need to understand what's gone wrong today. We normally take a multi-stage approach. We try and get quick answers within 48 hours to at least have an initial indication of what the issue is and then do a really thorough investigation.
1: He's apologised to passengers, saying the company needs to learn from this and must do better. Deputy Editor of Modern Railways, Andy Bowes-Roden, says checking backup systems will now be a higher priority.
5: It will be a lot more regular now. I think we can say that with absolute certainty. They will be going through all of these systems to make sure this doesn't happen again. That is as safe a bet as you can make.
1: Meanwhile, workers at East Midlands Railway are preparing to go on strike tomorrow in a dispute over safety. It follows the rollout of a new fleet, which a union claims has been running with several problems. The company denies that. Despite the wider travel disruptions this week, there's been positive movement on ticket prices for young passengers. Liam Johnston from Christian organisation Railway Mission says the train line is a really good way to travel, given the cost of other options.
6: Everybody knows that the cost of driving is extortionate, and the reality is for young people it's even worse because of their insurance.
1: People aged 18 will be able to travel for half price on most train services when rules are relaxed later this month, and Liam is welcoming the changes.
6: This gives an added incentive to them to use the railway.
1: 16 to 17 Saver Rail cards will remain valid when the holder turns 18 for a full year from the date of purchase. For anyone travelling by rail today, National Rail's advising passengers to check their journey in full online. James Morris for UCB News.
0: Thanks, James. 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

Praising the Lord this Friday, Woodlands Worship and Age to Age. So what are your weekend plans? If you're in the area, have you heard about the Bristol International Balloon Fiesta? It's a free-to-attend three-day event. It's running from today, Friday the 7th of August, to Sunday the 9th of August. It's held in the rolling hills of Ashton Court Estate, just on the outskirts of Bristol's city centre. And it's an annual festival that continues to celebrate the city and the remarkable world of hot air ballooning, as it's done since 1979. And I don't know about you, but I would just love to see the balloons soaring over your home, the communities. And there will be a display of glowing balloons set to music from BBC Radio Bristol. Maybe something that you might be getting up to this weekend.

Give Me Joy, and that is definitely a song sharing the smiles. Ellie Limebear there, new to our UCB2 playlist, and Ellie says a Jesus song is showing up all over the UK charts. And it came from a really simple idea. She says, taking something that so many of us grew up singing and reworking it for a new generation. And my hope is that it gives people a glimpse of the joy that my faith has given me. The kind of joy that carries us through every season and doesn't disappear when life gets difficult. It's also reached number one on the Billboard Christian Airplay chart.

If you just needed a moment to be still, what a great song. Presence is a Peace Hunter Blake here on UCB2. Well, very excited because this weekend I will be doing something that I love to do, to praise and to worship. Going to a worship event, The Gathering, but just wanted to share about our UCB2, the worship room. So part of our team here, UCB2, at the end of July, Abby Gregory spent some time with Hope Stream Worship, hearing a bit behind how some of their songs came about, sharing some personal stories and just the beauty behind each song. They were part of our UCB2, the worship room, doing one of the sessions, which I do encourage you to go have a listen, check it out, carve out a bit of time, even just to be yourself, something to do this weekend and listen to some worship songs. You can find the recorded session on our YouTube channel, UCB Media, search in for that and head to the playlist tab and it'll be in the UCB2, the worship room playlist. It's the latest one.

0: Lou Fillingham and Emmanuel Smith with Your Name Is Wonderful. Hey, if you're visiting a National Trust place this weekend, did you know that Octavia Hill was an early social worker and founder of the National Trust? It's National Professional Speakers Day, and it got me thinking about some of the speakers and the voices that have made history, like Florence Nightingale, but also came across Octavia Hill, born in 1838 and lived to 1912, and who once shared these words: "The hilltop enables the Londoner to rise above the smoke, to feel a refreshing air for a little time, and to see the sun setting in coloured glory, which abounds so in the earth God made." In smoggy London, she was also keenly aware that people needed a good environment beyond their homes. And Octavia Hill was a prominent social reformer and housing pioneer who co-founded the National Trust in 1895 alongside Sir Robert Hunter and Canon Hardwick Rounsley. She championed access to nature, to open green spaces, as vital for the well-being of urban communities.
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5: Hi, my name is Craig Denham from Love Church Scotland. I am absolutely loving that popular song circling the globe at the moment that contains the lines, "I am chosen, not forsaken. I am who he says I am." And it is true. You are loved. You are fearfully and wonderfully made. You are seated with Christ in heavenly places. You can do all things through Christ who strengthens you. But as much as I love this song, there is a truth that comes before that truth. That is to say, I am who he says I am is only true in my life to the degree that I understand he is who he says he is. I will never love myself or believe in myself or accept myself fully until I fully understand that God is who he says he is in his revealed word.

Hey, it's so good to have you company this Friday afternoon. And we are approaching our latest news, but going to be hearing from Ed in the next hour, part of our content team here at ECB, keeping you up to date with all the latest sports news for your Friday sports roundup.

Hey, you tuned in at UCB 2 with one voice. Everyone everywhere giving God all the glory and all the praise. It's Wired Worship, getting this hour off to a good start. 6 minutes past three. Happy Friday to you. Thanks so much for tuning in. And my name's Lydia, keeping you company. We're going to be hearing from Ed with your Friday sports roundup. But first, we've got this one, Mountaintops.

0: Mountaintops and the Belonging Co here on UCB2. God is with us on the mountaintop and in the valley low. Well, we are going to be hearing now from Ed with your sports roundup, your Friday sports roundup.
1: Hello, I'm Ed Jervis and this is your sports roundup on UCB2. We'll start with cricket, and London Spirit became the first team to be eliminated from the 100 after defeat to MI London, formerly known as the Oval Invincibles. MI London won by 4 wickets in the end, thanks to a remarkable 32 from 16 balls by Sikandar Raza to reach the unlikely 161 they were chasing. It was a fantastic atmosphere at Lord's, thanks to the record-breaking crowd for a group stage match of the 100, as the format continues to gain momentum. In the rugby union, St Helens' season is beginning to look bleak, as defeat last night to Hull has left them on the verge of missing the Super League playoffs, something that has never happened to them before. 23-year-old Hull winger Harvey Barron secured the win, thanks to his first senior hat-trick, and was very much the star of the show. And as we're mere weeks away from the restart of football again, there have been some more big moves in the transfer market. Former Liverpool forward Mo Salah has signed with Turkish Super League outfit Trabzonspor. Manchester City goalkeeper James Trafford has left the Etihad to join Leeds United in a deal worth up to £45 million, a record for an English goalkeeper. And Ballon d'Or-winning midfielder Rodri is currently in talks to join the Spanish giants Barcelona. That's your sports roundup on Friday afternoon. Have a great weekend.
0: Thanks, Ed. And to hear more from more sports news just like this from Ed and Joe, well, you can hear more by checking out the Big Man Up Top podcast, it's hosted by Joe and Ed.

0: All the way, my saviour leads me. It's Rich Mullins. And who through life has been our guide? God, he is the Good Shepherd. He's our guide in light. 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And yeah, maybe that's your encouragement today, both an encouragement and a challenge to remember that and to maybe just take a moment to be still and remember that he's the one to guide you.
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3: Hi, Andy Elms here from Family Church and greatbiglife.co.uk. The Bible says that we are now kingdom citizens and we're called to live a kingdom life. How do we do that? Well, it starts with us remembering that we're still in the world, but we're no longer of the world. Jesus says that in the prayer that we read in John 17, verse 16. He says, Lord, I'm leaving them in the world, but let them know they're no longer of it. We need to have this understanding deep down in the heart of who we are, that we are now a kingdom people and we recognize the king of our kingdom and his authority. We purpose to bow the knee to the lordship of the king of the kingdom of God, which is Jesus Christ. Not just bow our knee to his lordship, but submit to his lordship. Live the way that he calls us to live. As we daily do that, we find ourselves living what the Bible refers to as a kingdom life. Live a kingdom life, because today you're a kingdom citizen because of what he's done for you. God bless.

Risen, it's Tom Smith here on UCB 2. Hey, welcome to the show. You might have asked, where is God? It's the question that we've been thinking about all throughout this week. Where is God? And the truth is, he's all around you. He's behind you. He's always with you. You know, we can rush through our day. Automatically, you're getting on, not stopping to make time or space. And we can wonder, where is God? And I can end up doing that. I don't know about you, but wanted to share this verse with you today. Exodus chapter 14 and verse 14, which says that the Lord will fight for you. You need only be still. This is our God. He's fighting for you and he's promised to take care of us. Moses tells the children of Israel, the Lord will fight for you. You need only to be still. And it lets us know that God is in control, but that doesn't mean that you and I get to avoid the battles, but it means that we can know the one who's already overcome, who's fought the battle and is still fighting for you and I. We will face trials, but we can also take heart because God has overcome.

Arcadia, worship and come to your throne. And just speaking about how loving God is, you know, Jesus sees the best in you and he wants to draw it out. He knows all people and he knows what's in us and he knows how to lovingly do that, to draw it out. And some good encouragement, a great message in our word for today. It's on the way after some more music.

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1: The word for today is have realistic expectations, part one. In John chapter 2 and verse 25 we read, he knew what was in each person. Jesus saw the best in people and worked to bring it out. But he wasn't naive. He understood human frailty. When people disappointed him, he didn't retaliate in anger or distance from them. What did he do? Many people saw the signs he was performing and believed in his name. But Jesus would not entrust himself to them, for he knew all people. He did not need any testimony about mankind, for he knew what was in each person. Jesus constantly called people to a higher standard, but he understood that their best would still be imperfect. And you need to understand that about your loved ones too, and handle them accordingly. The perfect relationship, the perfect job, the perfect church in the perfect neighbourhood don't exist. God knows that, so he gave us instructions on how to deal with people who disappoint us. Bear, endure, carry one another's burdens and troublesome moral faults, and in this way fulfil and observe perfectly the law of Christ. Galatians 6 verse 2. You say, what is the law of Christ? Jesus said in John 13 verse 34, I give you a new commandment. Just as I have loved you, so you too should love one another. To love as Jesus loved, you must love without condition and without pressure. It's easier to talk about how to treat the irritating people in your life than it is to do it. But the Lord never commands you to do something that he won't give you the grace to carry out. And the great thing is, in the process of carrying it out, you become more like him. That's the word for today on UCB.

0: is Jesus Culture, and Kim Walker-Smith with Love Has a Name. Bit of technical difficulties before that one, but keeping the music going, Love Has a Name. And it's been good to hear from you, some of you getting in touch. Paula got in touch and said a bit late to respond to the question that was mentioned earlier in the show. If joy had a colour, what would that colour be? But Paula said, thinking about your question as I drive around and wanted to say that when I think of joy and colours, I must admit that it's more than the sunrise and the sunsets when they're on full display, providing the most amazing skies and colours with no two ever the same, and also the full moons too. And I just feel that these always bring such a joy when I see these, and they shine so bright and so full of God's amazing glory. It makes me feel like I'm looking at God's face, because I often stand amazed and think that God made it just with such a sheer joy and puts it on display, the colour and the light. Well, we are approaching our latest news. Thanks so much for getting in touch, sharing the smiles, sharing the joy. And Ruth will be sharing the joy of your Friday favourites, playing whatever song that you get in touch with, as long as it's on the UCB2 playlist. Your Friday favourites on the way from 4.
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1: Hello, my name is Rob McFarlane from MacFarlaneMinistries.com. John chapter 3 verse 16 says, "For God so loved the world that he gave his one and only Son, that whoever believes in him shall not perish but have eternal life." This verse is the heart of the gospel. God loves you so much that he sent Jesus to die for your sins, so that you could have a relationship with him and the promise of eternal life. Salvation is not something we earn, it's a gift we receive by faith. It's freely given to us out of God's immense love. Have you accepted this gift of salvation? If not, today is the perfect time to open your heart to Jesus and embrace the incredible life that he offers you.

Well, thanks so much for keeping me company this Friday afternoon here on UCB 2, sitting in for Abby this week, and continuing to sit in for Abby next week. Be good to join you at a different point in the day. And we've been sharing the smiles over this afternoon, hearing songs of joy, some new music here on UCB 2, and just thinking about things that are going to be happening, what you're getting up to over the weekend. It's been great keeping you company. Ruth is with you for the drive show, playing you your Friday favourites, as long as it's on the UCB2 playlist. That's the other side of our latest news. But I'll catch you tomorrow from 5 p.m. and continuing to share the smiles there. So catch you then.

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2: 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I'm Lucy Baxter. A serial sex offender's been found guilty of raping a woman before going on to murder two others in London. Comenza Valencia Trujillo, who was 53, was killed in March last year, 5 months before 39-year-old Cheryl Wilkins was attacked by Simon Levy. He's also sexually assaulted multiple women on public transport between then. Sky's correspondent Barnaby Papadopoulos says the trial exposed multiple missed opportunities to stop the 40-year-old.
3: Despite already having been convicted of a number of sexual assaults, he was released on bail on May the 1st, 2025. He was released on bail the following month. He failed to attend court on multiple occasions and an arrest warrant wasn't issued.
2: Prosecutors admit they fell short of standards expected. Elsewhere, more arrests have been made in Thetford as Norfolk police say officers were subjected to significant aggression following anti-immigration disorder. The forces defended their response to Wednesday night that saw a female officer bitten and crowds attempting to storm homes rumoured to be linked to asylum seekers. There's a warning from the Environment Agency that storage in England's reservoirs has dropped 3% in a week. More worryingly, there's been a 12% fall in the long-term average for this time of year. Some of those, now classed as an exceptionally low, include Blagden in Somerset and Hanningfield in Essex. And a Christian mental health charity said the government's move to set up more than 100 mental health community centres across England is desperately needed. Many sites are expected to be open 7 days a week. £343 million being put into the plans, with ministers saying it will ultimately reduce NHS costs. Bryn Abbott is a director at Mercy UK.
4: When money is tight and when there's so much need, the best thing you can possibly do is work collaboratively, because you don't want to duplicate services at all. So I'd love to see the government asking churches what they're doing, asking charities what they're doing, and just providing coordinated responses.
2: And that's the latest UCB News.
5: And at just after 4 o'clock on a Friday, it's almost time for your Friday favourites. But first, here's what you can expect weather-wise. A fine evening for most, though rain will continue across northern Scotland. Overnight, cloud and patchy rain may also spread into parts of Northern Ireland, dry elsewhere with clear skies, allowing it to turn chilly in the countryside. And then for tomorrow, Northern Ireland and much of Scotland will remain cloudy with outbreaks of heavy rain throughout the day. It'll be dry for England and Wales with sunny spells, and it'll also be warm here with light winds.
6: From the Bible. If my people, who are called by my name, will humble themselves and pray and seek my face and turn from their wicked ways, then I will hear from heaven and I will forgive their sin and will heal their land. 2 Chronicles 7:14.
5: And our very first Friday favourite goes to Faniza. She wrote in to say, "Hello Ruth, I had major surgery on Wednesday, came home on Thursday. My church family and husband prayed for healing and for a comfortable experience during surgery. I'd like to thank the Lord for his healing hands and for being a huge part of this too, because he is Jehovah Rapha. Can you please play I Know a Name by Elevation Worship?" Here we go. God bless you, Faniza, in your recovery from surgery. I thank God that you've got a community of believers who've been praying for you and a hubby who loves you. God bless.

Elevation Worship, Brandon Lake, and I Know a Name. I love that you requested that one, Feniza. God bless you in your recovery after surgery. Praying that it will go real well and that you'll be up and dancing soon, soon, soon. It is Friday Favorites. I'm Ruth on your Drive show. If you've never tuned in to Drive on a Friday here on UZB2, you are in for a treat. I will play the song that you request between now and 7 o'clock, as long as it's on the UCB2 playlist. So you can get an idea of the songs on ucb.co.uk/UCB2 or on the UCB2 space on our UCB player app. If you're a regular listener, hopefully there will be a song that you've heard that you really want to hear between now and 7 o'clock. If there is, send it to me on ruth@ucb.co.uk. You can send it as a voice note or a message. You can also get in touch on WhatsApp, 01782-922-220. Producer Tom is going to be in with the final Around the World in 80 Seconds coming up, and I'm hoping that I get it correct because I've only had one this week, which I'm very, very grateful for. We were in Kiwiland yesterday. I know, New Zealand. And thankfully, I managed to get that one. It was a little touch and go there, to be fair. Anyway, on to our next Friday favorite. Thank you so much, Leslie, for sending this one in. She says, "Hi, Ruth, could you please play O Come to the Altar by Elevation Worship for my Friday favorite? It reminds me that Jesus waits for the prodigal to return with open arms, loving and forgiving." And Leslie says, "That was my story."

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I'm not playing the right song. That's the next one. Shocking, I tell you. Shocking. That's the next one. I'm getting ahead of myself. Here it is. I've come to the altar from Elevation Worship.

0: A special Friday favourite for Leslie. Wow, that is so beautiful. Oh, Come to the Altar from Elevation Worship. Thank you for sending in your Friday favourites. We've got more on the way, the songs that you want to hear between now and 7 o'clock. We do take a little bit of a detour, though, on Friday.
1: Yes, we do.
0: For our bookends. I'm going to be testing the listeners a little bit later, memorising scripture.
1: Ooh. That does sound tough. I'd be rubbish at that.
0: I might put you to the test, actually, next week. Oh, speaking of next week, let's just quickly tell the listeners what we're going to do. We're going to do a bit of a summer fun twist on Around the World in 80 Seconds.
1: Because we're going on our summer holidays, Ruth.
0: Yay!
1: And because we're going on our summer holidays, we're actually going to remain in the country that we live in. And we're going to do Around the UK in 80 seconds.
0: Okay.
1: So we're going to look at some cities around the United Kingdom, and that's Scotland, England, Wales, and Northern Ireland. You're going to try and guess which one of those I've been going to give you clues for. So exactly the same format,
0: okay,
1: but with some UK cities, and might do something different for the week after that as well.
0: Fantastic. Okay, so 2 weeks, it's going to sound a little different.
1: Absolutely. Don't worry, though.
0: But familiar.
1: After that, we'll come right back to Around the World.
0: Okay,
1: we've not been through everything yet. We've certainly got lots more facts to pick up on.
0: Not by a long shot.
1: Yeah.
0: Okay, that's great news. I have visited all the countries of the United Kingdom, which I'm very pleased to say. So I'm excited.
1: Yeah?
0: Bring it on.
1: Okay.
0: Yeah.
1: Well, next week then. Let's do this one first.
0: Okay.
1: So today it's still Around the World in 80 Seconds. I pretend to be a country. I give you three facts on this country and you have to guess which one I am. And then after the song, I'll give you the answer and a fun fact about the nation. So here we go. I was the first. This is the yesterday's. Oh, I almost read you yesterday's facts. It's all right. Scroll up. Here we are.
0: As a country.
1: No, she's got it. As a country, I fought the shortest war in history with Zanzibar. It lasted 38 minutes on August the 27th, 1896.
0: Okay.
1: I'm home to the world's largest indoor tropical rainforest, found on my south coast. It was built in 2001. And it's designed as a string of giant transparent biomes that recreate tropical rainforest conditions, including high humidity and temperature control, allowing visitors to experience a lush tropical environment year-round. And your final fact, bit of history for you. I was invaded by the Romans in 43 AD under Roman Emperor Claudius and was ruled for nearly 400 years. Romans also established my capital city in between 110 and 120 AD. Remnants of the Roman fort are still visible today.
0: Aw, I really thought you were somewhere in, like, southern Africa.
1: Yeah.
0: And then that last fact has just thrown me, because I don't think the Roman Empire extended all the way down to southern Africa.
1: No, it did get a lot of North Africa, but
0: yes, exactly.
1: Not so south.
0: Yeah, so maybe that's where you are. I'm going to have to get my Zanzibar map up.
1: Excellent. Yeah, I think you'll find Zanzibar's quite far away from North Africa.
0: Exactly.
1: Isn't it?
0: Yes, which is very confusing.
1: Excellent.
0: Stop being so confusing. Give us those facts one more time, please.
1: Sure thing. So, I fought the shortest war in history with Zanzibar. It lasted 38 minutes on August 27th, 1896. I'm also home to the world's largest indoor tropical rainforest, found on my south coast, and it was built in 2001. And I was invaded by the Romans in 43 AD under Emperor Claudius. I was ruled for nearly 400 years, and they established my capital city between 110 and 120 AD. And there's Roman fort still there today. Remnants.
0: Yeah. Right. You've got a coastline, you've got some rainforests, and
1: I've got an indoor rainforest.
0: Okay.
1: The world's largest tropical indoor rainforest.
0: Okay, thank you. But it is on the coast.
1: Yeah.
0: So there's a coast. There's a sea.
1: Yeah, there's a sea. It's not landlocked.
0: It's not landlocked. Okay. And you were invaded by the Romans.
1: Oh, yes.
0: Right. Former Roman colony. Where in the world is Tom? 01782 922 220. Help me out, please, because I have no idea. Or email ruth@ucb.co.uk. Thank you. We've got a song, and then he's going to give us the answer. A big hello goes to Joyce, who's listening in from the United States of America. How cool is that?
1: Howdy, Joyce.
0: Howdy,
1: You're
0: Joyce.
1: Far away.
0: I know.
1: Wonder if this country is any closer to you.
0: Joyce has requested her Friday favorite, Worthy of It All, that new one added to the playlist this month from CC Winans. She says, my gratitude is expressed to God through the song for answering my prayers. My daughter is here with me and my niece in the USA. And both of them got their dream jobs yesterday. All glory to God.
1: Wow.
0: Massive congratulations. Dream jobs all round.
1: Oh, well done.
0: Woo-hoo.

0: Nice one for Joyce and her daughter and her niece celebrating God's goodness in their lives and the fact that you're having a fabulous holiday in the United States of America.
1: Amazing. And double jobs as well. Double dream jobs on the same day. You have to tell us what they're doing.
0: Yes.
1: That's fantastic.
0: Are they employed by the same people?
1: Yeah.
0: We're curious. The two of us are very inquisitive. Around the world in 80 seconds. Go on then, Tom. Remind us of our clues, please.
1: Here are your facts. One more time. So, as a country, I fought the shortest war in history with Zanzibar. It lasted just 38 minutes on August 27th, 1896. I'm home to the world's largest indoor tropical rainforest found on my south coast. It was built in 2001. It's designed as a string of giant transparent biomes that recreate tropical rainforests' conditions, including high humidity and temperature control, allowing visitors to experience a lush tropical environment year-round. And I was invaded by the Romans, who wasn't really, in 43 AD under Emperor Claudius, and was ruled for nearly 400 years. Romans also established my capital city in between 110 and 120 AD, and remnants of the Roman fort are still visible today.
0: Oh, you gave us a really fun one. This is so hilarious.
1: You think?
0: Yes. You did say that these facts, I was going to enjoy these facts.
1: I did.
0: And I have really enjoyed these facts.
1: Good. That's the point.
0: I was about to say that I just give up. But at the very last moment,
1: yeah,
0: one of your facts led me to an answer.
1: Oh, really? That's promising.
0: Yes. I'm so excited now. So let's have a wee look.
1: Okay.
0: We have got, oh gosh, you know, our listeners are so
1: bright.
0: Clever. Yes.
1: They are very good.
0: Carolyn has sent a voice note, but I'm sorry, Carolyn, I haven't had a chance to listen to it. And I just don't know that I'm going to risk playing it out again.
1: Not that we think any bad of you, Carolyn.
0: No, not at all. Not at all. But
1: one must be careful with these things.
0: I might be told off by the boss who's listening from home. So David has gone with two.
1: Oh.
0: Mm-hmm.
1: I don't know if I like that.
0: Yeah, okay, I'm not sure about this.
1: We'll take your first one.
0: But the only reason I'm going to mention this one is because it is the only one that is any different to everybody else.
1: Oh, okay.
0: The listeners are so clever. Oh. I reckon they've got it right, means I have got it right.
1: The same thing. Okay.
0: Yes. David in Cheshire says France.
1: France is incorrect. Not that guess at all.
0: Or what everybody else has gone with. So I did find Zanzibar, by the way. It's an island.
1: Yes.
0: It's not a bar.
1: It's not a bar.
0: In the UK.
1: In a retail shop, which when I put it into maps, it sent me straight to a clothing shop.
0: Oh, that's it, yeah.
1: It's lovely.
0: Yeah, that's not the right place.
1: Not the right place.
0: It's just off the coast of Tanzania, which is huge.
1: Yes.
0: Oh, my goodness. First in with this answer, yeah. Wendy. And everybody else going with England.
1: England is correct.
0: England. Oh, that was so much fun.
1: Yeah, but you didn't know that stuff, did you?
0: No.
1: Romans founded London. They called it Londinium.
0: That's hilarious.
1: And it became like a trade capital of the world. It's huge. And, of course, the tropical rainforest is the Eden Project in Cornwall.
0: That was the one that did it for me.
1: Oh, well done.
0: The biomes.
1: Yeah.
0: I've been there. So.
1: Here's your fun fact. I could have gone for hours on England.
0: Yes,
1: I live here. This is the first time, by the way, in Around the World in 80 Seconds, where the country that we've talked about, we've actually been in.
0: Yes,
1: isn't this amazing?
0: This is amazing.
1: But here's your fun fact. Did you know England invented the sandwich? well, kind of. The
0: love
1: the
0: that.
1: Sandwich we didn't exactly invent the sandwich. It's been around for years in various forms. But the sandwich is named after John Montagu, the fourth Earl of Sandwich, an 18th century English aristocrat. It's commonly said that Lord Sandwich, during long sessions of cribbage and other card games, would order his valet to bring him roast beef between two pieces of toasted bread. He was fond of this form of food because it would allow him to continue gaming while eating without needing a fork or without getting his hands greasy from eating meat with his bare hands. The dish grew in popularity in London, and Sandwich's name became associated with it.
0: Makes absolute sense.
1: One of the best inventions England have ever come out with. 100%.
0: Yes. I love a
1: Thank
0: good sarnie.
1: Thank you, Earl of Sandwich.
0: Thank you, Earl. But David also said England, so well done.
1: Well done, David.
0: Well done, David.
1: Right, really.
0: Let me give a quick shout out to others. We've got Steve. Steve says, is it our beloved United Kingdom?
1: Oh,
0: I mean, it was
1: England
0: at the time, but yes.
1: I'll have to admit, I'll give you that, Steve.
0: Yes.
1: I have broken down the United Kingdom in Around the World in 8 seconds, because I think it's nice to focus on Scotland, Wales and Ireland as well.
0: This is true.
1: Can't leave them out, it'd be a shame.
0: Yeah, individual countries as well. Adrian also going, getting the answer correct, as did Carolyn, who sent a message in telling us what she had said in her voice note,
1: brilliant.
0: Which was England.
1: It was all okay. Oh, well done, Carolyn.
0: So well done, all of you. Paula, Wendy, she mentioned the Eden Project. Phil,
1: fantastic.
0: Matthew got in touch to say, Zach and I are on the way home from work, guessing England, Cornwall in particular.
1: Hey!
0: Adrian also getting it right, and Andrew. So well done, all.
1: Well done, everybody. Clever clogs,
0: I tell you. So next week, around the UK.
1: What a great way to start that
0: seconds.
1: With England, by the way.
0: Great.
1: It just lined up. I'm so pleased about it.
0: And it wasn't planned. It's not like you chose England.
1: I spun the wheel this morning.
0: Yeah, that's amazing. So going to be putting your knowledge of cities in the UK to the test.
1: Best of luck, everybody.
0: Looking forward to it.
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7: I'm Ian Brayshaw from Hope Church Stoke, and I believe in prayer. And in my relationship with God, I try to do something that I call every pleasure. Because every pleasure is an opportunity to connect with God. You know, God designed us so that we could experience joy. He could have made our senses to just provide information about our surroundings. But He went further than that. When we experience anything good through our senses, it can be enjoyable, a source of pleasure. And every pleasure is an opportunity to say thank you to God. Some pleasures can be fabulous, Maybe an incredible view like the Grand Canyon at sunset or an exquisite Michelin-starred meal. But we can also take pleasure in simple things, like the smell of fresh baked bread or a hug from a friend. The point is that every pleasure can be an opportunity to connect with God. Every pleasure is a chance to pray and say thank you.
0: Thanks, Ian, for that. And with Tom talking about sandwiches, I think I'm starting to think about what I could have on a sarnie when I get home. That would be fun. That'll be my pleasure for a Friday evening. Big hello to Gareth, listening in from Aberystwyth in Wales, and has got in touch with his Friday favourite. Thank you so much, Gareth. Great hearing from you. Would like to hear a Brian Dirksen song. Oh, this is a good one.

0: Hi Ruth, Carolyn here. That is crazy. Your last listener is from Aberystwyth and we're heading to Aberystwyth right now, stuck on the road in the traffic, but enjoying listening to UCB. I'd love you to play Charity Gale, Speak Jesus. Thanks Ruth, bye.
1: Hi, Carolyn. Oh, wow. That is amazing. Well, have an awesome time in Aberystwyth. Aberystwyth. Gareth, in Aberystwyth. I really hope that you enjoyed your song. And Carolyn and the fan family, everybody in the car, safe travels for you guys. I'm glad that UCB is keeping you company, and thank you for your Friday favorite, Gareth. A beautiful Brian Dirksen song. And this one, here we go. Carolyn, enjoy, God bless, and enjoy your weekend. Charity Gale and I Speak Jesus.

Carolyn and the family head in to Wales, Abersoch. Enjoy your time there. God bless you and praying for safe travels. Before we get back to our Friday favorites, thank you so much for sending them in. It is time for us to pause and put ourselves to the test when it comes to your Bible verses, our bookends verses, the Old and New Testament verses. And this morning I was out and about to go on my walk, and I suddenly remembered the bookends. I was like, oh, I think I was tying my shoelaces actually about to go for my walk. And I thought, oh, can I remember my two verses? And I did manage to do it. And I started off with the scripture, where it comes from. And that kind of really helped me. So how did it go for you this week? These two verses are familiar, but to learn them off by heart, where they come from, be able to say them together, that is the challenge with your bookends. So here we go. Your Old Testament bookend comes from Psalm 119 and verse 11. I have hidden your word in my heart that I might not sin against you. And your New Testament bookend, Romans 12, verse 2. Do not conform to the pattern of this world, but be transformed by the renewing of your mind. Then you'll be able to test and approve what God's will is, His good, pleasing, and perfect will. The psalmist in these two verses, Psalm 119 and verse 11, the psalmist treasured God's word because it helped him guard against sin. And then Paul in Romans 12 verse 2 reminds us that a renewed mind helps us to resist being molded by the world. Together, both of these verses show us that God's truth has a double purpose. It protects us from paths that lead us away from Him, and it transforms us into people who delight in following His will. I have loved these two verses. I hope you have. If you want a reminder of what your bookends were for this week, you can find them on our UCB2 Facebook group. And all of them from previous weeks are on there as well. So we're going to switch things up just a little bit with our next two Friday favorites. They are going to be just so beautiful. I know you're going to enjoy these. David Timothy got in touch to say, hi, Ruth. I'd love to hear Old Rugged Cross, and I'll leave you to choose which version. Thank you so much, David. We have got three versions of this old hymn on our UCB2 playlist. One is a great hymn, one is a Southern Gospel version, and one is a choral hymn version. And that's the one I've decided to go with, from the Morriston Orpheus Choir. The Old Rugged Cross. If you know it, sing along.

0: so good every now and then to just stop and listen and sing along to an old hymn like this one, The Old Rugged Cross from the Morriston Orpheus Choir. Thank you, David, for requesting that one. We've got a Friday favourite in a similar vein from Adrian on the way next.
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2: Hi, I'm Ruth Rice, director of Renew Wellbeing, a charity where it's okay not to be okay. In one of our spaces, and there's loads of them across the country, 250 or so at the moment, one lady said to me, "This place saved my life." At that time, we were sitting in the quiet space, so the prayer space. And this was not a lady who had any faith. She told me her story of having lost her son to suicide and how this space was the one where she could be not on her own, but not having to be in conversation all the time. It's just lovely seeing people knowing that there's a space that the church can provide where they can be when they're not okay. In Matthew chapter 5, Jesus blesses people. And he says, "Blessed are those who mourn." What if you could find a place near you where you could be and not be okay? He holds you when you mourn.
0: It's Friday Favourites, playing the music you want to hear between now and 7 o'clock. As long as I've got it on the UCB2 playlist, it will be a huge privilege to play your song. Ruth at ucb.co.uk is where you can send it through, or on WhatsApp 01782 922 220. Adrian's been in touch to say, "Hi Ruth, my Friday favourite this week is Love That Will Not Let Me Go, the story behind it of how George Matheson went blind and lost his fiancée as a result is profoundly sad. He never married. He went on to become a minister though. He preached to Queen Victoria. He published many articles and books. God is always faithful." Thank you for this one. It is Martin Joseph and Oh Love That Will Not Let Me Go.

It actually makes me want to cry, this version, especially knowing the story. Thanks, Adrian, for that. Martin Joseph and Oh Love That Will Not Let Me Go. Wow, so beautiful. Thank you for sharing the story as well. Good to be reminded of that. The stories behind these hymns and these songs are so powerful. I find it really impactful. Anyway, Friday Favorites continue. I'd love to play your songs on the radio. Get them on the radio between now and 7 o'clock. As long as it's on the UCB2 playlist, it will get played. Big hello to Lisa in Lincoln, who'd love to hear Salt and Light by Wren Collective, who, by the way, will be at Big Church Festival. She says, our church is trying to get more community involved in activities with children and families in our area. It would be a great boost for everyone who's involved. Here we go.

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1: UCB News at 5 o'clock. I'm Lucy Baxter. A serial sex attack has been convicted of murdering two women in London in 8 months. Simon Levy from the north of the city has been found guilty of killing 53-year-old Carmenza Valencia Trujillo in March last year and Cheryl Wilkins, who is 39, in August 2025. The 40-year-old's also been convicted of raping a woman in a separate attack. Kevin Southworth is Deputy Assistant Commissioner with the Metropolitan Police.
2: Whilst we've referred ourselves to the IOPC to check our offender management processes in this matter, there's also a collective wider bit of learning about system failure and how he came to be bailed from courts at the peak of his offending.
1: He'll likely get a whole life term when he's sentenced next week. Meanwhile, Police Scotland say they found the body of an 11-year-old girl in a river in woods south of Edinburgh. A search started yesterday afternoon after concerns for her safety. The trial of Armenia's top Christian leaders opening after Catholicus Karakin refused to reinstate a defrocked bishop. He and six other bishops are facing a battle in court that could take days, weeks or longer. Editor of Forum 18, Felix Corley, says it's difficult to see who will win.
3: If, for example, the court finds the bishops guilty, they face various possible punishments, up to 2 years imprisonment, but it's difficult to know how far the government of Pashinyan is prepared to go to impose its will.
1: The Diocese of the Armenian Church of Great Britain and Ireland says it's following the case with deep concern. In a statement, it shared its prayers, solidarity and unwavering support for the 74-year-old church leader. And Britain's sole traders and landlords earning more than £50,000 from self-employment and property have just hours left to sign up for new tax updates. As well as their annual return, they also now have to file their accounts every 3 months as part of the Making Tax Digital system. The cut-off's just before midnight. That's the latest UCB News. Your next update in an hour.
4: And before we get back to our Friday favourites for this evening, here is what you can expect weather-wise. It's going to be a fine evening for most, though the rain will continue across northern Scotland overnight. Cloud and patchy rain may also spread into parts of Northern Ireland. Dry elsewhere with clear skies, allowing it to turn quite chilly in the countryside. And then for tomorrow, Northern Ireland and much of Scotland will remain cloudy with outbreaks of heavy rain throughout the day. It is going to be dry for England and Wales with sunny spells. It's also going to be quite warm here with some light winds.
5: From the Bible, this is the confidence we have in approaching God, that if we ask anything according to his will, he hears us. 1 John 5:14.
4: And we're into the second hour of Friday Favourites. Get your song played on the radio. Email it to me on ruth@ucb.co.uk or you can send it on WhatsApp 01782 922 220. And the very first song of the second hour goes to Wendy, who'd love to hear that new one from Ellie Limebaugh.

and you're with me, Ruth, on Drive, bringing you amazing music that you only get to hear. Okay, you don't only get to hear it here, but we love our music a lot. And so tell me what you'd like to hear between now and 7 o'clock. You can get in touch on ruth@ucb.co.uk, which is exactly where the Sanford family got in touch. Hello to the Sanfords. They've had quite an extraordinary few weeks. They write in to say, hi, Ruth. Last Thursday, we celebrated Kiera, our youngest daughter, who turned 21. Happy birthday to you, Kiera. Happy belated birthday. I mean, 21 means you celebrate the entire year, right? 100%. And then 2 days later, on Saturday, we celebrated our eldest daughter's wedding, Tiana, to Drew. What a week of wonderful celebrations. They say both girls are UCB Spark content and volunteers, content creator volunteers. Wow! Woo-hoo-hoo. Thank you. Amazing. So if you enjoy the Spark, if you, your kids, your grandkids enjoy the Spark app, these two girls are on there producing content. And so thank you so much. Along with Drew, they love the Lord greatly. Could you please play Joy by Martin Smith, celebrating the Lord's goodness and our two wonderful days that we had? Well, I just thought I'd, you know, sneak this one in, given that we've had Martin Smith's daughter with Give Me Joy, and now we've got Dad with Joy, especially for the Sanford family, celebrating all the joy of God in their lives. God bless you guys.

0: celebrating a 21st birthday, Kiara. Have a wonderful rest of the year. I pray that you'll see God's goodness throughout the year and a wedding. Tiana and Drew, God's blessing on you guys. May you know the blessing and the favor of the Lord Jesus Christ on your marriage as you journey together and have adventures together. And I hope that over the next few days, the Sanford family, all of you, will just be reminded of the Lord's favor, his goodness, and have wonderful memories. God bless you.
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2: The word for today is have realistic expectations, part one. In John chapter 2 and verse 25 we read, he knew what was in each person. Jesus saw the best in people and worked to bring it out. But he wasn't naive. He understood human frailty. When people disappointed him, he didn't retaliate in anger or distance from them. What did he do? Many people saw the signs he was performing and believed in his name. But Jesus would not entrust himself to them, for he knew all people. He did not need any testimony about mankind, for he knew what was in each person. Jesus constantly called people to a higher standard, but he understood that their best would still be imperfect. And you need to understand that about your loved ones too, and handle them accordingly. The perfect relationship, the perfect job, the perfect church in the perfect neighbourhood don't exist. God knows that, so he gave us instructions on how to deal with people who disappoint us. Bear, endure, carry one another's burdens and troublesome moral faults, and in this way fulfil and observe perfectly the law of Christ. Galatians 6 verse 2. You say, what is the law of Christ? Jesus said in John 13 verse 34, I give you a new commandment. Just as I have loved you, so you too should love one another. To love as Jesus loved, you must love without condition and without pressure. It's easier to talk about how to treat the irritating people in your life than it is to do it. But the Lord never commands you to do something that he won't give you the grace to carry out. And the great thing is, in the process of carrying it out, you become more like him. That's the word for today on UCB.
0: And the Friday favourite for Roy listening in from Nottinghamshire is this one from Celtic Worship called Come Thou Fount. Unfortunately, this one comes off the playlist today, and so it is the last time we will hear it, sadly, on UCB2. Very good one, though. I really like it.

0: I think the way that she sings sounds a little bit like Daniel Cashley, that new song that we've got on the playlist called Until My Breath Runs Out. But that's just me. Thanks, Roy, for this Friday favorite, Celtic Worship there and Come Thou Fount.
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7: Hi, I'm Catherine Hill, UK Director at Care for the Family. Many of us live hurried lives. Fast food, coffee to go, Netflix, Amazon Prime all help us to do as much as we can in as little time as possible. But when we are hurried, we're unable to be fully present with others, with ourselves, and even with God. Friendships take time. Love takes time, and our relationship with God takes time. By any standard, Jesus was busy, but although his life was full, it was never hurried. He seemed in no rush to get to Jairus's house or even to be with his sick friend Lazarus. The Bible tells us he only did what he saw his father doing. He knew the power of having a rhythm of life that allowed him to live in connection with his father and to give people his attention in the moment. And he calls us to do the same.
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0: always good hearing this one. 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
1: Hello, Ruth. It's Vince. I'm on my way down to Hampshire to Fleet. I'm on my way over to Europe to play in the Hockey World Cup next week. But I would love to hear a fabulous song by Robin Mark, but actually performed by Judy Jacobs, if you've got it, a fabulous rendition of The Days of Elijah. I hope you have it. And hello to everybody in UCB land. Love and blessings. Vince, bye.
0: Bye. Unfortunately, I don't have your version that you requested. The only one I've got on the playlist is this one, the original. Sorry, Vince, but oh my goodness, big congratulations and thank you for representing. Wow, hockey. Yeah, go on, bring back a medal, a gold one, if there is one like that.

Robin Mark and Days of Elijah, especially dedicated to the professional hockey player, Vince, our UCB2 listener. Go and represent and do well. Praying for safe travels for you across the pond. A big hello to Mike, listening in from Radcliffe-on-Trent. And we'd like to hear Immortal, Invisible, God Only Wise. Mike says, it'll keep me going while I peel and chop up a windful of apples for freezing. On my walk, I love to walk past this apple tree. And every time I walk past it, I think, wonder if I should pick some of those. Yes, to make some apple crumble, maybe. Anyway, the only version that I've got on the playlist, Mike, is the one from the choir of St. John's College, Cambridge. Here we go.

0: Friday favourite for Mike, listening in from Radcliffe-on-Trent and trying to sort out the windfall of apples for freezing. Not too long to do that, though, so I'm glad that you're around for the whole of the drive show, Mike. I think you're probably going to be here for a little while, listening into UCB2 and peeling and chopping up the apples for freezing. Thanks for that one. It's great hearing these old hymns. That one was, it started out as a Welsh ballad, actually, and became a hymn that was edited by John Roberts. It's your Friday favourites. Great hearing from you. Paula has been in touch to ask if we could continue the theme of joy. We started this hour with Give Me Joy from Ellie Limebaugh, Wendy's Friday favourite, that new song of Ellie Limebaugh's that did so well in the charts last Friday. And then we followed that one with Martin Smith's Joy. And that was dedicated to the fabulous family celebrating a 21st birthday and a wedding, the Sanford family. And so here we go, Paula, continuing in the theme of joy for this hour. It's Noel Robinson, Philippa Hannah, and Joy Unspeakable.
1: Let's get some joy up in here.
0: Yes, please. Bring it on.

Yes, Paula, loving that one. Thank you, thank you, thank you. A Friday favorite continuing with the theme of joy. Paula says, I absolutely needed this today. Hello to the Wicks family on their way home to Southampton after having a wonderful holiday in Wales. Enjoy this one from Wren Collective.

the Friday favourite for the Wicks family. Safe travels to Southampton. I'm so happy that you guys had a wonderful holiday in Wales. It's a great place to have a good holiday. Wren Collective and Every Giant Will Fall. Big hello to Cecil, who just wants to hear a Matt Maher song. Right, sir. Your wish is my command.

0: And that my request for Cecil. Thank you for that one. We've got one final Friday favorite request that will take us up to the news. So get your song played on the radio. This is one of the ways, ruth@ucb.co.uk, or you can send me a WhatsApp 01782 922 220. If it's on the playlist and if it's before 7 o'clock, it'll get played.
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5: 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It's a story of faith in action, of lives changed, of ordinary people stepping forward even when the past wasn't clear. But this is not just a story about the past. It's a reminder that God is still at work today, still speaking, still moving, and still inviting people to play their part. You can order your copy of This Is Our Story at ucb.co.uk/our story.
6: This is Andrew Palau. Have you ever felt the pain of a broken promise? It really hurts to feel let down, especially by the people who love us. Before I gave my life to the Lord, I promised my mother that I would go on a family vacation up to Canada. I was in college, university, celebrating my 21st birthday. My fraternity brothers threw a raging party for me, and it resulted in a 4-day bender from bar to bar. We went

0: forever the promise he made for 1,000 generations. You may have let others down also, just as I did, but God is faithful. He keeps his promises, and he promises for you salvation. It's available. He will be with you, and he will deliver you home to eternity with him.
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2: UCB News at 6 o'clock. I'm Lucy Baxter. Thailand's Prime Minister says a 14-year-old who shot dead five teachers at his school was experiencing stress. His grandparents were also killed this morning before he turned the gun on himself. Elsewhere, they'll face the full force of the law. That's the warning from the Chief Constable of Norfolk after the third night of unrest in Thetford. Chief Constable Paul Sanford says social media is

0: partly to blame.
1: They're making assumptions on the basis of potential mistruths that they've heard online. Innocent people who have lived in Thetford for a long time may well have these people banging on their door next. It's never right for people to behave and act in this way.
0: Four people have been arrested this week after protesters targeted addresses they believed were housing asylum seekers. In other news, the new defence secretary's denied previously taking money from a crypto entrepreneur who is serving a 25-year jail term in the US for a $1 billion fraud. Sam Bankman-Fried gave £500,000 to a Labour think tank, which then employed a £2,500-a-month advisor for Wes Streeting's office. The cabinet member insists he's never met the businessman and he's sure his office did due diligence. This time last night, it was misery for many rail passengers who were trying to get home after a power failure at an operating centre in Manchester. Tonight, Network Rail says it's all resolved and there's this promise too.
2: We've done some modifications overnight to the system, which gives us a high degree of confidence that this is not going to happen again.
0: That's Chris Wright from the organisation which runs infrastructure like trucks and stations in Britain. The 90-second power cut yesterday afternoon ground services to a halt across northwest England. And every major city in Italy has been put on red alert because of a severe heat wave. The health ministry is urging people to stay out of the sun during the hottest hours of the day. Meanwhile, temperatures have broken records in Austria, surpassing 41 degrees for the first time. That's the latest UCB News.
3: And before we get back to our Friday favourites for this evening, here is what you can expect weather-wise. It's going to be a fine evening for most, though the rain will continue across northern Scotland overnight. Cloud and patchy rain may also spread into parts of Northern Ireland. Dry elsewhere with clear skies, allowing it to turn quite chilly in the countryside. And then for tomorrow, Northern Ireland and much of Scotland will remain cloudy with outbreaks of heavy rain throughout the day. It is going to be dry for England and Wales with sunny spells. It's also going to be quite warm here with some light winds.
4: From the Bible, then Jesus declared, "I am the bread of life. Whoever comes to me will never go hungry, and whoever believes in me will never be thirsty." John 6, verse 35.
3: And we're into the final hour of Friday Favourites. Thank you, Mandy, for getting in touch. She'd like to hear a City Alight song. This is definitely one of my favourites.

0: Mandy's Friday favourite, City of Light, and Yet Not I, But Through Christ in Me. Playing the music you want to hear, as long as it's on the UCB2 playlist between now and 7 o'clock. 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
1: 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Thank you. This is Mickey. Bye. Hands up.

0: Thanks, Mickey, for that fun one, Elevation Rhythm, and featuring the voice of Gracie Binion. 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
3: Hi, I'm Ben Cohen from Open Doors. I'm not great at the whole having a word from God thing. I wish I was. I want him to tell me what to do so I don't mess everything up. Back in 2019, I was offered a job at the charity Open Doors, where I now work. What if I'm really, you know, rubbish at this job, God? I asked. As I prayed in the local park, I watched a little girl clamber across a climbing frame. She made it halfway across and plummeted a few feet onto the wood chip. Her dad sat and watched. I thought, well, if I were her dad, I'd go and tell her, well done, that was really brave. Then it hit me. I fell flat on my face at Open Doors. God would surely do the same thing. When you take courage in both hands and make an important decision, sure, you could land flat on your face, but don't beat yourself up. He will be so proud.
0: Pauline's been in touch from Stockport and we'd like to hear Who You Say I Am by Hillsong. She says, I need reminding of this today. I think we all do every day. And, you know, the world and people and life threatens to steal our joy and steal our identity in Christ. As you listen to this song, Pauline and me and you this evening, I pray that you'd be reminded of who Jesus says you are. You are a child of God.

Hillsong Worship and Who You Say I Am, especially for Pauline listening in from Stockport. God bless you, Pauline. I pray that you will know this evening and into the weekend in a way like you haven't for a while, just how precious you are. God has you in the palm of His hand. You are beautiful. You are unique. You are God's child, His special daughter. God bless you. A big hello to Shami, who's just landed in Manchester, flying in from Jersey. Great hearing from you, and wanted to make sure that her Friday favorite gets played, not just for her. She's also requesting it for me because I heard this earlier on in the week and I just love these lyrics. Thank you so much, Shami. She says, in this world of challenges and noises echoing everywhere, this song constantly reminds me that God doesn't expect me to have it all figured out. Instead, He faithfully leads me step by step. Even when I don't understand the path ahead, it encourages me to surrender my fears, be patient, and continue walking by faith rather than by sight, and to trust His word. It's Michael Bethany and Step by Step.

Yeah, I definitely love the lyrics so much. It was so good to just feel like I was soaking in them again. Michael Bethany and Step by Step. Thank you, Shami, for that one. Francis has been in touch and would love to hear Robin Marks' Revival.

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That one is called Forever Worthy. Massive hello to Helena, who's got a Friday favorite from Megan Woods. This one is called I Believe in You.

Friday favorite for Helena, Megan Woods, and I Believe in You. Wow, you guys are ministering to me and hopefully to each other. These words are stunning. Thank you so much for your Friday favorite requests. I am loving them. It's time for our moment of reflection, and this evening it comes from Auntie Joyce. Joyce Meyer writes on joycemeyer.org. It's well worth checking out this one. How to release your cares and trust God. She writes, if you want to be in intimate relationship with God and live a life that is truly committed to Him, you have to take everything about yourself and give it to the Lord. And so this is the kind of prayer that you can pray. God, I give this to you. I give you this problem. I give you this situation. I give you this relationship. I completely release it and let it go. It is too much for me. I'm going to stop worrying and trying to figure everything out. I'm going to let you take care of it. God, I also give you myself because I can't do anything about myself either. I give it all to you. I give you my strengths and weaknesses. I want to change, but you have to change me. Joyce Meyer writes, it was a great day for me when I finally learned that it was God's job to change me and my job to believe. Psalm 37 and verse 5 says, commit your way to the Lord. Trust also in Him, and He shall bring it to pass. What does it mean to commit our ways to God? It means to roll them off ourselves and onto Him. When we roll our problems and human reasonings onto God, which essentially means to trust them completely to Him, then He is the one who changes our thoughts and makes them agree with His will. In other words, His thoughts become our thoughts so that what we want is what He wants. When that happens, our plans will succeed because they're in complete agreement with God's plans. Release yourself, release your cares today, relax so that you can hear God speak to you. Release your cares and trust in God. He's a good God and He loves you. And our next Friday favorite goes to Linda, who's listening in from Carefully and would love to hear that newish one from Terri-Ann. It also features the fabulous voice of Cece Winans. It's simply called Testimony. Linda says, it blesses me so much. We all have a story of how God has changed our lives. Nobody can take that away. All glory to Jesus. Amen.

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5: Hi, I'm Esther Uppel from All Nations. I remember as a child having a longing for God. And I love what the psalmist says in Psalm 42, verse 1 to 2. Says, as the deer longs for streams of water, so my soul longs for you, my God. My soul thirsts for God, for the living God. When can I go and meet with God? We are supposed to long for God, as David is describing here. God wants us loving him first and loving him most. He wants it to bother us if we can't hear his voice and we can't communicate to him all the cares that we are carrying. God wants us in this place where we recognize that we're created for him, created for a longing to be with him throughout every moment of every day.
0: And Jonathan has written in with his Friday favorite, giving us an opportunity for a sing-along. It's the Sheffield Celebration Choir and To God Be the

Starting off the Jazz Cafe this evening with a new track, Mac Powell and the Reunion, which was started in the early part of 2018, soon after Third Day's final tour. Hearing Mac Powell there, who is the lead singer of the multi-platinum Grammy Award-winning Christian rock group Third Day. Floodwaters is the second track of their debut album called Back Again, which was released on the 26th of July 2019. Hello, good evening. Welcome to the show. Looking forward to bringing you loads of new artists and some new releases. It is, after all, the very first Friday of August. And so hearing some new artists, hearing some new music, Io got in touch last week, listening in from South Shields, to say she was loving Louis Armstrong. Yes, beautiful, beautiful, beautiful. I agree. Well, this evening, we've got a bit of blues, we've got a bit of funk, and we got a bit of jazz. How about this one? This one includes a whole lot of rock as well. So get ready for rock and blues.

another new artist here on UCB2, Jake Hamilton and The Sound. You've got Jake Hamilton fronting the band, Brian Campbell, Mark Ford, Dustin Lau and Seth Thomas. It comes off an album called Beautiful Rider, which was released in 2014. It's called Never Let Me Down. A reviewer at the time wrote, "For those who are tired of just the pop anthemic style of worship, Beautiful Rider will help us gallop into new pastures of worship, faith and truth." While Billy Sparks at the time wrote, "Beautiful Rider finds Hamilton and his close-knit musical community sounding like a true anomaly compared to the rest of modern worship, the modern worship sphere." I do think things have changed since 2014. Loads of Christians are playing pretty much every single style of music that you can get and doing it really, really well. And so if you're in that space, well done you. Thank you for the music. God bless you in your creative efforts. Another new track here on UCB2. Now, we do know Glenn Kaiser. He used to be the front man for Res Band, Resurrection Band. And this track was first released through them on an album called Between Heaven and Hell in 1985. It's called Save Me From Myself. This is the later edition from 2001, released together with his Glenn Kaiser band.

So as I mentioned, this one was originally released in 1985 on the album Between Heaven and Hell from Resurrection Band, which Glenn Kaiser also fronted, called Save Me From Myself, re-released on the 1st of January 2003. On that track we've just heard from the Glenn Kaiser Band and the album Blacktop. So that's three new songs here on UCB2, some new artists. Hopefully we will get to hear more from them. But a little bit later, we are going to hear some familiar artists who've released new music. Looking forward to that. This is a track from a familiar artist, Tracy Jane Campbell, and a track called Keep Going. It's a single that was composed by her and David Maygirt. Keep going.

0: off the self-titled album, Eric Van Sant and Devil's Neck here on UCB2. It is the Jazz Cafe. Remember, you can get in touch. I'd love to know who you are, where you're listening in from. If you've got suggestions for Christians who are producing really great quality jazz, funk and blues, send them my way. 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I think you can get the previous two shows on there, but the email address is thejazzcafe@ucb.co.uk. And now for a fun one, and it comes off an album called The Music Lesson, A Spiritual Search for Growth Through Music by Victor Wooten, the bassist. He also released a book alongside that album, The Music Lesson, A Spiritual Search for Growth Through Music. This one is called Clyde's Boogie. Enjoy.
1: One, two, three.

soul. It's the title track of the album from Blue Highway called Wondrous Love. 7:30 on the Jazz Cafe. Time for new music from familiar artists. Mallory Jane is a South African jazz artist. She lives Cape Town way, a beautiful part of South Africa, and has released an album as part of her response to ongoing global turmoil. This one is called Where Is Peace? And the heart behind it is that it will serve as a soulful call for harmony.

the new single from Mellory Jane called Where Is Peace. You can find it wherever you get your music or listen to it here on the Jazz Cafe. And now one from Tevin Vaughan. We had one from him a few months ago called New Jerusalem. Well, he's got his album out now. He's been dropping singles throughout. And the track you're about to hear is a bit of a funky, jazzy, soulful sound. I really like it. He writes, ever since I was a kid, I've always felt this beautiful connection with music. Whether I was sitting in my bedroom jamming to an old school soul album or singing in my youth choir on Sunday mornings, music has always been part of my life. I'm just trying to create a space for people to connect to faith, healing, and positivity. Life can really be crazy, and I truly have been through some ups and downs, but it's cool to just get away from all the chaos and vibe. And so hopefully you are vibing with us tonight on the Jazz Cafe. Tevin Vaughan says, music is medicine for the soul. This one is called Keep On Dancing.

The album was released not too long ago and it's called Freedom. You can catch all the tracks on there. This particular one, the latest single called Keep On Dancing from Tevin Vaughan. And our final new release here on the Jazz Cafe this evening. Wow, it has been a real spoil. I have loved the music tonight, especially from the new artists and these new ones from familiar artists. How about one from Zoe Grace Wang? Well, on this one, she actually features as a voice that's in addition to a new collective called For What Joy, music by Graham Ormiston, a neo-soul collective based in London. And so that's the kind of style of this one. It's called Glory.

Hearing the familiar Jazz Cafe voice of Zoe Grace Wang together there with the neo-soul collective based in London called For What Joy, founded by Graham Ormiston. He is also the one who brought us the lyrics of that track called Glory. You can find him and find the music that he writes on forwhatjoy.com. You can also connect with Zoe Grace Wang online. It's been great hearing these new tracks. Remember to connect on the Jazz Cafe at ucb.co.uk or send me a message on WhatsApp 01782 922220 and mark it for the Jazz Cafe.

BTMOG or Beatmog and Associates with God's Grace. Amazing. Before that, Corey Henry and the Funk Apostles with Lydia, recorded live. You've been listening into the Jazz Cafe. I'm Ruth O'Reilly-Smith. It's been fantastic being with you. Tune in again next Friday between 7 and 8. And remember to send me your suggestions for jazz, funk, and blues being produced by really great Christian artists, good quality stuff, the Jazz Cafe at ucb.co.uk. Or you can message in with a dedication for next week or a message. Let me know who you are, where you're listening in from, the kind of things that you tend to be doing when you're listening in to the Jazz Cafe. Your favorite thing to listen in. Perhaps it's just literally sitting there and listening. Sitting with your feet up and relaxing after what's been a tough old day. You can get in touch on WhatsApp 01782 922 220. I've loved being with you this evening. Anne Henderson is keeping you company this evening after the news. For now, though, God bless and good night.

0: September. That's the latest. I'm Cam Hall.
1: From the Bible. Know therefore that the Lord your God is God. He is the faithful God, keeping his covenant of love to 1,000 generations of those who love him and keep his commandments. Deuteronomy 7:9.

That's Matt Maher reminding us what a friend we have in Jesus. Ooh, how true those words are. Well, it's a Friday evening, so welcome to Worshipping the Word here on UCB2. My name's Anne. It's good to have your company. Thank you for joining me starting the weekend here on UCB2. And what a great way to start it in the last hour, as you were listening to Ruth and the Jazz Cafe. I love that programme. I know I've said that to you before, but I love singing along to some of those songs, and didn't she have some cracking songs on the programme this evening? Well, I also have loads of great music lined up for you. We've got Jamie Jam Goshen in just a few minutes' time, as well as the new one from Daniel Cashley. And we've got some Bible teaching coming up shortly. So let me play you some music right now from Thrive Worship. Good evening.

Oh God, he is the highest one. Well, coming up in just a few minutes at 8:15, we've got some Bible teaching on Word of Hope. This week, hearing from Bethesda Church in Helensburgh, and the series is Supreme. So we're ending that series this evening as we are hearing Families of Faith. So Ian Jameson's going to be speaking to us, and if you've got your Bible ready, he's going to be speaking from Colossians chapter 3 and chapter 4. While you're getting that ready, let me play you this new song. Hopefully you've heard it a couple of times now and starting to recognise it and sing along to it. It's Daniel Cashley. I know who-

0: Good words there, isn't it? Until my breath runs out, I'm still going to worship you and praise you and give you thanks. Oh, I think we can all echo that and say amen to that song and the words of it. Well, it's 8:15. 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It's time for some Bible teaching on Word of Hope. And so this evening, we're hearing about families of faith. And so let's join Ian Jameson.
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2: Back in the 4th of July, 1981, I made a big decision and my wife made a bigger one. And we were married, of course, but, you know, following the wedding celebration and so on, I didn't say to her, Violet, I'll see you for our usual date on Friday. Because our life has been together and we've been through all sorts of circumstances and experiences and, you know, she wanted one of these joint bank accounts, I put the money in and whatever. But, you know, our life is intertwined and together. And it's a bit like that when you become a Christian, that you have been raised with Christ. You died and your life is now hidden with Christ in God. When Christ, who is your life, appears, you will also appear with him in glory. And you're united like superglue. Whatever happened to Christ happens to me. He died, I died. He rose again, I rose again. He is in glory, I will be in glory. We are together. And that is sometimes represented in our baptism. You know, just as Christ died and was buried and was raised again, we symbolically portray what's happened in the inside in an outward way by the death, burial and resurrection in baptism. And then later on in chapter 1, Paul talks about Christ in you, the hope of glory, not merely Christ with you, not Christ with you on a Sunday morning, but Christ with you in every experience of life. And this changes things. Just to recap in chapter 3, you know, set your hearts on things above where Christ is seated. Set your minds on things above, not on earthly things. It's very important what goes into our mind. It can be filled with trash. And there is a saying in the computer world, junk in, junk out. But we've to put to death, we've got to be ruthless. John Owen, the great Puritan, says, be killing sin, or sin will be killing you. Yes, all those things that belong to the earthly nature. He says in verse 7, you used to walk in these ways. There's my two favourite wee words in the Bible. But now there's been a change. John Newton wrote the words, I once was lost, but now I'm found, was blind. And has there been that change in your life? And he tells them, he goes on, you know, rid yourself of what belonged to the previous life, anger, rage, malice, slander, filthy language from your lips. You see, as you change your mind, your language changes. Take these things off. And as God's chosen people, be clothed with compassion, kindness, humility, gentleness, and patience. Take off the old dirty kit and put on the fresh new clothes. Bear with one another and forgive one another. If anyone has a grievance against someone, forgive as the Lord forgave you. Do you know the forgiveness of the Lord? And put on love. And let the peace of Christ rule in your hearts. And be thankful. We heard that at the beginning of the service, didn't we? Let the message of Christ dwell in you richly. As we sing psalms and hymns and spiritual songs, making melody in your heart to the Lord with gratitude in your heart. So there it is again. Verse 17, and whatever you do, talking about all parts of our life and about Tuesday night, about a Friday morning, every part of our life, regardless of where we are, whatever we do, whether in word or deed, do it all in the name of the Lord Jesus. Well, here it is again. Giving thanks to God the Father through him. And as you have this indwelling of Christ and he begins to change you in the inside, it affects your relationships, and especially where the rubber hits the road in the family life and in your employment. So we come to a reading in Colossians chapter 3, verse 18. Wives, submit to your own husbands as is fitting in the Lord. Husbands, love your wives and do not be bitter toward them. Children, obey your parents in all things, for this is well-pleasing to the Lord. Fathers, do not provoke your children, lest they become discouraged. Bond servants, obey in all things your masters according to the flesh, not with eye service as men-pleasers, but in sincerity of heart, fearing God. And whatever you do, do it heartily, as to the Lord and not to men, knowing that from the Lord you will receive the reward of the inheritance, for you serve the Lord Christ. But he who does wrong will be repaid for what he has done. There is no partiality. Masters, give your bondservants what is just and fair, knowing that you also have a master in heaven. And so he starts to talk about the home. It's how you behave there. Your cat should be surprised when they see the change in you. If you don't have a cat, a dog, or a budgie, whatever it may be, but, you know, Billy Graham said, your own family circle knows whether Christ lives in and through you. There should be that radical change. It's noticeable. And, you know, it's not just about how we behave in church. You know, when you look at 1 Timothy chapter 3, it talks about qualifications of an elder. It doesn't prescribe, you know, he should be a great orator or whatever, but, you know, the character, the integrity of the man in his own home, he must manage his own family well. If anyone does not know how to manage his own family, how can he take care of the church of God? And so it is that, you know, that's one of the acid tests of whether we are really living with Christ in us. It should be reflected in our family life. And here we come to this verse, wives, submit to your own husbands as is fitting in the Lord. And just to be clear, we're not having a fire evacuation at this point. Wives, submit. This is not perhaps something that's popular in the 21st century. Deference. I heard one of these podcasts on radio about the death of deference. And, you know, deference is the sort of yielding of judgment, of preference, a submission and opinion, regard, respect. And it traced the death of deference back to the 60s. It used to be that, you know, people were a lot more respected than they are now, that people were deferred to. And it's more my voice, my rights, my freedom, my life. You can't take them away from me, and everybody's on about their rights and nobody talks about their wrongs. But, you know, I think it's beginning to show through in society. This was just published by the National Teachers Association of Scotland. 27% of female teachers reported being hit or punched. 20% of female teachers reported being kicked. 12% spat at. 89% verbal abuse from pupils in the previous year. And so it is that, you know, they have to put up posters in NHS waiting rooms. Even our own local doctor's surgery sent out a letter asking for people to be respectful when they speak to people on reception. And, you know, despite what we have in terms of, you know, so-called liberty, you know, it's not tackling the problem that, you know, there are 65,000 cases of domestic abuse reported to the police every year. Police receive one domestic abuse call every 8 minutes in Scotland. And so there is a concern. The family unit, I think, is very much under attack, despite the fact that our population has more or less doubled in the last 50 years. You know, the amount of marriages has declined by 50%. And it's under attack. And Ephesians chapter 5 deals with the marriage situation. It deals with the children's situation. And it's recognized in the family life and in the work life in Ephesians chapter 5. It's immediately followed by saying, finally be strong in the Lord and his mighty power. Put on the full armor of God so that you can take your stand against the devil's scheme. For our struggle is not against flesh and blood. And so, you know, the one show this week, I accidentally saw it. I make a deliberate choice not to view it usually, but there on Tuesday or Wednesday, Sir Grayson Perry, sitting there, is touring the UK rather, and couldn't quite catch all the words and the subtitles here for this slide, but he said, you know, we used to have religion to tell us, we used to have the Ten Commandments, these things are all old hat. And what he's doing is he's going round with a show and asking people to vote for what is good. We no longer have the absolutes that, you know, you think something's good, I think something's better, etc. And we make our own rules. And I'm afraid within the United Kingdom, I can very clearly see the situation of Romans chapter 1 emerging. Three times over, sadly, it says, God gave them over. God gave them over. God gave them over. But in the family life, in the life of a Christian, it's not Paul is saying that wives have to submit to their husbands because they're less equal. That verse that Ken quoted from Philippians chapter 2 even talked about Christ Jesus, who being in the very nature God, did not consider equality with God something that he needed to exert and cling on to. He was equal with God, but he humbled himself. He made himself nothing and took on the form of a servant. It's not only here, but four times over in the New Testament, you have this truth. In Ephesians chapter 5, it says, submit to one another out of reverence to Christ. That is our relationships in a church community. We have to be submissive to one another out of reverence from Christ. Wives, submit to your own husbands as you do to the Lord. He goes on in chapter 5 of Ephesians to say, now as the church submits to Christ, so also wives should submit to their own husbands in everything. Titus chapter 2, teach the woman that they should in turn teach the younger woman, and included in that to be subject to their husbands. Peter writes, wives, in the same way, submit yourselves to your own husbands. And even in the context of having a husband who is a non-believer, if any of them do not believe the word, they may be won over without words by the behavior of their wives, as you see the purity and reverence in your life. He goes on to say, this is not a new teaching. This is not something that's been dreamt up by Peter or Paul. It's not something for the culture. He goes on to say, for in this way, the holy women of the past put their hope in God, used to adorn themselves. They submitted themselves to their own husband. And he gives the example of Sarah with Abraham. And so, you know, this is something that the Bible teaches. What does it mean? I pulled this off the internet. It was not ascribed to anyone, but it says, being a submissive wife is not about being powerless and doing as your husband wishes, but you do not have this because you do not have the strength to stand up for yourself. Submission is about making a conscious decision to submit to your husband's will because you know he loves you and you trust him to be a man worthy of your gift of submission, a man who will always have your best interests at heart and put your needs before his own. And so it should be in that way, in an ideal world. There may be times as wives when you're asked to do something that is not fitting in the Lord. If your husband says, you know, come and rob the bank, you say, that's not fitting in the Lord. You know, he prescribes it in this way, as is fitting in the Lord. It's to do with our, not a horizontal relationship, it's to do with our relationship with the Lord. Your life is now hidden with Christ in God, when Christ, who is your life, appears. And this should be our dimension. Verse 18, wives, submit to your own husbands as is fitting in the Lord. Verse 20, children, obey your parents in everything, for this pleases the Lord. Verse 22, slaves, serve with heart and reverence for the Lord. Whatever you do, work at it with all your heart as working for the Lord, since you know that you will receive an inheritance from the Lord. It is the Lord Christ you're serving. Masters, provide for your slaves, because you have a master in heaven. And as you see, it's our vertical relationship that is primary, and we should have a relationship with him right. There are, of course, times when, you know, an example in the Bible, that Abigail, whose husband Nabal was an idiot, and he told her to do such and such, and she disobeyed him. And I think the Bible commends her for it. And she goes on to say to David, please pay no attention, my Lord, to that wicked man, Nabal, that's her husband. He is just like his name. His name means fool, and folly goes with him. And so, you know, keep the heat as is fitting in the Lord. But if you think it's a high standard for wives to submit to your husband, we're now going to raise the game a bit here. He said, husbands, love your wives and do not be bitter toward them. Love, agape, in the Greek. You all know that, I think it was about 8 different Greek words for love, but 4 of them are quite well known. We have storge. That would be like the love I have within my family for my sister, my parents or whatever. There would be philia. That would be the kind of brotherly love. I love you because you did such and such for me. There's eros, which is the physical sexual love. And you can see how eros is not appropriate within storge. But there's a great emphasis these days on eros, isn't there? But the love that God has, the agape love, is a strong love. It's, you know, as we say in a wedding, for better, for worse, for richer, for poorer, in sickness and in health, to love and to cherish. It's a love that never fails, in terms of 1 Corinthians chapter 13. In Ephesians chapter 5, it says, husbands, love your wives just as Christ loved the church and gave himself up for her. That's the standard, guys, that we've got to aspire to. We'll never achieve it. Martin Lloyd-Jones says, how many of us have realized that we are to think of the marriage state in terms of the doctrine of atonement? Is that customary way of thinking of marriage, husbands, wives, all of us? Where do we find what books we have to say about marriage? Under which section? Under ethics? But it does not belong there. We must consider marriage in terms of the doctrine of atonement, because God demonstrates his own love toward us in that while we were still sinners, Christ died for us. That is love. Violet married a sinner, and I married a sinner. And there's got to be times when we've got to forgive as Christ forgave us. But what love of the Father God to demonstrate his love. Die for us upon the cross and bearing the shame and the agony associated with my sin. And so it is, husbands are instructed not only to love their wives, but do not be bitter toward them. You've heard of Einstein. I don't think he was as clever as John Lennox, but that's him with his wife there. And he gave his wife these instructions. You will make sure that my clothes and laundry are kept in good order, that I receive 3 meals regularly in my room, that my bedroom and study are kept neat, especially that my desk is left for my use only. You will renounce all personal relationships with me insofar as they are not completely necessary for social reasons. Specifically, you will forgo my sitting at home with you, my going out or travelling with you. You will obey in the following points in relationship with me. You should not expect any intimacy. You will stop talking to me if I request it. You will leave my bedroom or study immediately without protest if I request it. You will undertake not to belittle me in front of the children, either through words or behaviour. So that wasn't a very happy home. I reckon that he hadn't read this verse, had he? Here's what I think is the role of a husband. A husband's leadership in marriage is not based on superior abilities, but upon divine placement. Leadership means assuming responsibility for the relationship, being accountable to God, and putting your wife's needs above your own. It means making her load lighter, not heavier. It means helping her develop and utilize her gifts and abilities. It means loving her sacrificially, Dennis Rainey. So, husbands, wives, we have children. Paul is writing to you, obey your parents in all things, for this is well-pleasing to the Lord. Isn't it interesting that we have the Ten Commandments, we have the first 4 directed to God, and then the second lot of 6 are directed towards us in terms of our relationships with one another. And the first of these commandments on the manward side is honour your father and mother. Romans chapter 1, which I referred to earlier, says they become filled with every kind of wickedness, evil, greed, depravity. They're full of murder, full of envy, murder, strife, deceit, malice, gossip, slanders, etc. They disobey parents. And this is the mark of a godless society. There is a danger, I think, in terms of elevating our children. You know, whatever wee Johnny wants, Johnny will get. And, you know, spouting and scraping, there is that danger in life. But to quote one of my favourite female 30-year-old advocates, you know, we're in a society where we are treating parents as children and children as parents. This is the proposed conversion therapy legislation in Scotland. A parent's inflexible and absolute ban forbidding, say, their 14-year-old daughter going out publicly dressed in what might be regarded by her parents as overly sexualized, sexually provocative, and explicit could in principle be criminalized under this proposed legislation. Up to 7 years in jail. Children, obey your parents in all things, for this is well-pleasing to the Lord. It's what a motive. To be well-pleasing to the Lord, to know God is pleased with me because I'm obeying my parents. Then fathers are told, do not provoke your children, lest they become discouraged. In the book 60 Minute Father by Rob Parsons, which I read many years ago, I can't remember the guy's name, but it was a famous baseball coach in America. Who was a manager, and his son made the debut and scored a very important goal in a match. Is that what you do in baseball? Is it goals? What is it? Points? Runs. He made a run, and you know, the commentator said to him when he was interviewing him afterwards, you must be very proud of your son today. And there's a great temptation when people say that, oh yes, I'm very proud of my son. He said, no, I'm not going to say that. He said, I'm proud of my son every day, whether he scores a run or not, because there'll come a day when he doesn't score a run The child who lives with criticism does not learn responsibility. He learns only to condemn himself and find fault in others. He learns to doubt his judgment, disparage his own ability, distrust everyone. Above all, he learns to live with continual expectation of impending doom. And there are people I've met in recent times and so on who have been completely damaged for life by parents, by telling them, you're no good. You're not up to it. You'll never be a success. And it's ingrained in their minds. Here's another quote from this young lady who I love. She said, do not outsource the moral guidance of your children to internet influencers. Whatever you write on the heart of a child, no water can wash away. The marks in the sand are erased by the tide. Inscriptions will crumble with clay. The words in a book will decay with the years. And even engraving in stone disappears. But God's word inscribed on a little child's heart for time and eternity shall not depart. How many of us remember back to Sunday school days where I had an experience, a lovely lunch during the week, and someone was referring back to their days in Govan, and they went along to a wee Sunday school, and we ended up singing Deep and Wide, Wide as the Ocean, and all these great hymns, because they stay with you. There is an influence, and it's important as parents. I want to just directly ask you, if you've got young children in your home, even if you don't have young children in your home, are you sitting down as a family and reading God's word and living the...
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0: And that's that song I promised you earlier from Jamie Jamgushan, Our Father is the title. Well, before that was our Bible teaching, and ending the series this week from Bethesda Church in Helensburgh, they've been talking about Supreme, and we've heard different aspects of it. So let me just refer you back. We started off on Monday hearing about in, before, over, above and under. Then it was the unchangeable foundation. Then we had full and complete. Last night, it was about Christ first in my life. And we've concluded the series this evening hearing about families of faith. So a huge thank you to Ian Jameson and Bethesda Church in Helensburgh. Now, this evening, Ian was speaking from Colossians 3 and 4. And he says, in our families and daily lives, we're called to reflect his love, humility, and truth in a world that's losing its way. So really encouraging message, encouraging you and I to stay in that place of being in God's presence on a daily basis. So next week, we'll have another church and another series on Word of Hope.
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6: I'm Deleen Rayburn, author and speaker at DeleenRayburn.com. Genesis 26 tells the incredible story of famine striking the land, Isaac planting seeds and harvesting 100 times more than he planted. Jealousy makes you nasty, so the people around him fill up his wells with dirt. But ultimately, Isaac digs another well and calls it Rehoboth, which means open space. It doesn't make sense in a time of famine to sow and reap 100-fold and be brought into a spacious place. But Isaiah 32 verse 20 reminds us, the Lord will greatly bless his people. Wherever they plant seeds, bountiful crops will spring up. Perhaps you find yourself in a time of famine. You feel you have no seeds to sow and your life seems to make zero difference in this big, busy world. Yet every small or secret act of kindness is seed in the ground. Galatians 6 verse 7 says, no one makes a fool of God. What a person plants, he will harvest. Don't give up. Keep sowing those seeds. In time, you'll reap.

Well, that is Still Creek and Daily Bread. Well, we're just a few minutes away from 9 o'clock. Now, coming up at nine, as usual, we've got the latest news and then a Bible reading. The reason we have a Bible reading after the news is so we start off every hour hearing from God's Word. It's a great thing to be doing, isn't it? And then we're I'm going to give you some information about UCB prayer line. You know, sometimes life's just tough, and so if you would like somebody to get alongside and pray with you and for you, I'll tell you how you can do that in just a few minutes.

0: Not ashamed of Christ.
1: Lucy Grimble and Not Ashamed. Some words that you and I could be saying and singing on a daily basis. Well, it's 6 minutes past nine. It's a Friday evening. The weekend begins here on UCB2 and, of course, with your company. My name's Anne. Thank you for joining me. Now, at 9:30, we've got more Bible teaching on the way from Today with Jeff Vines. I'll tell you more about that later. Also, UCB Prayer Line. It's open till 10 o'clock this evening. If you'd like somebody to pray with you and for you, I'll tell you how you can do that after this from Darlene Check.

0: My Redeemer Lives. Oh, a lot of us were singing along to that, me included. It's such a great song and so true. So, used to be prayer line. Now, sometimes life's just tough. Things happen that we don't plan on, circumstances, situations we find ourselves in, and sometimes we just don't know how to pray for that. So used to be prayer line, it's trained volunteers at the end of a phone. They're not a counselling service, but what they love to do is pray with you and for you. Just bringing Jesus right into the centre of your situation. And they're open till 10 o'clock tonight. So if you would value somebody just getting alongside you, then please use them. You know, you don't have to do anything on your own. We're there for one another. And that's one of the reasons that UCB Prayer Line is here. Just providing some care and some love and some prayer when you need it too. So the way to telephone UCB Prayer Line is 01782 36 3000. That number again, 01782 36 3000.
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7: Hi, this is Oliver Evans, pastor of The Rock Church, Bradford. Friend Nicky Gumbel says, with trust in God comes peace and sleep. My father was a pastor for many years, and at children dedication services, we always used to quote from Psalm 127. Unless the Lord builds the house, its builders labour in vain. And unless the Lord watches over the city, the guards stand watch in vain. Friend, that message of trust can often be a great comfort, but also be a tremendous challenge to us. Is God a part of everything that you're doing today? Are there any areas of our lives where we're going it alone and therefore we're labouring in vain? If we want our lives to have lasting value, we need to make sure that we're partnering with the Holy Spirit and not going alone.

Ivyth Luna. I was talking about that song a little bit last night, a song that really talks about the church. You know, let's join together, let's be church together, let's go and meet with one another. Really enjoy that song. There's not a lot of songs that talk about church and the importance of church and going to church. So I like that. One of the new songs we've added to the playlist this month. Now, in just a few minutes at 9:30, we've got more Bible teaching today with Jeff Vines. Now, this evening, he's going to be looking at Joshua chapter 5 and 6. You might want to get your Bible out and ready to follow along. And he's talking about the story part 12. So while you get comfortable, don't forget something to take some notes on. Let me play you some music, starting with this, If the Lord...

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1: 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It's 9:30 and it's time for some Bible teaching as we join today with Jeff Vines. So hopefully you've got your Bible ready and open to Joshua chapters 5 and 6. This evening he's talking about part 12 of the story.
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3: If the distance from here to the sun, 96 million miles. If we represent the distance from here to the sun by a sheet of paper, and let's say that sheet of paper is 96 million miles, the distance from Earth to the nearest star would be a stack of paper 70 feet high. Can you imagine? Each piece of paper represents 96 million miles. From Earth to the nearest star, a stack of paper 70 feet high. And if you consider that the diameter of our galaxy alone, how large it is, it would be a stack of paper 310 miles high, with each piece of paper representing 96 million miles. And the Bible says that's our little galaxy. There's billions more galaxies. And Jesus, according to the scripture, holds the universe together. It's incredible power. Do you ask someone like that to be your assistant? Do you? That's a lot of power and a lot of authority. Here's what's happening. Jesus, in pre-incarnate form, a Christophany, as we call it in theology, says to Joshua, Joshua says, I'm the general, I'm the commander. Are you for me or against me? I need to know now. And he says, no. What does he mean? He means this: Joshua, I am not the kind of person that you ask, am I for you or against you? I'm the kind of person who asks you, are you for me or against me? Make your decision right now. See, Joshua, the real question is, are you going to continue to be the general? Are you going to be the lieutenant in my army? Are you going to sign up for my army? Are you going to continue to spend your life trying to get me to sign up for yours? Are you going to insist on being the general and having the plans of your life? Are you going to submit to my plans for your life? Which one is it? Are you for me or against me? If you ask me that, Joshua, that's the wrong question. If I ask you that question, it's the right question, because I'm the general ready to fight for the Lord. Are you in or not? And you're either all in, Joshua, or you're not in at all. I come as the general or I don't come at all. Have you met that Jesus? Have you met that one? You say, well, Pastor Jeff, I don't really know. How do I know? Because there was a point in your life when you were down on your knees and you were crying, God, please give me this. Please give me this. Please help me this way. Please, God, please, God, please, God. Are you for me, God, or against me? And you heard a voice that said, neither. Neither. The question is, are you for me or against me? And then you dropped to your knees in worship and you said, forgive me. And you said, God, command me. Just tell me what you want me to do and I'll do it. Is that you? Man, look, this is our problem. That if this entire circle is righteousness within the Christian faith and the law of God, rather than most of us pursuing the center and saying, man, I want to do what is necessary to be holy and righteous and just. The Bible says, be holy for I am holy. Most of us don't do that. We try to see how far away from the center we can live without falling off the edge. And Jesus says, no. You're either all in. Now, you're not perfect, but your pursuit toward perfection is there. And Christ knows your heart. If he is who he says he is, then not a single corner of your life belongs to you. Your marriage, your family, your stuff, your kids, your resources, all of it, all belongs to God for his purposes. And when you met the real Jesus, that is the day you heard him say, neither. The real question is, are you for me or against me? Are you willing to do what I say to do? Go where I say to go? Give up what I say to give up? Behave as I tell you to behave? I'm the general. That's why military people get this. They get, because when you're in the military, man, and the general gives you an order, you don't say, well, I'd like to discuss that for a moment. You just get the job done because you know who's in charge. And Jesus says, I'm no different. I tell you what to do, and you do it. Let me tell you, When Jesus comes into your life and he tells you, hey, the real question is, are you for me or against me? And then you get down on your knees and worship, I know who you are now, and you say, command me. And Jesus says, are you for me or against me? Let me tell you what your answer cannot be. Your answer cannot be neither. You can't say, well, you know, I'm not really all in with you, Jesus, but I'm not really against you either. I reserve the right of every day and every decision to choose then. And Jesus says in Luke 11:23, whoever is not with me is against me, and whoever does not gather with me scatters. And then in Revelation 3, I know your deeds, that you're neither cold or hot. I wish you were either one or the other. So because you are lukewarm, neither hot nor cold, I'm about to spit you out of my mouth. Here's Hierapolis with the hot springs. Here is Colossae with the cold mountain refreshing springs. And then here is Laodicea, the people to whom this letter is written. And their water travels through an aqueduct for miles and miles. And when you taste it, when visitors tasted the water of Laodicea for the first time, it was lukewarm, having traveled through those aqueducts, and they would spit it out of their mouths. Jesus looks at that, uses it as a metaphor, and says, I'll do the same with people who are fence riders. Joshua knew exactly who this was because he knelt down and began to worship, and he said, command me. And he says, okay, you want to command, take off your shoes, you're on holy ground. And the Bible says Joshua did so, because that's Joshua. Are you courageous? Have you met the real Jesus? Now I got to move. One last question, and this is what we've been working toward. Do you believe that all things are possible with God? I mean, really? I mean, do you believe that your marriage is too far gone? Do you believe that your kids are too far gone? Do you believe that your finances are too far gone? Do you believe that your career is too far gone? Then your God is small. Never too far gone. Now, here's what happens. It's like Jesus says, Joshua, okay, you've passed the test. You've been courageous. You've been willing to confront the Lord God. But then when you recognized who I was, you got down on your knees and you began to worship. So I can trust you, Joshua. You're courageous, but you've met the real me and you're serving. So now here's what I'm going to tell you to do. If you will obey me, I'm going to break down the walls. Now it's interesting the information Joshua receives, because basically here's what he's told. Get the children of Israel, march around the walls of Jericho 6 times, 1 time per day. And on the 7th day, march around 7 times. And then on the 7th time, the walls are going to fall. Now you look at that and think, what's that going to do? But you miss the symbols in the narrative. Because one, they're supposed to march with the Ark of the Covenant and the priests are leading. This is not a war march. This is a liturgical march. It is a 7-day worship service. To acknowledge that, God, I can't, but you can. And so the priests go out before the ark, and then they're supposed to blow the ram's horn. Did you know this is the same word in the Hebrew for jubilee? And jubilee is the year where all debts are forgiven and the land is restored to its original owners. Because in reality, Israelites are just simply taking the land that was theirs from the beginning. They're going back, they're receiving what was originally theirs. And they march for 7 days, 7 times around the 7th day. In Hebrew, there are 3 words. One word is seven, one word is week, and one word is the word for covenant. And those words look exactly the same. Little bit of difference, not much. So that the children of Israel knew what was happening. This wasn't a war march. I mean, the people of Jericho aren't up on the top of the wall saying, man, this is scary looking, you know. No. But even in the ancient Mesopotamian world, they knew that there was a climactic thing happening with the number 7. They knew when they got up the 7th day and they looked out and they were still marching, I guarantee the people of Jericho were saying, uh-oh, this cannot be good. They knew as they marched the 7th time and they were blowing the ram's horn, God is keeping his covenant with Abraham. The land will be returned to you. Let's march around the 7th time. The covenant is becoming a reality. Let's blow the ram's horn. The year of Jubilee, what is rightfully ours, what God has promised, is being restored. And because they obeyed and did what God asked them to do, even though it might not have made much sense, the walls fell and crumbled. Now, here is that climactic point in the message. Obedience always precedes a miracle. Always. Every single time. God says, do this, and then I'm going to do something incredible. The miracle of salvation. He says to his son, obey me, and it's going to be hard. You're going to be killed. But there's going to be joy on the other side and the salvation for the world. Obedience precedes A miracle. There are many of you in this room that need a miracle. You need a miracle in your marriage. You need a miracle in your career. You need a miracle in your life. You need God to intervene, and if he doesn't, you're toast. And it starts when you say, here I am, God, command me. And day by day, you begin to obey. And brick after brick in the wall begins to fall. And weeks, months, maybe years from now, you look back and say, wow, look at what God did. Let me give you an example, and that's the end of the message. I had a great grandmother. Her is my dad's mother. We called her the round mound of sound because she had a great voice and she was a little pudgy. And you can say that after they're dead and gone. And white hair, you know, beautiful curly white hair, very poor. And Grandma Bessie, she's an amazing woman. She was a diabetic near the end of her life and she lost her eyesight, all of it. Couldn't see anything. Didn't matter though, because when the four grandsons would come over, we'd sit around on her sofa with this photo of the angel hanging above, and she would read the Bible. So I thought you said she was blind. She had memorized the entire New Testament. Part of the reason is probably because she didn't have a television. I'm just saying. We would sit around her and she would say, Jeffrey or Tony or Timothy or Jody, one of you open the Bible. Whose turn is it? We'd get to go get the big Bible and open the big Bible. And she would say, where are you? Luke 14. And she would start to read, but she wasn't looking at it. She was just quoting it word for word. She loved God. And my dad loved his mother. As she got older, she survived two husbands, two great husbands, but she was getting older. We were also poor. And my dad was killing himself 60, 70, 80 hour work weeks trying to take care of four boys in a 2-bedroom house. And I remember the night my dad said, okay, kids, gather around me just for a moment, if you would. And we all gathered around and said, we're all going to get on our knees and we're going to pray for Grandma Bessie. And my mom read us a Bible story from one of those big picture books. And Dad, what are we praying for Grandma Bessie? Is she okay? Well, she's okay, son, but we need a miracle. What kind of miracle, Dad? Well, I'm working 70, 80 hour weeks. We don't have a caregiver. Her husband's, you know, she doesn't have somebody to take care of. She's poor. We're trying to help her financially, but I need somebody there to take care of. She can't see, and I just need God to show me the way. We need a miracle. And we prayed together, little boys, little, you know, just down our knees praying, God, please send a miracle. A couple of weeks later, we're out on the front porch of Grandma Bessie's house, just in the rocking chairs, you know, and the 8 hound dogs, you know, it's Tennessee. And we're out there and just rocking back and forth. Grandma Bessie's there. Dad's on the swing with her and the four boys are on the porch, just sitting on the porch whittling. I don't know, just playing with wood. I'm just saying. There's a man starts walking down the street. And in Tennessee, as we say, he was drunk as a skunk. Drunk as a skunk. He's walking down. And my grandmother, and she can't see, but she perks up. What is that, Dean? Dean's my father's name. What is that, Dean? Oh, mom, it's just a drunk, just yelling and howling at the moon. And he was. All kinds of profanity, cursing, swearing, all kinds of stuff coming out. Cursing God, saying he hates God and the world. And my grandmother keeps saying, Dean, yes, mom, take me to him. My dad says, now, mom, you don't know what's going to happen. You don't know what he's been. You don't want to go out there. Dean, take me to him. Now, you have to understand something. My grandmother went to church every weekend at Pierce's Free Will Baptist Church, and it had Pentecostal overtones. God bless those Pentecostals. And my grandmother had the gift of shouting. Now, I know the gift of shouting is not in the Bible. Nevertheless, my grandmother had the gift of shouting. So that means when we would go to church with her, about halfway through the pastor's sermon, she would just stand up, raise her hands to heaven, and go, oh, how? And her boys would like, what is this? And I'd say, Dad, what happened? What happened? He'd say, your grandmother has the gift of shouting. What is that? I don't know. Shut up. And we always waited for it every weekend. And then the pastor would say, amen, Sister Bessie. God bless you. And Grandma would just kind of sit down. And it's like the service just took a new direction and the spirit just filled the air. Now, Grandma's aggressive. Just to show you, anybody with a gift of shouting's aggressive. They ain't shy. Dean, take me out there. No, Mama. The Lord has spoken. And he said, go and talk to that man. The Lord has commanded me. She didn't use those words. I threw that in. But the Lord has told me, go and speak to him. And he said, I'm not taking you out there. He said, well, I'll go myself. And she starts to move. And she's so stubborn. Dad's, well, I got to carry her. So dad kind of takes her by the arm and he's trying to talk her out of it all the way to the end of the sidewalk. Of course, we four boys, we're just, this is going to be good. And she gets out with my dad to the sidewalk. And about the time she's at the end of the sidewalk, this drunkard's right in front. She grabs his arm with the help of my father. And I can't remember the exact words. It's been a while, but I can remember the gist of the conversation. Something like this. You ought to be ashamed of yourself. Look at you. God has given you air to breathe. You got life. You got clothes on your back. And you obviously have enough money to buy whiskey. So stop cursing God. And you get on your knees and you repent in Jesus' name right now. Now, I can tell you what happened after that, but the important thing for you to know is this. Every Sunday after that encounter, he drove my grandmother to church every Sunday morning. I'll tell you something else. Not only that, but he picked her up on Tuesday and Friday mornings and took her to get groceries, and he ended up taking care for her until the day that she died. Now, here's my point. There's not a lot of people that would have confronted that drunk guy. But she heard God. She said, command me. And maybe it's because she had so much of the word of God in her that she could hear the voice of God as clear as a bell. And she started walking. And the miracle always happens after obedience. Now we come to Joshua. We're at the end of the book. Do you know what happens? Joshua's an old man. He's even older than he was when he started the Battle of Jericho. Now it's the end of the book of Joshua. And you know what he does? He makes one last plea. I love this dude, man. He comes to me. I got to talk to you guys. Listen. Listen, I'm tired and I'm old. But listen, choose today who you're going to serve. Choose for yourselves. The God of the Amorites, the gods of Egypt, are you going to worship the one and true God? But for me and my house, we're going to serve the Lord. And that's the last we hear of Joshua. There have been walls built in everybody's life. You need a miracle. And it happens when you say, command me, oh God. And you allow God little by little to break down those walls because you continue to obey. Obedience always precedes the miraculous. And it is our dream, it should be our dream to obey the commands of the general that he might do great things in us. Amen? Amen.
2: For more information, visit oneandall.church.

Beautiful there from United Pursuit. And before that was our Bible teaching, and we had part 12 of the story as we joined Jeff Fiennes. He was speaking from Joshua chapters 5 and 6, and he said in this message he was looking at Joshua and the walls of Jericho from the book of Joshua chapter 5 really, and then what you and I can do to apply this message to our lives today. So some great practical teaching there. I hope you took loads of notes to go back over either this evening or through the weekend. And Pastor Jeff Fiennes will be back again at 9:30 on Monday evening. But coming up in just a few minutes at 10 o'clock, once again, the latest news, and our Bible reading following the news is going to be from 1 John 5 and verse 14. And then we've got more great music on the way. In fact, music just like this.

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1: Just one of the names that we would use to describe our God. He is Yahweh, that's his name. Well, a very good evening to you. Welcome to Worship in the Word on a Friday evening, starting the weekend here on UCB2 and with your company. Thank you for joining me. My name's Anne, and it's really great to be with you. Now, in this hour, we've got Word for Today coming up after our next song, and it's part one of a little series we're starting on having realistic expectations. Ooh, that sounds good, doesn't it? And then a little bit later, I want to just share a few thoughts on the God of Peace that we've been looking at this week. And music, we've got We Are Messengers, we've got Lou Fellingham, and right now, I'm loving this one too, it's Abba Gamboa. So are you ready to sing along? Here we go.

0: There's only one place to have our eyes, and that's locked on the King. It's a good title, isn't it? Well, you're listening to UCB2. It's 10 past 10, so it's time for Word for Today. And we're hearing tonight about dealing with people.
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2: The word for today is have realistic expectations, part one. In John chapter 2 and verse 25 we read, he knew what was in each person. Jesus saw the best in people and worked to bring it out. But he wasn't naive. He understood human frailty. When people disappointed him, he didn't retaliate in anger or distance from them. What did he do? Many people saw the signs he was performing and believed in his name. But Jesus would not entrust himself to them, for he knew all people. He did not need any testimony about mankind, for he knew what was in each person. Jesus constantly called people to a higher standard, but he understood that their best would still be imperfect. And you need to understand that about your loved ones too, and handle them accordingly. The perfect relationship, the perfect job, the perfect church in the perfect neighbourhood don't exist. God knows that, so he gave us instructions on how to deal with people who disappoint us. Bear, endure, carry one another's burdens and troublesome moral faults, and in this way fulfil and observe perfectly the law of Christ. Galatians 6 verse 2. You say, what is the law of Christ? Jesus said in John 13 verse 34, I give you a new commandment, just as I have loved you, so you too should love one another. To love as Jesus loved, you must love without condition and without pressure. It's easier to talk about how to treat the irritating people in your life than it is to do it. But the Lord never commands you to do something that he won't give you the grace to carry out. And the great thing is, in the process of carrying it out, you become more like him. That's the word for today on UCB.

And I'd say we were going to be hearing from We Are Messengers, and that was the song. So it's a Friday evening. Question is, what are you doing over the weekend? Have you got some good plans? Yeah, me too. I'm not sure exactly, but one of the things we're planning on doing tomorrow is getting up kind of early, going to the tip when it opens and getting rid of some cardboard boxes and things like that. So we're going to be doing that. It's on the way to a garden centre. It's a big garden centre. It's got a Hobby World in it. And so my husband wants to go and have a look through Hobby World. He got a voucher for his birthday and it's kind of coming to an end. So he wants to go have a look, see if there's anything he needs so that we can use the voucher. And the good news for me, they've got a lovely tea room. Actually, they've got a couple of tea rooms, so a bit of a choice. So that's one thing I'm looking forward to. And then church on Sunday. What about you though? What are you going to be doing?

That new song there from Red Letter Society. Well, coming up in a few minutes this week, I've been just sharing some Bible verses and some thoughts, reminding us that one of the ways we can describe God is a God of peace. So I'm going to be finishing that little series after the next song. If you want to follow along, I'm going to be reading 2 Thessalonians 3 and verse 16 after this.

So this week I've been sharing just a few thoughts and reminding us that God is a God of peace. That's one of the ways that we can describe him. So let me read 2 Thessalonians 3 and verse 16. Now may the Lord of peace himself give you peace at all times and in every way. The Lord be with all of you. And as we hear that verse, Paul describes Jesus as the Lord of peace. And it reminds us that peace isn't just something that he gives. It's part of who he is. Paul prays that believers, that's you and I, would experience peace at all times and in every way. Isn't that a great thing? We appreciate peace so much when we realise we haven't got it. And so it's about staying there, reminding us that God's peace is available in every season, in times of celebration and in times of sorrow, in moments of certainty as well as moments of confusion. So whatever this evening and this weekend holds, we can ask the Lord of peace to fill our hearts with his calming presence, knowing that he is with us wherever we go. He is the God of peace.

0: You know, I love to see like quotes and, you know, just thoughts that kind of stop and make you think. Well, this was written on a blackboard in a cafe, and it was written in chalk just to help everybody who goes in there. A few thoughts just to remember and think about. It says, please remember, your job is the dream of the unemployed. Your house is the dream of the homeless. Your smile is the dream of the depressed. Your health is the dream of those who are sick. Beautiful things happen when you distance yourself from negativity. When God's at the centre, even this evening, find something to be grateful for and give God thanks.
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5: Hi everyone, my name is Favour Morabon from the Godly Man podcast. Have you ever been lost, unsure what to do or where to turn? It sounds like you need a guide. Not so long ago, I was faced with two options: accept a job offer on the spot or decline it and be left with uncertainty. I prayed and the Holy Spirit replied. He made a way for a new opportunity for me with better benefits. On another occasion, the church I attend was organizing a barbecue. I had every reason not to go. However, the Holy Spirit was telling me that no matter what, I could not miss it. I obeyed, and through that experience, God has blessed me with incredible people who have changed my life. And you know what? The Holy Spirit is a better guide than Google Maps. He can guide you to your destiny. He is always there, and every day we have a choice to seek His advice. What will you choose?

Beautiful. Crucified is the title there. Well, I'd love us to join together and pray for one another as we go into another weekend. Father, thank you for your presence. Thank you even for today, God, for the blessings, the one that we've noticed and been aware of, and the ones that we haven't even realised have been there. Thank you that you've been there every step of the way, not just today, all this week, every week. You're going to be there over the weekend too. So, Father, as we head into this weekend, help us to keep our eyes on you, because that's where our help comes from. And for all the great things that are going to happen that we celebrate with you, and all the things that might not be so great, but that we trust you and we grow in our faith, walking with you, keeping our eyes on you, keeping that place of peace in our lives. So, Father, you would be our priority this weekend, that we would worship you, praise you, give you thanks, because you're always a good God. Thank you for Jesus. Thank you for one another. Help us to encourage and support and pray for one another, be there for one another, and help us to share our faith and our story that others would know you too. And we ask this in Jesus' name. Amen.

Well, we're just a few minutes away from 11 o'clock on a Friday evening. The weekend has definitely started. Thank you so much for your company this evening. Have a great weekend. Now, I'm not going to be with you next week because Samuel Ball is on holiday, so I'm going to be covering breakfast. But Dean Healy is going to be with you on Worship and the Word the whole of next week. And I know that he's really excited and looking forward to your company. I'll see you soon. Bye-bye and God bless. Just a reminder, news coming up at 11.

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7: Hi, my name is Nicola Neal and I'm the CEO of Every Life International. Psalm 34 verse 8 is a scripture that I've been thinking on and meditating on for a long time now. It is simply says this, taste and see that the Lord is good. And I found myself asking the question, if it is possible for me as an individual to taste and see that the Lord is good, then is it also possible for my husband, my children and I to do the same thing as a whole family, to taste and see of his goodness together? And what about for our street? Is that possible? What about for the housing estate where we live? Or our town? What about for an entire city? What about for a nation?

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2: 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I don't know about you, but I love fresh bread. There's nothing worse than going to a bread bin and finding stale bread when you really crave something fresh. Jesus compared himself to so many things, didn't he? A door, a shepherd of the sheep. But he also, in John 6, speaks about himself as the fresh bread. He was speaking to the Pharisees that were comparing the bread of God to the manna that God provided in Exodus 16. But Jesus turns around and said, "I am the fresh bread that comes down from heaven. Enjoy me." But the problem is many of the religious people were settling for stale bread. Jesus wants us to have fresh encounters with him, but sometimes we settle for old stale ones from years gone by. Why not today? Say, "Jesus, be for me today fresh bread from heaven. Let me have fresh encounters with you."

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4: Hello, my name is Rob McFarlane from McFarlaneMinistries.com. Joshua chapter 1 verse 8 says, "Keep this book of the law always on your lips. Meditate on it day and night, so that you may be careful to do everything written in it. Then you will be prosperous and successful." This verse emphasizes the importance of God's Word in our lives. Meditating on Scripture allows us to align our thoughts and actions with His will, guiding us towards a life of purpose and fulfillment. When we make God's Word a priority, we are equipped to navigate life's challenges with wisdom and clarity. Are you spending time in God's Word daily? Make it a habit to meditate on His truth and watch how it transforms your life, bringing you closer to Him. It will result in a life marked by success and blessing.

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1: This Is Our Story is a new book from UCB, tracing the journey of United Christian Broadcasters over four decades through opposition, breakthrough, and extraordinary moments of God's provision. What began with a simple vision and a handful of people willing to trust God has grown into a ministry reaching millions across the UK and beyond. It's a story of faith in action, of lives changed, of ordinary people stepping forward even when the past wasn't clear. But this is not just a story about the past. It's a reminder that God is still at work today, still speaking, still moving, and still inviting people to play their part. You can order your copy of This Is Our Story at ucb.co.uk/our story.
2: 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One kind word can change someone's entire day. One unkind word can change someone's entire day. You can never speak a kind word too soon, for you never know how soon it will be too late. Words cannot change the truth. Being in the right does not depend on having a loud voice. The Bible says, "May the words of my mouth and the meditation of my heart be pleasing to you, O Lord, my rock and redeemer."